0: course, Lacoste 126, and Colin Sequeira will represent us in show jumping with his horse Hocus Pocus.
1: So, ma'am, they qualified because you know these days, 'di ba, ang Asian Games required for an athlete and the horse to pass that qualification standard.
0: Yes, so these were not just nominated athletes. They definitely had to prove that they and their horses are ready for this level. As you know, this sport, it isn't enough to just qualify as the rider alone. The rider and horse have to qualify together. For Toni, she actually successfully achieved the minimum eligibility requirements with two horses, Fanto 12, Lacoste 126 and Fanto. So she has a horse. Her main horse, Lacoste, and her reserve horse, Fanto. And Colin had to also produce qualifying performances with his horse, Hocus Pocus. And he regularly competes at the championship level in the United States. So this was not difficult for him.
1: Definitely. So, how are they doing right now? Which is a few days to go before the games. Saan ba nakabase ang ating mga riders?
0: Yes, preparations are going well. This is probably the part of equestrian sport I wish people knew more about, no? The horses themselves, kasi po, are elite athletes. So for Toni and Lacoste 126, Lacoste 126 is an experienced Hanoverian gelding born in 2008. He's already competed internationally with Toni, so they were featured last year's Southeast Asian Games. There's a lot of experience underneath them, and they scored actually a 68.6% in a pre-St. George competition in Belgium, which is extremely high. They became the first Filipino rider to win an international dressage competition din in Europe, as you know. At 18 years old din, Lacoste is a very experienced campaigner. At this stage, the objective isn't really to make him fitter and fitter every day, but more about keeping him happy, healthy, and fresh to produce the best performance at the right moment, no? For Colin naman and Hocus Pocus, Hocus Pocus is a 14-year-old Bay Dutch warm blood. So he was born in 2012. His sire or his father, si Ultimo, is a very well-decorated athlete din. His record shows 141 international starts. So he's very, very experienced po in competition, no? Colin and Hocus Pocus have competed together up to the 1m45 course at the CSI 4-star level. So that's extremely high as well. In Devon in 2025, example, they finished 11th place, which is very high also in these types of competitions, no? To put it into perspective, 1m45 is roughly 4'9", and the fences aren't single jump. Sometimes they're spread also to that width, right? So it's quite challenging. And that's one of the main advantages we have with Colin and Hocus Pocus. It's really their experience. So, at this championship level, you're asking a horse to come into a completely new arena in a completely different country. And the pressure, the atmosphere, it'll still concentrate on the rider. But if the horse knows his job, he steps in the arena, he knows he needs to perform, then I believe we're all set, no?
1: Having said that, how high are the expectations of our Philippine equestrian and likewise the riders in this Asia?
0: So, the Asian Games in equestrian are already a world-class level, no? The easiest way to explain it is that some of the riders Colin and Toni will face are riders you will also be seeing in the Olympic Games, the World Championships, and other major European and Middle Eastern competitions. So, in dressage, we have big countries like India, Japan, Hong Kong, Malaysia, and China. They have very strong programs. For example, Malaysia won the individual gold in the last Asian Games. For viewers watching dressage for the first time, it can sometimes look effortless, like the horse is dancing, but that's really the point. There's so much effort that goes into it, and to make it look effortless is the key, no? Any tiny mistake that most spectators might barely notice can really affect the score in that competition. In jumping naman, you immediately see the drama, no? You have the Middle Eastern nations who are very powerful, particularly Saudi Arabia, UAE, and Qatar. They have very strong riders and horse combinations. Saudi Arabia won the team gold at the last Asian Games also, so we have our eye on them. The basic concept for viewers for this sport is simple, right? To leave all the fences standing and finish within the allotted time and hopefully the fastest time. At this level, the fences can reach around meter 50, meter 55. So with really difficult combinations, for Colin and Hocus Pocus, this means they need to constantly adjust and focus for that short amount of time in the arena. So very, you know, focused, minuscule adjustments to be able to make it, no? For example, one rail down is 4 penalties. So competition can change literally in 1 second for that.
1: Well, who knows what will happen? Look what happened to Mikey Cuanco in 2002 in Busan, diba? And in other competition, lagi namang may chance. We were also there in 2018 in Jakarta, Indonesia. But we had really a team that time, diba, Miss Camila? But this time only...
0: Yes.
1: Yeah, only one. But we're hopeful, definitely. So where is the venue of the equestrian competition at the Japan Games?
0: So the venue is at the Japan Racing Authority in Bajikoen. This is actually where they held the equestrian event in the last Olympics. So they are competing in an Olympic standard arena, which is very exciting. The equestrian park in Tokyo, actually, this is one of the two venues that are being held outside of the main Aichi, Nagoya region, right? So we are one of the only two sports being featured in Tokyo, which makes it really more accessible for everyone, no? Yeah, we're very excited for that.
1: And for Toni, this is her very first Asian Games in dressage because she competed always in the past in show jumping. How is she?
0: It can be said that it would be very difficult for a rider who does show jumping to transition to dressage. But actually, all show jumpers are trained in dressage fundamentals and foundations. So the transition for a champion such as Toni, who has already been competing at the Olympic level for show jumping, was not challenging for her. She has the right network, the correct coaches, and access to many talented horses as well. So she herself has really set herself up for the transition very well. And considering her recent scores in Europe, she's really poised for success in these games.
1: Yes. Okay, so how's the schedule of the riders, the horses, their arrival in Japan and things like that?
0: So the event will first start with dressage. The horse touches down on the 15th of September and the first horse inspection happens on the 24th. So that gives Lacoste and Toni about less than 10 days to adjust to the weather, the arena, to everything before coming into the first competition for dressage. And then right after that, he will leave back to Europe on the 29th. And that is actually also the first horse inspection for show jumping. So immediately after dressage, we will have our show jumping competition. And the last horse will leave Japan on the 6th. So, you know, this is a really exciting logistical experience, no? We have two charter flights. So the first plane will be bringing all of the horses for all nations competing in dressage and eventing to Japan. And then another plane will bring in the horses for jumping. And then the next plane leaves and then the next plane leaves. So it will be a plane just completely full of horses for this competition.
1: Again, when is the arrival of the horses for show jumping?
0: The horses for show jumping will arrive around the 20th, if I'm not mistaken. Hopefully, all the schedules stay the same and we will not have any delays.
1: In the past, I think there is this quarantine period for horses. this time in Japan, do they still practice the quarantine period?
0: Very good question. So all of the horses actually will do a pre-export quarantine. So they will all meet in Aken. And in Aken, all of the horses will quarantine together for 10 days. So all of the horses already bound for Japan will be in an isolated area. And they will quarantine together for that period before leaving for Japan. So when they're in Japan, they no longer need to quarantine. But for the protection of all the horses, both in Japan and of this group, they will not be allowed to interact really with any of the local horses, no? Just so that all of the... everything is contained. But it's a very good question. As you know, we do a lot of testing. Like the testing for the horse...

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With our teammates,

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0: at nakakapagbigay siya ng pera sa kanyang magulang.
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8: Muli, magandang araw po sa ating lahat at ito ang ating programang Philippine Sports Commission R. Dito lamang po sa Sports Radio 918, lingguhan kami na nagbibigay sa inyo ng update patungkol sa ating mga Pilipinong atleta, ang kanilang mga achievements this past week. 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Kaya samahan kami sa araw na ito. Mamaya si IZ Almasan ng ating Philippine Sports Commission Integrated Communications and Events Section. Makakaugnay po natin. And then, special guest natin ang mula sa Philippine Weightlifting. Sila po sina Rose G. Ramos, ang ating atleta. Isa sa mga top bets natin come the Asian Games. Ganun din ang coach na si Allen Diaz, isa sa mga national coaches natin. Live via Zoom nating makakaugnay sina Rose G at si Coach Allen. 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Kami po ay nasa Sports Radio live stream, ganun din sa Sports Radio 918 AM, ganun din po sa ating PBS receiver. Yes, and likewise sa 918 kHz sa ating AM band. At syempre, sa Philippine Sports Commission Facebook page, kami ay nakashare. 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
1: Isang maulan na hapon po sa inyong lahat. Muli po ako si Icy Almazan mula sa ating Philippine Sports Commission. Maghatid ng mga latest updates, mapa agency man yan or from our team Philippines. At ito na nga po no, ang ating roundup ng PSC updates. For our athletes' achievements na po no, this week, history has been rewritten. Alex Ayala has officially climbed to a new career high of world number 18 in the latest WTA singles rankings. With this milestone, she became the highest-ranked Southeast Asian player in WTA history, surpassing the legendary world 19 record held by Indonesia's Yayuk Basuki in 1997 and Thailand's Tamarin Tanasugarn in 2002. Muli po, congratulations po no, sa ating tennis superstar. Tungo namang athletics, we have here Asia's pole vault king, Ernest John Obiena, who made an impressive performance ruling the Golden Sand 2026 meet held at the Promenada in Poland. Obiena completely dominated the competition by clearing a spectacular season best height of 5.91 meters, not only shattering the tournament's existing meet record, but also officially marking his triumphant return to the elite 5.90-meter plus club. This monumental victory secures Obiena's third consecutive gold and his eighth title overall for the 2026 season, building a fierce momentum as he prepares to defend his crown at the Asian Games in Japan. For our beach volleyball naman, the rising duo of Kylan Harl Kai Progela and Sofia Shanin Bagara won the gold medal, while the veteran tandem of Cherry and Cici Rondina and Bernadette Pons secured the silver medal for a historic 1-2 Philippine finish at the Volleyball World Beach Pro Tour Futures in Busan, South Korea. Para naman sa ating Philippine national surfer na si J.R. Esquivel Jr., he displayed a splashing performance claiming his very first OLSC King of the Pier title at the 41st Annual Oceanside Longboard Surfing Club Contest and Beach Festival held in Oceanside, California. Esquivel dominated the final round against a powerhouse lineup, including a four-time world champion, dropping a stellar 18.60 total heat score, highlighted by a perfect 10-point right. A huge congratulations po na to legit status varsity on their remarkable victory at the UDO World Street Dance Championships 2026 held in Blackpool, UK, taking home the first place in the 18 and under advanced team division and the second place in the mega crew division. They have made history as the very first Filipino team to capture the championship title in the category. Para naman po sa ating volleyball, the Alas Filipinas Girls Under-17 National Volleyball Team just wrapped up a historic debut at the 2026 FIVB Volleyball Girls Under-17 World Championship in Santiago, Chile, securing a phenomenal 15th place finish overall. Entering the tournament rank world number 25, the young underdogs defied the odds in Pool B by pulling off spectacular wins against world number 8 Mexico and sweeping number 20 Tunisia to reach round of 16. Itong milestone na po ito ay ang highest global placement ever for any Philippine national volleyball squad sa isang world championship tournament. Tungo naman pong short track speed skating, it's a monumental milestone for Philippine winter sports, which has been officially been frozen in history. At just 13 years old po, no, speed skating sensation Kirsten Lane Fernandez won the Philippines' first ever gold medal at the 2026 Asian Open Short Track Speed Skating Trophy held in India. Fernandez completely dominated the Junior C Girls 1,000-meter event and also added another medal in the Junior C Girls 777-meter event in that category as well. Meanwhile, Shandri Gimba clinched silver in the women's 1,000-meter category with a time of 1 minute and 52 seconds, 0.3, and 8-year-old Simon Zerbito captured bronze in the Junior F Boys 333-meter event. Para naman po no, sa ating 3x3, The Gilas Pilipinas under 23 women's team has officially taken Asia by storm, conquering the FIBA 3x3 Youth Nations League 2026 under 23 Asia SEA Conference in Malaysia. The Gilas women's team were represented by Amia Isabel Espano and Maria Victoria Pasila from FEU, Kenan Elizabeth Ka and Marielle Vigno from UP, and John Meniano bannering Adamson University. They showcased incredible resilience by securing crucial championships in stops 1, 3, and 6. And they capped off the final leg with a thrilling down-to-the-wire 17-15 victory over Chinese Taipei in stop 6 to seal their ticket to the prestigious FIBA Under-23 3x3 World Cup in Wuhan, China. Our boxing naman po, no? The Philippine National Boxing Team had a strong showing at the recent 2026 Taipei City Cup Boxing Invitational Tournament held in Taipei, Taiwan, collecting 2 golds, 1 silver, and 5 bronze medals. A masterful display of talent from Mervin Lucky Alcober in the men's 60 kilograms and a young boxer, Jefferson Amaya, from the under-19 men's 50 kilos, both earned gold medals. Meanwhile naman po, no, John Michael Estorba clinched silver in the under-19 men's 60 kilos. With continuous perseverance nga po, the team also notched 5 bronze medals in this tournament. Again, congratulations po, no? And from our jiu-jitsu naman po, it was an incredible performance from our youth and adult team, demonstrating exceptional talent at the recently concluded 5th JJAU Regional Championship Southeast Asia in Cambodia. The whole delegation remarkably held a whopping 89 medals in total, consisting of 30 golds, 25 silvers, and 34 bronze medals. They finished second overall against 6 other Southeast Asian nations, showcasing outstanding excellence on the regional mats. At yun na nga po, no, ang napakarami po nating athletes' achievements for the past week lang po yun, no? At syempre po, meron pa po tayong mga dapat tutukan for the upcoming days po, no? Kaya nga po, para on the loop kayo sa mga kaganapan ng ating mga atleta, you can follow us on our official social media pages. Para naman po, no, sa mga updates natin on our PSC engagements, last Friday nga po, the waters of Iloilo are ready for a new wave of talent. The Philippine Sports Commission, in coordination with the Philippine Rowing Association, has turned over 4 rowing training boats for our young, aspiring local athletes. Spearheaded by the Office of PSC Commissioner Matthew Gaston, this donation serves as the foundation for the grassroots development and formation of a training pool in the province. PRA will also be conducting training clinics and exhibitions to properly introduce this water sport. And for another engagement nga po, last Friday, more than 500 young archers from around the country came together for the World Archery Philippines Regionals in Mindanao, and more than half of them were from Mindanao, with participants coming from as far as Cotabato and Sultan Kudarat. Mindanao Development Authority, or MINDA, Secretary Leo Magno dropped by the tournament and saw firsthand the depth of young talent emerging from the south. The archery range visit followed a conversation among PSC Chairman Gregorio, WAP President Bing Reaport, Secretary General Maki Santos, and Vice President Coach Mark Wee, together with MINDA Undersecretary Janet Lopez and Assistant Secretary Romeo Montenegro. At nilang Sunday naman po, na building on the milestone completion of its first phase, last April, progress moves full speed ahead at the UP Mindanao Aquatic Center. The PSC recently conducted a joint inspection alongside UP officials and Lebron Construction to track key facility enhancements, including a ready-to-fill warm-up pool and ongoing competition-grade filtration and infrastructure upgrades, ensuring the venue meets international standards. This steady transformation was made possible through the unwavering partnership between the PSC and UP Mindanao. Led on the ground by UP Mindanao Chancellor Leon Morao, together with Planning Officers Ms. Edith Floriano, Department of Human Kinetics Chair Jezreel Abarca, and Assistant to the Vice Chancellor for Administration Mr. Reyes Hubane. Another update po, no? Half a century of martial arts passion filled the Grand Ballroom of Okada Manila as the PSC joined the Philippine Taekwondo Association for its 50th Golden Anniversary Gala Dinner. The night honored 50 years since the PTA's founding in 1976 and paid a moving tribute to Grandmaster Hong Song Chung and his family, whose lifelong vision transformed local potential into international pride. The Golden Milestone gathered key international and local figures, led by PTA President Rafael Alunan III, Cookie One World Taekwondo Headquarters President Yun Ong Sok, former Cookie One Chairman Hong Moon Jun, Senators Grace Po and Mig Subiri, PSC Chairman Gregorio, Philippine Olympic Committee President Bumble Tolentino, and Department of National Defense Secretary Gilberto Teodoro Jr. At itong Monday naman po, no, natapos na nga po ang ating Mindanao Leg for the Indigenous Peoples Games in San Agustin, Surigao del Sur, bringing together over 300 participants po, no, from the tribes of Mandaya, Manobo, and Mamanwa to showcase their traditional, cultural, and athletic excellence. The program was made possible through the strong collaboration between the Philippine Sports Commission, headed, of course, by the Office of Commissioner Matthew Gaston, Provincial Government of Surigao del Sur, Municipality of San Agustin, headed by Mayor Nicolas Almeda, and the National Commission on Indigenous Peoples. Iilan nga po, no, sa mga games na na-feature dito sa leg na ito were the pagpilak, or the spear throwing, tunod tupana or archery, kadang-kadang sa kawayan, hinang tupisi, minogkutay or tug of war, binadju, yajug, eskrima, and volleyball holding with rattan. At sumunod nga po nating update, no, at the recent annual coaches summit at Novotel Cubao, PSC Chairman Gregorio laid out the game plan driving the agency's current direction, joining sports leaders such as Coach Bo Perasol of the UP Office for Athletics and Sports Development. Chairman Gregory rallied support around the PSC's core priorities, prioritizing athlete welfare, expanding regional training centers, and boosting sports tourism across the country. At kinagabihan nga po nun, local sports tourism trailblazers gathered at the Grand Ballroom of Marriott Manila for the 7th Philippine Sports Tourism Awards, honoring the year's standout personalities, organizations, destinations, whose commitments and efforts continue to imprint the Philippines' capabilities on the map as the up-and-coming premier international sports tourism hub. As the chairperson nga po of the National Sports Tourism Interagency, Philippine Sports Commission Chairman Gregorio commended the honorees for their excellence and persistence in advancing athletic excellence while also highlighting the country's top destinations on the global stage. On Tuesday naman po, no, PSC Chairman Gregorio attended the National Academy of Sports, or NAS, Board of Trustees meeting, which was presided over by DepEd Undersecretary Malcolm Garma, representing Secretary Sunny Angara. Also in attendance were NAS Executive Director, Associate Professor Francis Kiko Diaz, and Commission on Higher Education, Commissioner Dr. Desiderio Apag III at the NAS in New Clark City, Tarlac. The regular session tackled plans for the growth and development of the school, including integrating sports into the curriculum, providing student welfare for training and academics, and upgrading infrastructure to strengthen the role of NAS in shaping the nation's future athletes. PFF President John Gutierrez and Asia Select Incorporated President and CEO Hans Bayaborda were the new additions as Board of Trustees members after a successful election to the position of private sector representative. Later in the afternoon nga po, the NAS board members together with BCDA President and CEO Joshua Bingkang and the NAS population celebrated the groundbreaking ceremony of the NAS Student Athlete Dormitory, which is now moving into its third phase. By Wednesday naman po, no, nagkaroon ng short visit dito sa ating PSC. Yan nga po yung ating short track speed skater na si Chandri Gimba, following her stellar performance at the 2026 Asian Open Short Track Speed Skating Trophy in India. PSC Commissioner Olivia Ku warmly welcomed Gimba, who was with Philippine Skating Union President Ms. Nikki Cheng, celebrating her silver medal finish in the women's 1,000-meter event. And for Thursday, we have here the Philippine National Anti-Doping Organization, or FINADO, holding the Doping Control and Blood Collection Officer's Accreditation, Reaccreditation, and Training Course at the Century Park Hotel in Malate. The training featured Ms. Evelyn Tan Yu Lin, a Malaysian Blood Collection Officer training from the Southeast Asia Regional Anti-Doping Organization, or SERADO, as the resource speaker, while Ms. Nazima Begum Binti Kasim led the session for the Doping Control Training Course. FINADO Head Dr. Alejandro Pineda and PSC OIC Executive Director Attorney Guillermo Iroy graced the training session, which was attended by participants from various fields of medical technology and sports science. The training, which is in partnership with the PSC and in collaboration with SERADO, aims to strengthen the knowledge and skills of blood collection officers in support of clean, safe, and fair sports. At yun na nga po, no, ang mga kaganapan po, no, sa ating ahensya for the past week. Muli po, on behalf of our PSC Executive Board, led of course by PSC Chairman Gregorio, and our Commissioners, Commissioner Edward Haiko, Commissioner Matthew Fritz Gaston, Commissioner Olivia Bongku, and Commissioner Walter Torres, ay nagpapasalamat po kami sa inyong patuloy na pagtangkilik sa aming mga programa and events. At para nga po updated kayo sa mga kaganapan ng ating ahensya, ay you can follow us on our official social media pages. For Facebook, that's Philippine Sports Commission with a blue check. For Instagram, that's @phil.sportscommission. For our X account, that's @psc_gov. And for the official updates and announcements po no ng ating ahensya, ay posted po yan sa ating website, that's psc.gov.ph. Muli po, maraming salamat and magandang hapon po sa inyong lahat. Stay safe.
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9: Age 8 to 15 every year. This year in Bacolod, December 12 to 18, 180 LGUs join, and the budget, just for your guidance, para malaman nyo, ganda naman pala na support ng gobyerno sa sports. The budget, just the budget for Batang Pinoy, is 300 million pesos. 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So, with the regional training centers, with the grassroots programs, with the strengthening of Batang Pinoy at Palarapang Bansa, that means, oh, Mayor Greg Asataya, Bacolod, lahat ng players mong magagaling sa volleyball, nakiruha ngayon ng mga volleyball team sa Manila. 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For Palarapang Bansa, you represent your town. You represent your city. They are so excited. Nawala talaga yung hinanakit nila na kinukuha nyo lang sa amin. Eh. Tapos you expect engineers to support Philippine sports. Olympians, Jumil Marshall, Nesty Pitesio, 12 years old. Recording age na magiging Olympian. So kailangan ulitin natin, tingnan nga natin kung talagang Olympian. Talagang Olympian. Next, coaching. In the next few months, we will file an amendment to the charter of BSC as a law. Kasi ho, may kulang na sa charter ng BSC. Why? Kasi ang charter ng BSC still says there, you take care of elite athletes and you take care of amateur athletes. Because your elite athletes are amateur athletes. In 1980 pa po, naglalaro na si Michael Jordan sa Olympics eh. Ang tagal-tagal na, magre-retire na si LeBron Olympics, there's no such thing as amateur sports anymore. So, a-amend po natin yan, and tinataguyod po namin in very close coordination with UP President GJ, the first ever sports university. Kasi meron tayong NAS, wala tayong collegiate level. Why? Because the number one reason na nagkakaproblema tayo sa coaching, sa referee, sa technical delegates, sports nutrition, sports psychology, sports marketing. The number one reason is yung mga kasama nating coaches sa probinsya. Let's face it, they are dependent teachers. Hindi naman training ng mabuti. 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Third, ito lang naman yung programa ko, sports tourism. 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International kaagad. Yesterday, sa open swimming, ang Team Philippines, 45 mga bata. 45. Can we send more than 10 if it is abroad? No. Next month, we will host Sepak Takraw. A few months ago, we hosted Sambo. A few weeks ago, we hosted basketball. We will host World Women's Volleyball in 2029. We will have the Southeast Asian Games Youth Plus. Plus means plus 10 countries in December 2027. 16 under. Why? Because there's an Asian Youth Games, 17 under. Youth Olympic Games, 18 under. Southeast Asian Youth Plus, 16 under. Starting March 2027, we will host the first Mindanao Youth Games. All Mindanao only. Plus Timor-Leste. Why? kasi si Timor-Leste, hindi siya masyado na nanalo sa Southeast Asian Games, sinali ko na siya sa Mindanao Olympics. Magkano budget? Another 200 million pesos. So, sports tourism. Why? Because the biggest tourism events in the world are sports events. And it gives our grassroots the opportunity to compete international level. Yung nanalo nga ako ng bronze na swimming na 3 kilometers, taga-UST yata, sabi niya, sumali lang naman ho ako kasi gusto kong masubukan kung anong feeling ng international eh. Hindi niya akalain na bronze siya. Diba? Pero feeling of international. So, kami sa PSC, we support that because ang sports tourism does not only help us in terms of economic value, it helps us in terms of grassroots development. Bakit ko ho ginagawa yan? 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O, sabi ng national coach natin sa boxing, no? That is our museum. 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It will be a world-class baseball stadium for Philippine baseball. 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So when we open the baseball field in Rizal, we will open the baseball field in Quezon. General Katapang donated 20 hectares in Palawan, baseball, archery. BCBA donated 10 hectares in New Clark City. It will house the first Sampaguita Center, Philippine Training Center for tennis. Na siyempre si Alex Ayala ang idol, kaya Sampaguita Center. 4 play courts, 4 grass courts, 12 hard courts. Wala akong shell court. Kasi sa Pilipinas na pala ang shell court. Wala namang shell court sa anywhere in the world. So grass court, play courts, and the hard courts. Lahat po yan, ginagawa na. Now, if it will help you also, hindi ba nung nag-host tayo ng Southeast Asian Games in Clark, ang dami hong tinayong dorm doon, na hindi ginagamit. 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Because the LGUs, they build, they want to host. After they host, they don't know what to do with it. Hindi siya tapos. And number three, sports tourism. You know yung programa namin sa Philippine sports. 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Another 100 million po yun na gagawin. 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We are now building a 500 million sports center inside John Hay. Finished by December 2027. 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It is a beautiful facility. So my last point. Why are we so progressive and aggressive in building all of this? Why? 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That has been the story. That has always been the sad story. 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Hindi ba? So ako, no, give it to them. Hindi natin pera yan eh. Let them feel. Pati coaches meron. So that is our program. In GIS, that is the program of the Philippine Sports Commission. So ako po, I reach out to you to please help us develop the sports university. We badly need your help. We badly need your expertise. Yes, we will also help upgrade facilities in UP because talagang swerte rin talaga itong UP kasi ho, si Quezon City mag-host ng palarong pambansa sa 2027. 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Aba, parang labing isa ba, Coach Bo? 11 sports facilities. 11 sports will be in UP. 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
10: Finishing po.
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9: 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Oh, yun na lang. Let's take advantage. Because Quezon City will host palaro pambansa. They need the support of UP and they need the support of the Philippine Sports Commission. So, gusto ko lang sabihin, nalimutan ko yata bagitin, for the first time in the history of palarong pambansa, alam niyo nga yan, ang nagbibidalya sa palarong pambansa, binibigyan na namin ng gantipala. Nung huling nagusan, we spent 10 million. Gold medal, 5,000, 3,000, 2,000. Sa batang Pinoy, para alam niyo lang, aside from the athletes, the number one LGU gets 5 million, 4 million, 3 million, 2 million. Ano na sabi ko sa LGU? Balik na lang sa sports development yan. Yan tulong po namin balik na sa sports development. Pero at the end of the day, what am I trying to say? What am I trying to communicate? Ang sports ho, hindi ho gastos yan. Ang sports ho, taya ho ng gobyerno yan para umulad yung bayan natin. And as we speak, we're hosting the Southeast Asian Games Youth Plus December 2027 in Rizal, in Subic and Tagaytay. We're hosting the Asian Beach Games in Cebu, March 2028 in Cebu. Kausap ko si Congressman President Bumble Tolentino a while ago. We're trying to host IMAC Martial Arts in the Philippines in 2031. Ano sabi ko kay President Bumble? 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Because we first hosted the Asian Games in 1953. 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Bring back Asian Games to the Philippines in 2029. So let us see. So, Coach Bo, thank you very much for this opportunity. Coaches, good luck sa season nyo. In our own little way, kung paano po kami makakatulong, sabihin nyo lang po kay Coach Bo, and nandito lang naman po ang PSC.
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8: Okay, so inyong napakinggan si Chairman Pato Gregorio. 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Okay, at syempre yung dugtong na programa ng ating Philippine Sports Commission. Okay, so we go to our guest for today. Yes, pasensya na. Narito po ang ating mga, ang isang grupo muli ng atleta. 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At ganun din si Coach Allen Diaz dito po sa ating Philippine Sports Commission R sa Sports Radio. Hello, magandang araw.
10: Hello po, ma'am. Magandang araw po.
8: Nice to have you po dito sa ating program. 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Rose G, kamusta na? 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Excited na ba?
12: Excited na po at the same time kinakabahan.
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8: 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Yan ba sa technique pa? Or polishing na lang? Or...
10: Yes? Preparation na mo. More on preparation na po. 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
10: po,
8: sa
10: ma'am.
8: Los Angeles?
10: Yes po, ma'am.
8: Malaki-laki. Laki pa pala at marami pa palang haharapin
10: yes
8: yung
10: po
8: mga lifters.
10: And then sa December natin din po, ma'am, qualifying din po yun.
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10: Sa Qatar po.
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0: 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And all the best po, our prayers are with you or for you din po and the whole of the team. So salamat po sa panahon at mabuhay po, Coach Allen and Rose G. Until next time.
1: Thank you po, ma'am.
0: Okay. 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
3: Good news para sa ating mga senior citizens na binibisyaryo ng DSWD Social Pension.
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0: Okay, so balik po tayo dito lamang sa Philippine Sports Commission. Maraming salamat sa mga nakasama natin sa ating programa. Chairman Pato Gregorio mula po sa UP Annual Coaches Forum. 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At siya po ay mula sa ating PSC Integrated Communications and Events. 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Si Ivy, last day ngayon ng aming student trainee. Ivy, thank you so much and all the best. So ito pa rin po si Judith Keringal, dito lamang sa ating Philippine Sports Commission R. And of course, palapit na ang Asian Games, Laban Pilipinas. Salamat po.
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9: Ngayon. Philippine Standard Time, it's 2:14 PM. Good afternoon, here is the news. The Marcos administration creates an interagency group that will study the reform of military and uniformed personnel or MUP pension system. Under Executive Order 107 issued by President Ferdinand R. Marcos Jr., the interagency group is mandated to ensure a balanced, fair, and fiscally sustainable system of the pension. PALA spokesperson Claire Castro said the interagency group consisting of DBM, DOF, Bureau of Treasury, and GSIS is now studying to develop a recommendation for a balanced and fiscally sustainable system. Meanwhile, the Marcos administration proposes a 142.95 billion pesos allocation for MUP pensions under the 2027 national budget. The amount is 6.8% above the 133.91 billion pesos in the 2026 General Appropriations Act. In the province, 6 people died, 3 are still missing, and 4 have been rescued after a motor bangka capsized the lake Mapanuepe in San Marcelino, Zambales. The Philippine Coast Guard said Motorbanka was carrying 13 members of the Aita community from Sitio Lumibao who participated in a medical mission and were traveling back to the incident when the incident occurred. The BCJ said the Motorbanka encountered strong winds and rougher water conditions before it capsized. Meanwhile, the local government of San Marcelino expressed condolences to the families of the six people who have died in the tragedy. In news abroad, the United Nations with its humanitarian partners are now mobilizing supplies and personnel to assist communities affected by severe flooding in Nepal. Flood destroyed 13 hydropower projects along with 25 miles of roads. Some 200 trucks and 19 bridges were also swept away by a surge of water and mud. UN Secretary General Antonio Guterres has extended his condolences to the bereaved families of the victims in the massive destruction. He also wished a speedy recovery for the injured. The catastrophe has killed at least 160 people and left more than 680 missing. Philippine tennis star Alex Ayala is set to return home on December 8 to face Indonesia's Janis Tin in the headline match, Alex Ayala Live Game Set Celebrate at the Philippine Arena in Bulacan. The homecoming comes after Ayala's standout 2026 season, highlighted by her first WTA 500 title in Washington and a breakthrough Wimbledon campaign. Organizers are targeting more than 52,000 fans, which could surpass the current tennis attendance record of 51,954 set the 2020 exhibition between Roger Federer and Rafael Nadal in Cape Town. According to Tatler Asia CEO Michelle Lemonnier, this is a great opportunity to witness Alex Ayala play in a bigger crowd. Philippine Standard Time, it's 2:17 in the afternoon. Matinig na Tutok Sports Radio para sa mga pinakabagong balita tungkol sa Rangan Sports. 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
3: 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Sa aming patuloy na pagsasahing papawid, asahan ang aming walang humpay na paglilingkod Lunes hanggang Linggo. Sa airwaves man or online, ilalapit sa inyo ang mga sports balita sa loob at labas ng bansa. 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
17: Well, it's two for two for Lando Norris as he wins for McLaren at the Dutch Grand Prix. And congratulations also to Kimi Antonelli, who extends his lead at the top of the championship to 59 points. I'm Jenny Gow, and I'm joined by Kai Buccini, our lead commentator this weekend, and Mark Priestley. Hello, guys. Thank you for joining me. I have to say, Mark, that was some race. I mean, it was all over the place. They say Zandvoort is a bit boring. Not this time.
18: Yeah. I mean, if you go back to yesterday and look at the sprint, which was, if we're honest, a little bit dull, this was nothing like that. It was chaos from start to finish, beginning with the heavens opening just before the race started. So the grid was utterly soaked with rain, very, very wet, but then it stopped. So the teams are faced with this tough decision, which tyres do we start the race on? Because half the track was wet, half was dry. They all opted to go on the slick tyres, a mixture of softs and mediums. And when they got up to speed and got for their first racing lap, it was Max Verstappen, the home hero of all people, who made an uncharacteristic mistake. Stuck a wheel on the white line, spun the rear tyres up, stuck it in the wall, and the debris was everywhere. That brought out red flags. There's another set of decisions for the teams to make. What do we do now? Because the circuit's now drying. So it was strategic decisions all the way through the day. Lando Norris got off the line quickest from the restart, and that was a real key moment in his race. Kimi Antonelli as well with a really good start. But it was later on in the race, for me, it was the key strategic decision. They had to make pit stops because the tyres weren't lasting anywhere near as long as they thought. The one stop, the original one stop plan sort of went out the window. But Kimi Antonelli got a free pit stop. He made his pit stop a little bit earlier than Lando Norris. Those two were racing out front. I think the key moment was Lando Norris staying out for an extra 7 or 8 laps, I think it was, out in front on his own while everyone else was making their stops. And that 7-lap offset towards the end of the race, when he then finally did make his pit stop and put a fresh set of tyres on, his car came alive and he was closing down the gaps to Kimi Antonelli, who was currently in second at the time, closing him down by 2-3 seconds a lap for a few laps time. They caught up with Lewis Hamilton, who was the de facto leader at that point, made easy work of those two and got past. And I think from that point on, Lando Norris walked away with that Grand Prix, built himself a lead that Kimi Antonelli, even once he got past Lewis Hamilton, had nothing to match the pace, the ultimate pace of the McLaren in the hands of Lando Norris. So that is, as you said, two races in a row now, the upgrades working on that McLaren car. But strategically, I think they also did a really good job.
17: So it finished Lando Norris in first place, then Kimi Antonelli and George Russell holding off the two Ferraris and Kai. It was even hard to keep up on track with who was leading at what point because of all the different pit stops and strategies. As Mark says, it was a complicated one for your first one. We thought we'd, you know, baptise you properly.
19: Well, why not? Throw me straight in at the deep end. I mean, I think that's all exactly what we wanted, was an interesting Zandvoort, a good sign off to Zandvoort as well, to showcase what Zandvoort is capable of and what we've had over the years at this circuit as well. There were so many points in the race. I think it was a race of 3 stages where at one point we thought Antonelli was going to walk away with the win. Then we thought that Hamilton might have a chance of taking him the victory. And as you mentioned, Mark, then it was Lando Norris who came back straight in after the pit stops at the back end and was able to take a commanding victory. Wasn't an easy one, though. Continues the stat at Zandvoort of every race winner in the modern era coming from pole position, but he had to work very hard for that one.
17: I know that story doesn't really tell the full picture.
19: Not at all.
17: At all. Yeah. And I think there will be some very happy people. There will be some people annoyed with themselves. And the first man, I suppose, which will be annoyed with himself is George Russell.
18: Yeah, I think so. And actually, his you know, he's had a really strong weekend up until Grand Prix day, hasn't he? Because he would put himself on pole for the sprint on Friday. He then won that sprint, got the 8 points that came with that, which is really good for his championship fight and a really good way to come back from the summer break, boosting his confidence. But as soon as we got onto the race start, the Grand Prix start, he found himself on the slightly wetter side of the racetrack. That was his grid position. And he just didn't get away at all. He got loads of wheel spin. He got swallowed up by his teammate in the first start of the initial start of the Grand Prix. And unfortunately, from there on, he was always chasing down Kimi. He was always second fiddle to this young guy, Kimi Antonelli, who's you know, dominating the championship. And those are the moments that I think will get into George's head, because it's another Grand Prix weekend where he's effectively been outplayed by his younger teammate.
17: Well, we'll talk plenty more about George Russell going forward and Kimi Antonelli, but the star of the show has to be Lando Norris. back-to-back wins. McLaren was nowhere, but all of a sudden they found form. And Mark, for you, that must be nice to look back at because you were there for such a long time.
18: Yeah, I'm
17: not calling you biased, but
18: no, I'm happy to take the fact I'm totally biased. I'm a huge McLaren fan and always will be. And because I know so many people there, it's so nice to see them having the success that they're having. Of course, world champions last year, that was a huge feather in the cap. They didn't come out the blocks as quickly as Mercedes clearly did at the start of this season. So it's been a game of catch-up, but they are a very good team at developing. And what we saw at the last round before the summer break in Hungary was a big development, so the car clearly worked and brought performance. We saw Lando Norris win that race, and they've carried that forward. So they've now got a car that's definitely in the conversation at most Grand Prix. It's got different strengths and weaknesses to the likes of Mercedes and Ferrari, so some circuits will suit them, whereas others maybe not so much. But on a day like today, where it was utter chaos and it was about thinking on your feet and getting it right, the team from the pit wall did just as good a job as the guy sitting behind the wheel in the car.
19: What? I don't think that was anything that was a surprise coming off the back of qualifying. When we heard from Lando Norris on Saturday evening, he felt that in that midsection of the circuit through the second sector, where you need to be most committed, where you need to carry the most rolling speed as well and need to be precise as a driver, Norris felt that he was able to carry most speed out of anyone out on the track in his McLaren car. He said whether that be down to the machine that's underneath him or his personal confidence, that was up for debate, but either way, it was a combination of the two that got him the race victory.
18: Yeah, but I also think that I don't think he necessarily had the fastest car at all times in the race today. And when you can win a Grand Prix without having a dominant car or even the fastest car, those are the moments that really, you know, decide championships. So they played it right. They got onto the right tyre at the right time in the Grand Prix. So he had the performance when he needed it most. And it was at the end of that race, like I said, where he was able to chase down Kimi Antonelli and a sort of struggling by that point Lewis Hamilton to get past and use the opportunity and use the performance to disappear off into the distance. So those decisions were absolutely key to getting this race victory today. So there'll be races when they will dominate. I think Hungary was one of those. I don't think they necessarily could say they dominated this weekend, but they've come out with the big haul of points.
17: So a good combination win from driver and team working together to take those points. And we asked, didn't we, off the back of Hungary, was this a freak standout track that just lent in their favour? But actually two on the bounce, Kai, I think, what's the future for them now? We don't know the end of the season and exactly how it's going to play out in terms of where we're even going to go, but it's got to be a good start.
19: I think Hungary was a big step forwards for McLaren. Obviously, they came into the Hungaroring weekend with a haul of upgrades onto the car, and it was either going to be make or break for the back end of that first half of the season to see where McLaren's standpoint was and where they would come back after the summer break, after those 4 weeks off. So obviously, nothing has changed to any of the other cars. They're not allowed to develop anything over that summer break. So I think it was a great confidence booster for the team that they brought in those upgrades in Hungary and seen that it's made a difference to the performance of the cars and the performance of the drivers. Piastri and Norris both clearly feeling more confident and more comfortable in their machinery. I think this is going to be a new McLaren that we're going to see for the second half of the season.
18: Yeah, I 100% agree. I think their biggest problem, though, is that big points lead that Kimi Antonelli and Mercedes have built up at the first part of the year. And the reason that's a problem is they built that lead at a brand new point in Formula One's, you know, evolution, right? Brand new set of cars, new technology, new rules, all the rest of it. People were struggling to find their feet at the beginning of this season, yet Mercedes came out the blocks firing, and they've capitalized on that. So the point about that I'm trying to make here is he made all of that points advantage when others were really struggling. And so he took big chunks on everybody. Lando, for the first few races, absolutely nowhere. So there was a mix of different people chasing up behind the Mercedes. Now what you've got is everybody incrementally creeping forward. We've seen a big step from McLaren, big step from Ferrari. Even if Lando goes on to dominate the second half of this season, you can probably bet your bottom dollar Kimi Antonelli is not going to be far behind. So he's only going to be taking small chunks each race out of that big points lead that he's built in the first half.
17: And what I find interesting is that while Lando is performing really well in that car, Piastri isn't getting quite the same out of it. And certainly these cars, they seem very sensitive to the driving style and how quickly you can change your style to adapt to these new categories and new regulations.
18: I think that's massive for this year. I think you've seen a number of drivers that we know are really good drivers struggle. I think you could probably look at George Russell a little bit compared to Kimi Antonelli. the reverse, you could easily argue for Lewis Hamilton in the last era of Formula One. We know he's a talent, you know, seven-time world champion, but yet with the ground effect cars, he went missing for a few years pretty much, didn't he? He's now found his feet. This era of car seems to suit the driving style of Lewis Hamilton, but Kimi Antonelli is at one with these cars and an unstoppable force. I think you're right. Lando Norris seems also to be working really well with that McLaren. Oscar Piastri, I think today, really struggled more than most people.
17: So let's hear from Lando Norris, our race winner.
20: Well, Lando, congratulations. You had a lot thrown at you, some pre-race rain, then you had the restart from pole, then you had whether or not you'd pitted for the FES in. You got there in the end. How satisfying is that?
21: It was a tough race. It was a tough race just because of, some decisions you have to make along the way and the stress that things cause. Not having a great start for whatever reason. So we need to review, of course, some things. To be honest, the whole of a lot of yesterday and today as well, the right side of the grid seemed to be better starters than the left. For some reason, and this is what we learned from yesterday, and it was clear again today. So we need to understand why. But of course, we needed to do a better job, and I need to review what I could have done better. Because that just puts me in a very, very difficult position for the rest of the day. But, apart from that, the first stint was not good. The second two stints, incredibly strong. And I drove a very good race from a stint perspective, from tyre management perspective, which was our weakness yesterday, was our strength today. So very, very pleased that we managed to turn a lot of things around.
20: Back-to-back wins, back-to-back upgrades. Does it feel like you're back in it?
21: No, I think if you say that, you're just too short-sighted for the time being. Of course, we look ahead to the end of the season and we want to make sure we're in the best place possible. And in some ways, we are short-sighted too because we want to just look to the next race. We don't want to look any further than that. But there's no point thinking anything more than just next job is to prepare for Monza and do the best job we can there. So. We have a lot of work to do. I'm not happy with the car. I get that people are going to go, well, you just won two races and you're on pole in two races, but I know what my car is. I know where we're strong, where we're weak. I know the job I'm doing, and I know we really need to improve in some places if I want to repeat that line that we still have a chance for the championship. I can't repeat that until I'm confident in it, and at the minute we need a little bit more still. So
20: all right, well, congrats and still enjoy that win.
21: Thank you very much.
17: So Lando Norris might have won the race, but the biggest winner, I think, this weekend was Kimi Antonelli. He extends his lead at the top of the championship to 59 points over George Russell and Lewis Hamilton. They're both tied on 183 points compared to 242 for Kimi Antonelli. He had a good weekend, didn't he?
3: Good news para sa ating mga senior citizens na binibisyaryo ng DSWD Social Pension.
4: Finally, ay funded na po yung increase para doon sa ating senior citizens sa Welfare Act. Ito yung ating para sa mga indigent natin, yung mga social pensioners.
3: Ito ang ibinalita ni DSWD spokesperson Asek Romel Lopez kung saan 4 million indigent pensioners ang entitled dito.
4: From 500 pesos ngayong taon po, fiscal year, ay nag-increase na ito sa 1,000 pesos. 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
3: Para sa iba pang mga balita at impormasyon, manatiling nakatutok. 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
22: Hi, I would like to order one caramel ano bang mga kape ang meron kayo dyan? 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
19: really did. Antonelli was strong. He was there or thereabouts across the weekend. I wouldn't say he's as dominant as we've seen him in this first half of the season. At no point did it really look like it was Antonelli's race and everyone was chasing him for it. On the sprint on Friday and Saturday, it almost looked as if it was a completely different question. It was all George Russell. He was dominating in the Mercedes. And then when it came to Grand Prix Sunday, that's when we know Antonelli's the strongest. The script was completely flipped on its head as well. And that is when Antonelli came out to shine.
18: I'd say that exactly that. That he had a good Sunday rather than a good weekend. But of course, Sunday is where the big haul of points are dished out.
17: For me, psychologically, it was that moment when Kimi Antonelli was allowed past George Russell in the pit lane under the safety car when the red flag came out. And at that moment, psychologically, you can imagine George Russell's fought so hard to get on the front row and beat his teammate. And then all of a sudden, he has to cede that position in the pit lane when they're reorganising from the red flag. And he just goes, oh, OK. And he never really got that back.
19: You say that, but that was fruit of his own labour. That was a mistake that he made on the circuit, and he needs to live with the consequences of that. Given Antonelli was able to be in the pit lane and look over the data from where Russell went wrong on his start for when he had to do the restart on the slippery side of the circuit. Yes, of course, it had dried up a little bit. It was a little bit easier for Antonelli off that second start, but it's never easy to jump the pole sitter at Zandvoort, and that's exactly what Antonelli did down into the first corner. Yes, Russell may have felt a little bit hard done by, but in the 72 laps that we had, at no stage could you really say that it was evident that Russell was the better driver.
18: And I think the even tougher blow, psychological blow for George Russell was later in the race. He was asked to move over again, wasn't he? There was a really interesting moment when, after all of the final pit stops had shaken out, George Russell came on the radio asking the team, look, I'm in second, Kimi's in third, he's out of the picture now, so can we play a team game and effectively have Kimi Antonelli sort of back up the pack to give George a shot at the victory? As it turned out, and you called it exactly right in commentary, Jenny, the right team play here was the one that actually played out, and it was George Russell that was asked to move over because Kimi was the way faster guy on fresher tyres, and it was him they wanted to get through and have a shot at Lando Norris. In the end, he couldn't hold back. There's what was a, something like an 11-second lead, but George Russell was left fighting for his life with a chasing Lewis Hamilton behind him.
17: And over the radio on lap 67, he said, we've lost a double podium here. Now, they didn't. But that was only really because that virtual safety car caused by the Williamses coming together. And I mean, it was a one lap safety car, virtual safety car, sorry, that allowed Lewis Hamilton to not get in front, to give Russell, you could almost hear his breath going, oh, thank goodness. That was tight.
19: Yeah, it neutralised the attack from Hamilton. And from that stage, mentally, Hamilton then has to reset himself, get himself back into a racing mindset once the VSC had been taken off of the circuit, and then he can attack again. All of that momentum that he'd built up to that point was neutralised and thrown out of the window when the two Williams came together, Carlos Sainz being the Williams driver out of them that picks up the penalty for the collision. The number one rule of racing, don't collide with your teammate.
18: Yeah, it was the momentum that he lost, but also I think tyre temperature. Once he, you know, you have to build up to an attack these days in Formula One, particularly on this circuit. And he'd been doing that for a few laps. Lewis Hamilton was closing on George Russell. You could see it coming. It was like a shark attack from a movie. You know, it was definitely going to happen. And at the exact moment he was about to pull the trigger, the VSC was deployed. That neutralises things. They all have to slow down to a sort of a minimum delta time. And you lose tyre temperature. And at that point, there was like a lap and a half left of the Grand Prix. He didn't really have the time to start building things back up, get himself back into shape again to make the move. So George survived. But it was a tense few laps for him once George was asked by his team to let his faster young teammate through. He was in the clutches of Lewis for about four or five laps.
17: Well, let's hear from both Mercedes drivers, starting with Kimi Antonelli.
20: Hey, Kimi. Well, you drove so well today and faced that race. I thought you were going to be fighting for the win. P2, saw a strong result. So what's the overarching emotion?
1: Yeah, a bit, disappointed because we've led, most of half of the race. And but yeah, on that last stint on the hard, something just didn't feel right with the car. Just had really little confidence, and the pace was not there, so of course, is a shame because I really believed in it. But, you know, today was the end, P2. It's the maximum that we could have done.
20: This was another weekend where I felt like it. You didn't feel super comfortable, but you somehow managed to grind out a really strong result. That must be really encouraging for you personally.
1: Yeah, for sure. I mean, I think it was one of the weekends where I felt the least confident with the car overall. And but still, you know, I think today what really saved us were the starts, you know, two good starts and managed to gain places in both. And, you know, at the end, we managed to finish P2, which is a great result for the team. Also, Jordi did a great, great job. Was a great also team player today. Yeah, really happy with that. And now we look forward to Monza.
20: Great stuff. Congrats to me. Thank you. George, it felt like a toughie from that start where you kind of dropped back and it kind of didn't really go your way thereafter. But what are the emotions? Because it's still a podium at the end of the day.
0: Yeah, emotions, they're fine, to be honest. You know, I come away from this weekend as a whole satisfied. It's been my best weekend for quite a while, and I'll take those positives. I think that first VSC towards the end sort of came at a tough point because it gave Lewis that opportunity to get a free pit stop. Kimi was really struggling on the hard tyre, and I was catching him, you know, just before he got overtaken by Lando. So at that point in the race, I was like, I think P2 is on the cards here. And then, of course, we split the strategies at the end, and you know, P3 was probably a fair result.
20: And from a confidence perspective, it's good again, isn't it?
0: Yeah, it's good. It's good. You know, I think, as I said, considering that as a team we're not as dominant as we once were, this weekend I definitely would have taken the P1 yesterday, the P3 today. Wasn't a perfect race. The start wasn't great, and I lost the position. I was sleeping a bit with Piastri. Was on different energy deployments at the beginning and didn't even look at my mirrors. You know, I just went up to that corner, and next thing he's on my inside. They caught me off guard, so I was a bit disappointed with that. But P3 was a fair result.
20: Thank you, George.
17: Before we move on, I just wanted to pick up on Toto Wolff and what he said post-race, the boss of Mercedes. Did he have anything to excuse the decision that he made, that the pit wall made?
18: Not really. What he did do was really praise George Russell in his defence of Lewis Hamilton. Yeah. And look, George did an incredible job of holding off a very fast Lewis Hamilton behind him. You know, you can argue that George came on the radio during that race when this was all playing out, saying, why are we doing this? Why are we swapping positions? Is Kimi going to go and win this race? The reality was he didn't go and win the race. I don't think it was any real opportunity for him to close down the 11-second lead. So from George's point of view, he's thinking, well, why don't you just leave it as it is? Kimi can defend me from behind and we can take a double podium here. They're kind of exonerated by the fact they did get the double podium, but they made it very, very hard for George. I think the reality is Kimi was so much faster than George Russell. Even if the team had just said, look, fight it out amongst yourselves, I don't think George had any defence for Kimi at that point. It has still been in the clutches of Lewis Hamilton.
17: Yeah, and still Kimi, as you said, would have got past one way or another just because the pace of that car looked amazing. And that just makes me think, the pace of the car. Kimi's got it. George hasn't. Does that come down as a driver to something psychological? Why can he not find the pace in the same car?
19: It's a difficult one because there's multiple factors that could be in it. It could be one of those where Kimi's driving style just suits the car that's underneath him better. Whether or not Mercedes has done that on purpose and designed the car around him, I don't see why they would, with him only being a second year driver. But Kimi clearly feels more comfortable in the car. And they're in equal machinery. There's no difference in the upgrades that they have between the two of them. It's not as if Kimi had extra upgrades coming into the weekend or has over the course of the season so far. But in that same interview, words after the race, Toto Wolff said he felt like it was damage limitation for Mercedes this weekend, saying that he felt that like Lando Norris was the quicker car this weekend in the race overall, and Mercedes couldn't really do anything about that apart from take home the best haul of points that they could.
18: Yeah, I agree that I don't think Mercedes were the quickest car. I would argue that there's a chance here that Ferrari were the quickest car, but they were so far back in the pack, we never really got to see it. And I think had the Ferraris managed to do a better job in qualifying, I think they've got a really fast race car.
19: Yeah,
18: we saw it at times, certainly in the hands of Lewis Hamilton, but I think if we get a situation where the Ferraris can find themselves on the front row, certainly at a racetrack that suits them. They are a very quick car. But Mercedes, look, they did a really solid job in the end. A double podium is a great team result.
17: Absolutely. Talking of Ferrari, where do you think they should have done better? Could they have got pole? Was that not on the table this weekend?
18: I think that's the difference, right? You've got differences in the cars, in the way they deliver their performance, because we've seen the likes of Kimi Antonelli, George Russell all weekend be very, very quick, particularly George Russell over one lap. Lando Norris has been super quick over one lap. The Ferraris not so much. So they haven't managed to either look after or prepare tyres. They were taking two laps at least to prepare their tyres for a qualifying lap, where others, Mercedes and others, were just using one. So Ferrari are finding it hard to get tyres into the right temperature, particularly this track, which is a short lap.
2: Bagong Pilipinas, para sa bawat Pilipino.
5: Bagong Pilipinas is a master plan for genuine development that benefits of all our people. It is a call for transformation. The transformation of our idea of being a Filipino. And the transformation of our economy, of governance, of society.
2: Hindi puro salita, pamahalaan ay magsisilbing halimbawa.
5: Sa Bagong Pilipinas, ang pagbabago ay nagsisimula sa pamahalaan.
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18: That will hamper you in qualifying, particularly in the race. Of course, that's a much easier task to do. You've got a long 72 lap race today. So the Ferrari has different strengths to the likes of Mercedes, and I think their big strength is a Sunday. Lewis Hamilton qualified fifth yesterday, but was actually really positive about his chances for the race because he knows he's got a quick race car. But once you're in the middle of that pack, you get hampered by traffic. Your race strategy is always compromised. They need to find a way to get themselves on the front row.
19: I think that's been Ferrari's Achilles heel of the season. That's been their biggest issue, because once you start on the third or fourth row on the grid at tracks like Zandvoort, where it's so difficult to overtake her, and it was shown in Monaco as well, once you start further back in these races, you're already on the back foot going into Sunday. Yes, that's going to have a big impact on the actual overall strategy that the team are able to operate with the cars and the options that they have. But mentally, you're also on the back foot because you're fighting a losing battle at that point.
18: Yeah, it does make your Sunday incredibly difficult if you have to fight your way through a crowd of people, particularly on a track that's hard to overtake on. So, you know, every team is now looking for developments to bring to their car. It's not just about absolute lap time. It's about, what are your weaknesses? Where do you need to improve? Ferrari need to improve on a Saturday.
17: And when it comes to Ferrari and Hamilton, at one point we thought he was going to go for the one stop and the win was there for him potentially. It wasn't to be, and he had to change onto the soft tyre at the end. But he did a really good job of eking that tyre out, and that was the difference possibly, I think, between him and Leclerc being able to fight.
18: Yeah, and, you know, I take my hat off to Ferrari for doing that, because quite often we don't praise Ferrari for strategy over the last few years.
17: Very rarely do we, ever.
18: Yeah, it's that's right. And I hate sort of criticising any of the pit walks, because it's a really tough job. But they were bold. They were bold in the sprint, where they put Charles Leclerc on the alternate tyre to everyone else around him. They were bold today in doing something different with Lewis, because, like we just said, when you're fifth and sixth in the middle of that pack, it's really tough at Zandvoort to work your way forward on pure pace. The overtaking opportunities are few and far between. So the alternate way to get to the front is to do something different. And they did that, and it nearly worked. Lewis Hamilton gave the leaders some big questions to answer. And I think, you know, a sign of them doing something that was really making people keep an eye on them very closely was that all of the leaders had to look at Lewis Hamilton, his pace coming through the pack on that long, long stint on a soft tyre, which I think he got 24 or 25 laps, maybe even 26 laps on a soft tyre, which was an incredible achievement, with pace still, to then go onto a hard tyre, which gave him the option at least of being able to go right to the end of the Grand Prix, or at least very deep into this race. And it made everyone up front stop and look at him. They had to react their strategies to him.
19: Well, you say that it was bold for Ferrari to take that split strategy in the sprint, but there wasn't really as much jeopardy in the sprint race. The max points you can take home from a sprint race is 8 points if you take home that victory. But everyone else going on the mediums, Charles Leclerc going on the softs, Ferrari then had that data going into Sunday. They know what position the tyres would be in after 24 laps. And that's how Hamilton was able to do those 25, 26 laps and still have pace coming out of the softs. Yes, the one stop was theoretically possible going into this weekend. I don't think it was ever plan A in any minds of the teams.
17: Apart from Aston Martin. But we'll come on to that. We can't go too soon on that. And Charles Leclerc, for the first time, I think, ever, I heard him defy team orders and not move out of the way for Lewis Hamilton. And Lewis is not happy with that. He reckons that cost him, and that cost him dearly on the podium, because he couldn't get past it, lost them time.
18: And he might be right, because it was so close in taking that final podium position for George Russell. Lewis had to sit for one extra lap behind his teammate, and there's no doubt it held him up. So the team asked Charles Leclerc to pit. It wasn't the optimum strategy for Charles, but it was for the team, because Lewis was the man on the move, and he was the one that had a chance here. So they asked Charles to pit. It looked at least like he refused and went round for one more lap before eventually peeling in. And that meant that Lewis was just hampered by a small amount. It's difficult to know whether it really did make the difference, but certainly Lewis will have that in his head now that it definitely did. In the end, because of the late sort of virtual safety car and the late flurry for another set of tyres, Charles Leclerc had an extra set of fresh soft. He was the only one to do so. He put brand new softs on for the very final stint, and actually he had the fastest car of the race for the closing laps, closed right up to behind Lewis and almost got the position back. So swings and roundabouts, you know, they'll pick it apart at Ferrari, I'm sure, but, you know, those little things get into a driver's head, and Lewis will now be thinking, if only he'd done what he was told, maybe I'd have had a podium here.
17: Interesting debrief for both Ferrari and Mercedes. I wouldn't want to be there. But more importantly, I wouldn't want to be Max Verstappen. Very rarely do you see him make a big mistake. He sometimes spins, does a nice 360 maybe. But this time, lap one, he barrels into the white line. Just, Kai, just describe what happened, because it was a mashup, wasn't it?
19: What? I think it was most surprising because it was Max Verstappen. I mean, he's known as a driver that has impeccable car control, but through 13 and 14, you described it perfectly on the broadcast, Mark. You have the cars in IndyCar. In those championships, you have the high and the low line. It was the low line which Verstappen went for through
18: corner.
19: 13 and 14, through those 19 degrees of banking. That's not going to work in your favour. It's a tighter line. There's more load on the tyres, and there's a bigger requirement for grip. Verstappen hit the accelerator through turns 14, and quite frankly, on that wet surface of tyres, the rear's just completely rotated, dipped a wheel onto the white line as well, which doesn't have as much traction as the tarmac, and then it was just a passenger. It was a passenger ride into the wall for Max Verstappen.
18: Yeah. I mean, actually, you said it was a big mistake. It was probably a small mistake with massive consequences,
17: yeah,
18: wasn't
17: that's
18: it?
17: True.
18: Because he was just a few centimetres too far to the right in reality in touching that white line. They're so slippery when they're wet. Anyone who rides a motorbike on the roads will have learnt all of that when they got their licence. Stay off the white painted lines in wet conditions. They are like an ice rink. And at those speeds, you're flat out through that bank corner in those treacherous conditions. You've only got a brake traction by the tiniest amount, and you are, like Kai says, a passenger. And it was huge. It was like an aeroplane crash. There was debris absolutely everywhere.
17: Sad way for him to sign off on his final Dutch Grand Prix.
18: Yeah, it really was, wasn't it? I mean, with all those fans, I mean, it didn't stop the party atmosphere. It never does with the Dutch fans in those grandstands. But yeah, they would have wanted something special to sign off with. I don't think he had the car to challenge the leaders this weekend, and that was a real shame for him and them. But it would have been nice to see him in the mix. And on one of those chaotic weekends, you can never write off Max Verstappen, right? So if he'd been in the mix, he could have thrown a cat amongst the pigeons.
17: 325,000 people attended the Dutch Grand Prix for the final time. But I've just had a look at the scores. Max Verstappen is now, I think, 130 points off the lead. He'll never make that back, will he? Is he finally out of contention?
18: We said that last year, didn't we?
19: Exactly.
17: Okay, move on. On the other side of

0: need him to jump into that second Red Bull seat, whether anything happens over the course of the seasons with Isaac Hadjar or an issue for Max Verstappen, they know they can now rely on Liam Lawson.
1: Yeah, he beat Max Verstappen, didn't he?
2: Well,
1: there's not many second Red Bull drivers that can say that. The records will show he beat Max Verstappen.
3: That is true. Noticeable performances. I'm going to do a couple of shout-outs, if you don't mind. The first one, Hülkenberg. Nico Hülkenberg scoring points, which is great for Audi, but also his reactions off the spin of his teammate, Gebi Bortoleto, on lap two when Verstappen spun out and Hülkenberg then proceeded to go through smoke. You describe it better than
1: I described it in commentary like a scene out of the F1 movie, because it was that dramatic. You know, he went into a cloud of smoke, couldn't see anything beyond the smoke, and then the smoke cleared and his teammates perpendicular across the track. And I don't even know how he missed him. It must have been millimetres. Pit stop for a change of tyres and underwear, I think, if you're Nico Hülkenberg in that situation.
3: Very good. And the other shout out, Andrew Benson isn't here, as you can see. So it falls to you, Kai. A shout out for Fernando Alonso,
1: you
3: please.
1: Do this justice in the absence of Andrew Benson.
0: Don't put all the pressure on me now. I've already got the race out of the way. I thought that was supposed to be the hard part. No, I think everyone in Spain will be dancing through the streets tonight. Fernando Alonso taking home a second point scoring finish of the season. The first of those obviously being that P10 in Monaco, but taking home 2 points this time. So Aston Martin now 3 points to the count. They'll be down at the second last position in the Constructors' Championship, but they've got points on the board, they're making improvements, and that's exactly what we want to see from Aston Martin. It was almost a lost cause right off the season in the first few races, but with that new upgrade to the powertrain from Honda, and those upgrades on the front wing as well being brought into this weekend as part of the Budapest package, we can finally start to see some light at the end of the tunnel.
1: Yeah, they've definitely taken a giant step forward, but that is really easy to do when you're that far back, isn't it?
0: Right.
1: But, you know, I don't take anything away from them because they are now at least in the mix, certainly in the hands of Alonso. They're in the mix of that midfield and it gives them a platform to build from. You know, this is the first step of those upgrades. You've then got to figure out how best to deploy them. There's so much optimising to do, particularly on a power unit side in 2026. When you bring a big upgrade, the first step is getting it into the car, getting it on track, doing some laps. They're the only team running this power unit, of course, from Honda. So the amount of data is limited. This weekend will have been invaluable for that. But I think it's hopefully a platform for them, a springboard in which they can develop from and hopefully start increasing their performance as they move up the grid.
3: And they are my shout out for strategy as well, because a one stop, making it work when no one else really could. And his teammate Lance Stroll ended up stopping, I think, four times. So converse strategies, but well done to the pit wall, because on a day like today, Mark, your pit wall and your strategist especially can make the massive difference.
1: Yeah, huge. You know, it's one of those moments in Formula One where you kind of love it and you hate it as a team member, because you do get the opportunity to really make a difference. And particularly if you're a midfield runner or somewhere down the back, when you don't really have an opportunity to win the Grand Prix, chaotic conditions give you the chance to do something different, like an alternate strategy. You then need the pit crews, you need the driver to execute it all very well. And they did all that. So, look, it's hats off to them. They played a different card to everyone else, made it work, and they've come away with points.
3: So, talking of heroes, who is your hero of the day? Let's start with Mark.
1: Oh, thanks.
3: You're welcome.
1: I mean, this is boring, isn't it? I'm going to say Lando.
3: Oh, it's boring.
1: It is, isn't it? But Lando.
3: Your work here is done. Kai?
0: I'll say Fernando Alonso. I think it was an outstanding drive from him.
3: I was going to say the same.
0: There
3: so
0: we
3: just need to keep Andrew Benson happy. That's the key role.
0: That's the only reason we said it.
3: Exactly. Yeah. And I just want a little look ahead. The producer's going to kill me, but a little look ahead, because Monza is up next. The home of Lewis Hamilton, Kimi Antonelli. I can't even begin to think how long it's been since we've got a win for an Italian in Monza. You know it?
1: Well, no, but
3: you
1: on
3: both
1: that,
3: know it.
1: No, I don't know the stats.
3: Come
1: I'm terrible
3: on.
1: Stats. But looking ahead to Monza, it's not great news for Kimi Antonelli, because we heard this weekend that he is almost certainly going to take power unit penalties, going to take grid penalties going into his home race, which was also why it was so important to do well this weekend, of course, to bag those points when he had the chance. Next time out, he's going to take new components to his power unit. They've had all sorts of reliability issues. And they're doing it strategically in Monza because that is a place where you can overtake with a new power unit. So that's why they're choosing to do it there. But of course, it's also his home race.

0: race, which is a tough challenge for him to start from way further back on the grid.
1: But does it take the pressure off his shoulders by doing that?
0: Yeah, a little bit.
1: A little bit. Mm. And is the pressure on Lewis Hamilton then?
2: Oh, I don't think the pressure's on. I think the pressure's on Ferrari full stop. They finally got a competitive car and they're competitive for race wins. So I think Charles Leclerc will be feeling it as well.
1: Well, my thanks to Mark and Kai for joining us this weekend. It's only 2 weeks until the Italian Grand Prix in Monza. Can't wait. Will we be reporting on a Ferrari or a Kimi Antonelli win? Or can Lando Norris make it 3 for 3? Join us then.
3: So much sport today and all the goals as they go in up and down the leagues.
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5: Tiboli has knocked his stop out.
3: Everyone standing around the 18th green.
6: Shows to the centre. And that will do it.
3: On the right hand, and the former champion is down. It's extraordinary stuff. They've put on a show for us tonight.
7: He gets on his knees and kisses the turf.
8: Time to celebrate Kulturang Pinoy. 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Ito ang Pinoy Kultura.
9: Ang kwento ng adobo. From its humble beginnings sa hapagkainan ng mga Pilipino noong ika-16 na siglo to 21st century international tables, adobo, the most famous and the country's national dish, speaks of our culture, the sour and the salty, the sweetness and spice, mixed with the richness of tender chunks of pork or chicken, sometimes both, together. It has traveled provinces, crossed continents to inspire chefs and delight peoples across the seas. Traditionally cooked in clay pots, the Spanish gave the name adobo to the dish, from adobar, which means marinate. It is an indigenous cooking method that uses vinegar and salt to preserve food in the tropical climate. It's been cooked a multitude of ways. Simple, may maanghang, merong may coconut milk, depende sa rehiyon na siyang pinanggalingan. It's so flexible, it can create various and sometimes new tastes. Panlasang Pinoy has listed 31 of what they call insanely delicious adobo recipes. There's the traditional chicken adobo. Simple, made with chicken, soy sauce, vinegar, garlic, peppercorns, and bay leaves. There's adobo that varies in color and taste. Adobong dilaw, adobong pula, at adobong puti. At hindi lang lutong chicken or pork. May adobong tahong, adobong kangkong, and chicken feet adobo. The New York Times once shared on Twitter a simple chicken adobo recipe as comfort food to cook in the middle of winter. The Food Network had its own adobo recipe, and there is apparently a Spanish chicken adobo with chocolate. This humble but iconic adobo is not without controversy. Wikipedia says a trade department once announced plans to standardize the most popular Filipino dishes to make them easier to promote, starting with the adobo. Maraming hindi natuwa at binatikos ang plano. The agency did a 180, said it's not mandatory and will only be done as a benchmark to define a basic traditional recipe para malaman kung tunay na Filipino dish pag nasa international setting. The adobo has been honored abroad, was runner-up in the Best Nouveau Street Food in the 2010 LA Street Food Fest. Philippine Primer says Chef Gordon Ramsay picked a pork adobo burger in Good Morning America's Battle of the Burgers in 2017. One can say the mix of flavors and spices of this iconic dish is a perfect foil for the Filipino character. It has certainly come a long way and has endured all this time. Simple or fusion elaborate version, the adobo remains to warm hearts and please palates. And bringing Tatak Pinoy to the world, just a bonus.
8: Yan ang Pinoy kultura, because our culture is cool.
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11: Good news para sa ating mga senior citizens na binibisyaryo ng DSWD Social Pension.
12: Finally, ay funded na po yung increase para doon sa ating senior citizens sa Welfare Act. 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
13: 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Anything and everything fun and Filipino. 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
18: 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Composed by Jose Marichan and arranged by Ryan Kayabyab.
17: Closer to heaven, we're 30,000 feet.
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18: Oh, ang ganda pa naman ang kanta.
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16: I don't know about you, but I always feel a sense of pride every time I see our flag carrier on airports or up flying high in the sky.
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13: Yan, ang Pinoy kultura, because our culture is cool.
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30: 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Our headlines for the final Friday of August, August 28, 2026. Number 17 seed Alex Ayala takes on qualifier in US Open first round. Giles battles Jordan tonight, 6-2 and 4-game skid in FIBA World Cup Asian qualifiers. EJ Obiena misses podium in Zurich but qualifies for 2027 World Athletics Championships. GAP Chief Cynthia Carrion says Yulo Brothers are capable of winning golds in Asian Games. Sports news abroad, Pogacar avoids crash to secure third stage victory in La Vuelta. And Alcaraz in collision course with Djokovic in US Open men's semifinals. Those are the headlines of the sports stories in detail.
2: Detalye ng mga naganap na sports matchups. Sino ang nanguna? Sino ang mas nanaig? Ating alamin dito sa Sports Roundup 918 AM.
30: For our top story, mga kababayan, sa larangan po ng tennis, Alexandra Alex Ayala was officially seeded 17th in the United States Open 2026 as the women's singles main draw was released on Friday morning, Philippine time. It is Ayala's highest Grand Slam seeding of her career. Last month, the 21-year-old Filipina was seeded 29th at Wimbledon, where she reached the fourth round. Miss Ayala will face a qualifier in the opening round in New York, and if she wins, will take on either Ukraine's Alexandra Olinkova or leading Kova, or Reese Brandmeier of the United States. Also in her quarter of the draw are world number 4 Coco Gauff, number 5 Mira Andreeva, and number 10 Amanda Anisimova, and number 14 Iva Jovic. Alexandra Ayala bowed to Iva Jovic 3-6 in the stars of the Open exhibition match during the 2026 US Open Fan Week earlier today. Held at the Arthur Ashe Stadium, the once-a-charity match benefited the USTA Foundation while giving both players a chance to get some practice ahead of next week's women's singles competition. Jovic made a quick start, breaking away for a 2-love advantage before Ayala finally got on the board. Ayala and Jovic then exchanged games, with Jovic eventually taking a 5-3 lead. After the 8th game, their fathers joined them on the court with Ayala's dad, Michael, getting involved in the fun. Ayala and Jovic could meet in the 3rd round at Flushing Meadows. More Alex Ayala, mga kaibigan, our Filipina tennis star is coming home in December for an exhibition match against Indonesia's Janice Tian. Here's Macho Pacheco with the story.
3: Alexandra Ayala is set to return home on December 8 to face Indonesia's Janice Tian in the headline match of the Alex Ayala Live Game Set Celebrate at the Philippine Arena in Bulacan. The homecoming comes after Ayala's standout 2026 season, highlighted by her first WTA 500 title in Washington and a breakthrough Wimbledon campaign. Organizers are targeting more than 52,000 fans, which could surpass the current tennis attendance record of 51,954 set during the 2020 exhibition match between Roger Federer and Rafael Nadal in Cape Town. According to Tatler Asia CEO Michelle Lamonier, this is a great opportunity to witness Alex Ayala play in front of a bigger crowd.
4: So first and foremost, we are extremely proud and excited over the opportunity offered by Alex and a team to organize such an event. Great opportunity to really, as I mentioned before, give back to the female community and the opportunity to see her life. But we started actually, that's it, that you've been doing quite a bit of those lately. We've become very active in football across the region. We've done tennis with a great event last December in Dubai with Battle of Sexes. We brought Ina Sabalenka, the number one tennis player, playing in Helios. That was a great success. We're developing our business also in paddle, pickleball, golf. So this is a continuation of a series of events that we've been putting together. And we hope to be able to
3: In addition, Tatler Philippines Managing Director Irene Francisco said that with the rising interest of Filipino fans, it's good to see Ayala play once again in her home country.
6: We're very excited and we're looking forward to welcome everyone in the Philippine Arena on December 8th to watch Alex play live in Manila. Because I think it's very apparent from everyone who's watching her on TV, online, and everything that there's so much interest. So why play abroad and why not in your own country?
3: Those were Tatler Asia CEO Michelle Lamonier and Tatler Philippines Managing Director Irene Francisco. For Sports Region 918, this is Matthew Pacheco reporting.
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30: Thank you very much, Matthew Pacheco from tennis. Let's go to basketball. Gilas Pilipinas men will look to snap a 4-game losing skid at the start of the second round of the FIBA Basketball World Cup Asian qualifiers today or tonight at the Mall of Asia Arena in Pasay City. Ito po ang ating game preview.
8: It is game day once again for our Philippine Men's National Basketball Team or Gilas Pilipinas Men for the unfolding of the FIBA Basketball World Cup Asian Qualifiers round number 2 here at the Mall of Asia Arena. First up will be Jordan tonight at 8:30 p.m. Gilas Men concluded the first round with a 2-4 card and are currently on a 4-game losing streak coming from 2 losses apiece from Australia and New Zealand in the first round. The national caterers are now in a must-win scenario to remain in contention to qualify for the Basketball World Cup set in Qatar in 2027. With Justin Brownlee unable to play in this window, Coach Tim Cohn will field the Gilas 12 for this weekend, namely 7-3 Kai Soto, Dwight Ramos, Juan Gomez de Liano, Earl Scottie Thompson, CJ Perez, Kevin Kiambao, Ariel Jones. It is game day once again for our Philippine Men's National Basketball Team or Gilas Pilipinas Men for the unfolding of the FIBA Basketball World Cup Asian Qualifiers round number 2 here at the Mall of Asia Arena. First up will be Jordan tonight at 8:30 p.m. Gilas Men concluded the first round with a 2-4 card and are currently on a 4-game losing streak coming from 2 losses apiece from Australia and New Zealand in the first round. The national caterers are now in a must-win scenario to remain in contention to qualify for the Basketball World Cup set in Qatar in 2027. With Justin Brownlee unable to play in this window, Coach Tim Cohn will field the Gilas 12 for this weekend, namely 7-3 Kai Soto, Dwight Ramos, Juan Gomez de Liano, Earl Scottie Thompson, CJ Perez, Kevin Kiambao, Ariel John Edu, Troy Rosario, Junmar Fajardo, Justin Baltazar, Chris Newsom, and Carl Tamayo. On the flip side, Jordan is carrying a 5-1 record entering the second round of these qualifiers. Meanwhile, 2 games will precede the Jordan-Gilas Pilipinas men game here, with Iran and New Zealand opening up the game at 2 p.m.
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30: Philippine Standard Time, 32 minutes after 3 p.m. Continuing on Sports News Roundup here on Sports Radio 918 a.m. Again, Gilas Pilipinas men will look to snap a four-game losing skid at the start of the second round of the FIBA Basketball World Cup Asian Qualifiers tonight at the Mall of Asia Arena. Ito po ang ating game preview.
8: World Cup Asian Qualifiers, round number 2 here at the Mall of Asia Arena. First up will be Jordan tonight at 8:30 p.m. Gilas men concluded the first round with a 2-4 card and are currently on a 4-game losing streak coming from 2 losses apiece from Australia and New Zealand in the first round. The national cagers are now in a must-win scenario to remain in contention to qualify for the Basketball World Cup set in...
28: Balitang malakasan sa mundo ng palakasan. Roundup, maparing o octagon, usapang pajak at sagwan. Bawat ikot at pasa ng bola, takbo at karera. Susundan.
7: Sports Roundup,
28: heavyweight na mga sports balita.
7: Magkakaalaman na.
28: Sinong labang, sinong napag-iwanan at steady lang.
7: Sports Roundup.
30: Humingi po kami ng pamanhen sa naging technical glitch po namin. Ang ating pambansang koponan sa men's basketball ay makakarapan Jordan mamaya pong alas 8:30 ng gabi sa Mall of Asia Arena. Samantala po, nagpapatuloy po ang unang laban ng triple header ng FIBA Basketball World Cup Asian Qualifier sa Mall of Asia Arena. New Zealand is currently leading Iran 66-61 after the first 30 minutes of the game heading into the fourth quarter. Later on, Syria and Australia will clash at 5 p.m. Then Jordan and Gilas Pilipinas men will take the court at the Mall of Asia Arena at 8:30 in the evening. We now go to athletics. EJ Obiena failed to land on the podium in the star-studded Wanda Diamond League meeting in Zurich, Switzerland, but still qualified for the 2027 World Athletics Championship. Obiena cleared 5.90 meters and finished 5th overall among 10 competitors. His final result, though, hit the World Athletics Championships qualifying mark of 5.90 meters for the men's pole vault. The 30-year-old Obiena earned a bronze in the 2022 Worlds and then a silver the following year when he cleared 6 meters and set a new Asian record. The 2027 World Athletics Championships will be held from September 11 to 19, 2027 in Beijing, China. Gymnastics Association of the Philippines President Cintia Carrion is optimistic that brothers Carlos and Eldru Yulo can deliver the Philippines' first gymnastics gold medals in next month's 20th Asian Games in Aichi, Nagoya, Japan. Here's the full story from Arian Malyar.
15: Gymnastics Association of the Philippines President Cintia Carrion is confident that brothers Carlos and Eldru Yulo have strong medal chances in their respective events in the upcoming Asian Games. Winning medals together is not something new to the celebrated siblings as they already recorded podium finishes in the same tournament last June at the 13th Asian Senior Artistic Gymnastics Championships in China, where Carlos won gold and Eldru took bronze in men's floor exercise. Carrion said, Carlos is expected to lead the charge in floor exercise and vault, his specialty events, while Eldru could also contend for the gold in horizontal bar.
17: Carlos is not good anyway in the high bar, in the horizontal bar, and Eldru is very good in the horizontal bar.
19: Mm-hmm.
17: And then they can compete both in the floor, they're both good in the floor, but they all have the specialty, which is good. It's not all the same, except for the floor.
19: Mm-hmm. So this is just a double gold for the brothers?
17: Yes. Hoping and praying that they don't get injured. That's why I said, please, take care.
15: Carrion added, the brothers are eager to compete and are motivated to make their mark together once more. Carlos will return to the Asiad after a medalless debut in 2018, while Eldru will be in his first campaign. With the brothers leading the way, hopes are high the country can end its 75-year medal drought in gymnastics in the Asian Games.
17: He's very, very, very excited. He's really looking forward to this Asian Games because it's the first Asian Games he's going to be. So he's very excited. He's been wanting to make sure that, because he was not sure of joining, but now... I don't want to tell you the story why, but now he's joining. And El Drew also is inspired with his brother there. Yeah. They're very inspiring. Yeah. They really love to compete together.
15: That was Gymnastics Association of the Philippines President Cynthia Carrion. GOP is also stepping up its preparations for the national squad ahead of the A-Shot, with Carlos and Eldrew leaving for Japan on September 2 for a week-long training camp, together with their fellow MAG athletes Juancho Miguel Besana and Justin Ace De Leon. The women's artistic gymnastics team, on the other hand, is currently training in Utah, while rhythmic gymnast Brianna Labadan and Jasmine Ramilio are in Budapest in Italy. Trampoline gymnasts Jerry Ilano Jr. and LG Padilla are also set for a separate training camp. Aryan Malyare, Sports Radio 918.
28: Balitang malakasan sa mundo ng palakasan. Roundup, Maparing o Octagon, usapang pajak at sagwan. Bawat ikot at pasa ng bola, takbo at karera. Susundan, Sports Roundup, heavyweight ng mga sports balita. Magkakaalaman na. Sinong labang, sinong napag-iwanan at steady lang. Sports Roundup.
30: Thank you very much, Aryan Malyare. The Philippines ended up 4th overall in its debut in the WBSC Women's Baseball World Cup group stage in China and Taiwan. The world number 21 national women's team failed to advance to the World Cup final next year after a 0-10 defeat to Venezuela on Thursday. Maria Christine Bautista took the loss for the Philippines after being tagged for the early damage. Marnie de la Cruz, Jojeline Lim, Mary Nicole Padasas, and Mary Ann Ramos tried to stop the bleeding but all of them failed. Nevertheless, it was an impressive run for the Philippines, which came one notch short of qualifying for the final, finishing the tournament with a 2-3 mark. The Filipinas held world number one Japan to only 3 runs and then defeated higher-ranked Cuba and Great Britain. 7-time world champion Japan topped the standings with an immaculate 5-0 record, while Venezuela was second at 4-1, followed by Chinese Taipei with a 3-2 slate. Cuba and Great Britain were 5th and 6th, respectively. Zeus Babanto doesn't shy away from the responsibility of representing the country in international events, even at a young age. In fact, the 15-year-old jiu-jitsu athlete relished a chance to do so in the recently held 5th JJAU Regional Championship Southeast Asia in Cambodia, where he won 2 golds and a silver. Babanto told DZSR Sports Radio 918's Game On that he takes pride in representing the Philippines and competing alongside his fellow Filipino athletes who continue to bring honor to the country.
2: Napakalaking bagay po to sa akin and na responsibility na kailangan pong gampanan since ako po ay national athlete sa na rinirepresent yung kanyang bansa sa isang malaking event po tulad ng Southeast Asian Regionals po. 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
30: That was Zeus Babanto, gold and silver medalist in the 5th JJAU Regional Championship Southeast Asia. Babanto is also a high school student athlete at the University of Santo Tomas, will next see action at the JJIF Jiu-Jitsu Grand Prix on September 5 and 6 in Atutaya in Thailand. 6 more Filipinos advanced to the top 64 of the 49th U.S. Open Pool Championships in Frisco, Texas. Michael Bawanan secured his qualification through the winner's side, while Roland Garcia, Harry Vergara, Marvin Assis, Michael Feliciano, and Jeffrey De Luna battled their way from the loser's bracket. 2021 champion and reigning World 9 Ball winner Carlo Biado, AJ Manas, Roberto Gomez, and Jeffrey Roda went undefeated in the first stage to secure their top 64 spots on Wednesday. Only Levan Cortez and Bernie Regalario failed to make it to the knockout round. Matches will now be raised to 10 until the quarterfinals. The semis will be a race to 11 affair and the final is raised to 13. The winner will take home $100,000. 7-Eleven Click Road Bike Philippines will return to high-level racing in next month's UCI 2 Pro Series Latour de Langkawi in Malaysia. The country's top pro team is one of the only 9 continental squads invited to compete against the 2 world teams and 8 pro teams in one of the biggest races in the continent set September 27 to October 4. Team Director Rick Rodriguez told Sports Radio 918 that 7-Eleven's campaign will be spearheaded by national champion Ronnie Lanquita, Mervin Corpus, and foreign reinforcement Antoine Hubie. This marks the 6th time for 7-Eleven to race in the LTDL, following stints in 2016, 2017, 2018, 2023, and 2025. The team, owned by Victor Paterno and founded by Engineer Bongsual, posted its most successful campaign, in 2018, when Marcelo Felipe emerged as the 3rd best Asian rider, 5th in KOM, 22nd in the GC, and steered his crew to 12 overall out of 22 squads. Women's Maharlika Pilipinas Basketball League champion Zachary Rizal Sparks will represent the Philippines in the 2026 Women's Basketball League Asia after receiving a wild card, FIBA Asia announced on Thursday. Zachary earned its spot in the Continental Club competition after winning the WMPBL crown last July in an epic 3-game championship series against the Batangas Blue Fire New Zealand Valkyries. It will be the first time for a Philippine club team to play in the WBLA since its inception in 2024. Zachary Rizal will compete from October 20 to 25 in Bengaluru, India, where they will be joined by 5 other club teams across Asia, namely Sichuan Yuanda Meile of 2-time defending champion China, Denso Iris of Japan, KB Stars of South Korea, Cathay Life Pacific of Chinese Taipei, and host Indian Railways. The groupings and full schedule will be posted at the later date. And in our last local item, in eSports, Philippines squad Team Nemesis will begin its group stage campaign tonight at the Pokemon Unite World Championships 2026 in San Francisco, United States. Team Nemesis will take on Japan's Fennel first, followed by Lunex Gaming of the United States and Brazil's DreamMax eSports in Group F. Group stage will be using a best-of-3 single-round-robin format, with the top 2 teams advancing to the playoffs. The tournament runs until August 30 with a $500,000 prize pool. We now go to our foreign sports development. Tadej Pogacar survived a near crash before outsprinting Enric Mas and claiming his 3rd stage victory at this year's Vuelta a España. After attacking on the final climb, the Slovenian riding for UAE Team Emirates appeared to have a good lead, but Movistar Mas reeled in and overtook him on the final meters to claim maximum points in the KOM classification. Pogacar attacked again to grab the lead, only to overshoot on the next corner and go into the small rocks at the side of the tarmac. His excellent bike handling skills enabled him to scrub off enough speed to prevent a serious crash, and he was soon on his way again to follow Mas down the rest of the descent before the sprint to the line for another victory. Pogacar's lead in the general classification now stands at 3 minutes and 34 seconds, with Mas climbing to second overall. Today's Stage 7 will take the riders to a mountainous 149.8-kilometer route from Val d'Alba to Aramon Val de Linares. Carlos Alcaraz's path to a title defense at the U.S. Open may be obstructed by a series of big-hitting opponents. In his first tournament after 4 months out due to a wrist injury, the world number 3 Alcaraz is in the same half of the draw as record 24-time major titleist Novak Djokovic. That means the second-seeded Alcaraz and fourth-seeded Djokovic will meet in the final should they both make it that far. But first, the defending champion will focus on navigating a stacked bottom quarter of the draw that includes his 2023 Paris Masters conqueror Roman Safiulin. In the first round, plus 2 of the most recent ATP Masters 1000 champions Ben Shelton and Arthur Fields in the succeeding rounds. Djokovic, on the other hand, will start his bid for a record-breaking 25th Grand Slam title against Argentina's Mariano Navone, and then either Matteo Berrettini or wildcard Stanislav Wawrinka in the second round. Meanwhile, top seed Alexander Zverev will open his campaign against Italy's Lorenzo Sonego in the top half of the draw that also includes 6th seed Alex de Minaur, 3rd seed Felix Auger-Aliassime, and 5th seed Fabio Coboli. The U.S. Open Women's Singles draw has been released in the battle for this year's Grand Slam title, and the number one ranking begins Sunday in New York. 2-time defending champion and number one seed Arina Sabalenka will open her title defense against Colombia's Camila Osorio, with possible matchups against number 27 Barbora Krejcikova in the third round and number 6 Linda Noskova in the quarterfinals. Sabalenka's rival, number 2 seed Elena Rybakina, we can guarantee the top ranking by reaching the semis opens against American wildcard Zaya Frodin in the opposite end of the draw. Number 8 Iga Swiatek, who is also the same action of Rybakina, will meet Wang Xiyu. Other interesting first round matches will pit number 3 Jessica Pegula versus Elena Gabriela Ruse, world number 4 Coco Gauff against Zeynep Sonmez, and number 5 Mira Andriva opposite Janis Tien of Indonesia. Carolina Makova and Jakub Mensik saved 2 match points to win the US Open mixed doubles title and $1 million. Mensik hit a 131 mile per hour ace on the third championship point to seal a 6-3-1-6-10-6 win in the final against the Swiss Italian duo of Belinda Bencic and Flavio Coboli. It is the first Grand Slam title for the Czech pair. Over in Zurich, Masai Russell of the United States and Alisson Dos Santos of Brazil led the day's world record breakers to highlight the Diamond League action. Reigning Olympic champion Russell broke the women's 100-meter hurdles record with a time of 12.09 seconds, taking 3/100ths of a second off a previous world record held by Toby Amuzan. Amuzan finished second in Thursday's final in a season-best 12.23 for the Nigerian star, and European champion Nadine Visser finished third in 12.34. Meanwhile, Dos Santos of Brazil smashed the men's 400-meter hurdles mark by clocking 45.80 seconds, shaving 0.14 seconds off the world record set by Carsten Warholm of Norway at the Tokyo Olympics in 2021. The 26-year-old Dos Santos was the 2022 world champion. It is a 2-time Olympic bronze medalist, having placed third at the Tokyo Olympics in 2021 and the Paris Games in 2024. Warholm finished second in 46.69, while Nigeria's Ezekiel Nathaniel finished third with a time of 47.50 seconds. In men's pole vault, Olympic and world champion Armand Duplantis of Sweden set a new meet record of 6.25 meters to capture the gold. The Toronto Raptors will retire Kyle Lowry's number 7 jersey on January 10 when they next year, 2027, when they host the Philadelphia 76ers. The 6-time All-Star will join Hall of Famer Vince Carter, who wore number 15 as the only Raptors to have their numbers retired. The 40-year-old Lowry officially retired on July 7 after signing a 1-day contract with Toronto to end his 20-year career, highlighted by an NBA championship at the Canadian club in 2019. Lowry also played for the Sixers, the Memphis Grizzlies, the Houston Rockets, and the Miami Heat, and played in 1,187 career regular season games, averaging 13.8 points, 4.2 rebounds, and 6 assists. We go to football. Rapina continued his strong start to the season as he helped Barcelona make it 2-4-2 in La Liga with a 2-0 victory over Athletic Club at Spotify Camp Nou. The Brazil winger scored a wonderful goal, his third of the campaign, when he rounded Athletic goalkeeper Unai Simon before Fermin Lopez secured the victory with 8 minutes to go. Rodri also made his debut for Barcelona following a £65 million move from Manchester City as a second-half substitute. Barcelona started on top at home as they looked to build on an opening victory against Elche. Hansi Flick's side had a number of early chances with Lamine Yamal and Rapina both going close. Ibrahim Gusau has resigned as president of the Nigeria Football Federation after mounting pressure that followed the country's failure to qualify for major tournaments. The federation said in its general secretary Muhammad Sanusi has also resigned. Gusau, occupying the post since 2022, said he made the decision after consulting with stakeholders and family. The federation had launched a fact-finding committee to investigate the country's recent poor performances in international competitions. The Super Eagles, the men's team, failed to qualify for the World Cup, losing 4-3 on penalties to Democratic Republic of Congo. The women's team, known as the Super Falcons, did not qualify for the 2027 Women's World Cup after losing earlier this month 2-1 to South Africa in an intercontinental playoff. We go to Major League Baseball. George Lombard Jr. made history this month when he became the first New York Yankees shortstop to homer in his Major League debut. 3 weeks into his career, however, the rookie set a dubious mark by committing an error for the 6th straight game in Thursday night's 1-5 loss to the Houston Astros. Lombard had 7 errors in his first 20 games, and after his latest miscue, the 21-year-old said his defense was not acceptable. Lombard became the first Yankees shortstop since Roger Peckinpah in 1915 to commit an error in 6 consecutive games. On Wednesday night, Lombard misplayed a grounder by Walker in the 7th that allowed the tying run to score before the Yankees pulled away for a 9-3 victory. And we go to esports. Eastern European powerhouse Team Spirit made history after beating regional rivals Team Vision 3-2 in the best-of-5 grand finals of the International, or TI 2026, in Shanghai, China. Spirit dominated Game 1 40-17 and Vision fought back in Game 2 to tie the series. Spirit regained the lead in Game 3 with a close 25-24 victory, but Vision forced the deciding game after routing Spirit 31-12 in Game 4. In the 64-minute decider, Spirit overcame an early Vision lead to win 34-30 and claimed their third Aegis of Champions. Team Spirit took home $1.5 million, while Team Vision settled for $479,000. And finally, here's a glimpse of the golden past in sports history. Exactly 36 years ago, it was on this day, August 28, 1990. One of the biggest upsets in U.S. Open, in the U.S. Open tennis, occurred on this day after number 1 seed Stefan Edberg of Sweden lost to number 10 Andrei Chestnov in the former of the former Soviet Union. Final score, 6-3, 7-6, 6-2. Edberg would have his U.S. Open redemption by winning the 1991 and 1992 men's final. And so goes your sports news roundup for today, August 28, 2026, as compiled and edited by the men and women of your institution in Philippine Sports Broadcast. 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
3: Balitang malakasan sa mundo ng palakasan. What's roundup? Maparing o octagon? Usapang pajak at sagwan. Bawat ikot at pasa ng bola, takbo at karera. Susundan. Sports roundup. Heavyweight na mga sports balita. Magkakaalaman na. Sinong labang? Sinong napag-iwanan? At steady lang. 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
10: Okay, isang magandang hapon sa inyong lahat ngayong maulang araw ng Biyernes. 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Ako po si Dennis Hilanga at ito po ang Sports Radio Magazine. 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
13: 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And it was just pointed out to me that the elections in September will be 50 years after the Tripoli Agreement.
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10: Nagbabalik po tayo dito sa Sports Radio Magazine. It's 4:16 in the afternoon. 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So, for the 3 straight World Cups, 2014, 2019, and when we hosted it in 2023, naglalaro po tayo dyan. 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So ito, kasama natin si Aaron Bayato, who will be heading to MOA Arena later para po sa magiging laban ng Pilipinas at Jordan. Aaron, ano ba ang preview natin for this match?
15: Yes, good afternoon, Dennis, at sa mga listeners natin na Sports Radio Magazine. Again, it's gonna be, tama ka, no? It's gonna be a critical game for our Philippine men's national basketball team dito sa pagsisimula ng round number 2 ng ating FIBA Basketball World Cup Asian qualifiers. Unahin lang muna natin, mabilisan lang, kakatatapos lang po ng balita, yung New Zealand nanalo sa Iran, 93-91, overtime yan sa Mall of Asia Arena. So susunod so,
10: nanalo, po nanalo ng New Zealand.
15: Nanalo ng New Zealand, 93-91 yan ang final score. 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Kung tama ang pronunciation natin, I hope I did not botched it. So 24 points para dito kay Shea Ili and ayun. Tapos si Ruben Terangi with 13 points para dito sa Tall Blacks. Okay. Going back, Dennis, of course, yun yan, no, mahalaga yung itong magiging upcoming game. Talagang critical games na itong magiging games ng ating Gilas Pilipinas dahil we entered the second round with a 2-4 record. Kung babalikan natin, we were once upon a time leading group A, pole position tayo because of Seth Guam. Unfortunately, naharap tayo sa mga malalakas na teams in New Zealand and Australia. New Zealand, of course, we went toe-to-toe, unfortunately, didn't went our way. Australia talagang a powerhouse, so hindi tayo nagkaroon talaga ng fighting chance to compete against the Boomers. But we had a chance to stun sana itong New Zealand sa, I think it was in Auckland during the previous game and the road game, but unfortunately it wasn't meant to be. At yun nga, natalo tayo sa Australia. So for this time, we have two games for this weekend. We're gonna be going up against Jordan tonight at 8:30 in the evening, and then at Iran against Iran this coming Sunday around 8 p.m. Parang at least magkaroon pa ng fighting chance sa record natin at saka sa mga iba pa mga statistical points at mga quotient that we had dito sa Group E. As things stand kasi, Dennis, titig quick look sa standings natin, we'll make our decent computation, ano. So Australia undefeated at 6-0. Iran 5-1, although dapat 5-2 na to kung natalo . 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So aangat muna sila temporarily sa Jordan. 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So yan ang record ng Jordan entering this game. 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We have Dwight Ramos, Juan Gomez Dalianyo, Earl Scotty Thompson, Christian J. Mar Perez or CJ Perez, Kevin Kiambao, Ariel John or AJ Edu, Troy Rosario, Junmar Fajardo, Justin Baltazar, Chris Newsom, at saka si Carl Tamayo, yung mga bataan ni Coach Earl Timothy Cone, or Team Cone, para po dito sa ating Philippine Men's National Basketball Team. 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Itong mga naka-assign na games natin sa fourth window ng FIBA Basketball World Cup. 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Of course, unfortunately, there's still an ongoing war between Iran, Israel, and the United States. So the games that involving Syria, Iran, and Jordan, mga Middle East-based teams, eh dito na po muna nilaro on a neutral venue naman para matuloy po yung fourth window or the second round of the FIBA Basketball World Cup. And hopefully, we're praying as well. Since the World Cup will be held in Qatar next year, eh medyo gumanda na rin po yung sitwasyon para maging maayos at ligtas yung mga manlalarong lalahok, kumakalahok tayo. 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All the best sa ating Gilas Pilipinas. 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
10: Dennis. 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
15: win
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15: 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At syempre, on a basketball standpoint, syempre, livelihood ni Justin yan, ang professional basketball. 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And also at the same time, since of course, syempre, you may medyo contentious point ito eh, no? 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So let's see if they can find the ways with it against Jordan. Remember, a lot of analysts were pleasantly surprised at nagkaroon sila ng nostalgia when we defeated Latvia by a triangle offense. So, yes. 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Kung tatawagin.
10: Swansong. 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So Aaron, ayan yan muna ang ano natin discussion natin siguro next time. Mas maganda ba haba-haba, but I know you will be going to Umawa na nang Aaron.
15: All right, thank you very much. And of course, syempre, inviting our mga kababayan at mga listeners natin to pray for our national team and hopefully things will go out well for tonight. And syempre, sa magiging game natin against Iran. Again, 8:30 p.m. game po natin against Jordan sa Mall of Asia Arena. 8 o'clock naman sa linggo against Iran. Thank you very much, Dennis. We're off to Mall of Asia Arena for Sports Radio 918. Aaron Bayato, reporting.
10: Thank you so much, Aaron, at yung mga kababayan natin, kahit may habagat at sama ng panahon, talagang dumayo pa ng pasa. 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
10: 31 minutes after 4 p.m. Nagbabalik po ang ating programang Sports Radio Magazine, mga kaibigan. Kung matatandaan nyo po, last year, sometime this month of August din, we featured an athlete, no? Na lumangoy sa open water, no, from Bohol to Cebu. And a year after swimming 23 kilometers, no, in that on those provinces, no, isang incredible feat na naman ang ginawa ng hybrid athlete na si Alizon Ruiz. And dahil recently po she eclipsed that mark and swam 24 kilometers naman from Leyte to Bohol, talagang aqua woman, no, grabbing performance ito. At this afternoon, muli po natin makakakwentuhan si Alizon Ruiz Ali, magandang hapon sa iyo and thank you for gracing our program.
19: Yes, good afternoon, Dennis. Thanks for having me here.
10: Ayan, so congratulations. It was definitely amazing. Wala kaming masabi. Kahit ako nung nakita ko nung lumalangoy nga talagang napakalupit. What can you say about this another performance of yours, Ali?
19: It's very fulfilling experience for me. So it's really a different challenge than last year. So it's really fulfilling in the mental and physical aspect.
10: Mm-hmm. Ayan, so ano nga ito yung exactly yung distance and the time mo?
19: It's exactly 23.99 kilometers.
10: So short, very short na ng 24 kilometers na talaga. No? Kasang oras, yeah. Gano'ng katagal mo siya tinapos?
19: Yeah, I did it in 11 hours and 16 minutes. That's non-stop swim from Leyte to Bohol.
10: Wow, so paano yun? Paano yung tawag dito, yung nangyari that day na pagising mo, ano yung naging preparation on that very big day, Ali?
19: More on nutrition. So I loaded with carbohydrates the night before and then on the same day, I just took some bananas and more on mental preparation.
10: Mm-hmm. Pero ano talaga yon? Wala talagang break as in dire-diretso na 11 hours. Paano lang nilalabanan yung patig given na salt water yun eh? Syempre iba yung di ba yung buoyancy sa katawan compared na sa enclosed na pool ka.
19: Meron namang quick hydration, mga 30 seconds. We have a fish net being served by the boat and then the paddle boat will give it to me. So parang ganun lang and then I'll get quick hydration gels and fruits. Usually mga 30 seconds per stop. Pero I stayed in the water, I do treading, kaya non-stop pa rin yung swim.
10: Mm-hmm. Anong oras ka nag-start then?
19: 5:27 a.m. As in sunrise.
10: Okay, tapos parang hanggang sunset. Almost lahating
19: araw. Medyo maaga pa nung natapos eh. So, until 4:42 p.m. So, medyo maaraw pa talaga.
10: We're in Leyte yung jump off ko?
19: Bilibol, Maasin.
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19: Yung coastal waters niya. 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
10: I'm curious lang, Ali, pag mga ganyang, syempre, this is an extreme activity, syempre yung safety natin, di ba? 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May mga coordination ko ba niya sa LGU, sa mga authorities natin before yung team mo gawin yung swim?
19: No, we don't have any coordination with LGU. We did it privately, so we made sure that our team is equipped with the necessary safety equipments from the boat until the paddleboard. So we also have a first aider on board. Mm-hmm. So each of the support crews has their own respective roles, mm-hmm. so they can focus on their work and they can focus on supporting me. So mm-hmm. it's really it's a safe journey, but this time we didn't coordinate with LGU.
10: Mm-hmm. Okay, Ali. So apparently there's no stopping you because last year 23 kilometers, and then a year after now 24. So what pushed you lang to go this another breakthrough for you?
19: It's more on personal challenge, trying to beat the record from the last year. It's gonna be a continuous challenge for me every year, so expect next year is gonna be longer.
10: Wow, so ngayon pa lang may inaayga na dito.
19: Yes.
10: Habang nandung ka sa dagat, syempre, ikaw lang mag-isa, yung team mo, nasa bangka sila. What was going through your mind, Ali? Dun sa 11 hours na yon, dun sa very grueling, mentally and physically tiring swim?
19: Mm-hmm. I'm mentally prepared for that. So I focus on every stroke. Whatever I see inside the water, I just observe them, jellyfish, snakes. As in, super focus on that. So just enjoying every stroke, every paddle, you know.
10: Pero what scares you during this time na nasa open water?
19: The issue we encountered is a jellyfish thing, which I felt in my face mid-swim. So it's really annoying to swim with the while you're in pain. So I just dealt with it and asked the first aider to hand me as a medicine so I can push through.
10: But how about yung weather naman? Kasi ngayon, habagat season, di ba? We don't know yung magiging situation pagdating sa dagat. So yung mga ganong klaseng paghahanda naman in terms of the climate natin or sa weather natin, paano yung ginagawa nyo?
19: Yeah, it was forecasted very well by our navigator. So August 20 was the best time of that week to push with the swim. So there are a little bit of thunder and lightning in the middle of the swim, but there was no rain. The water's very choppy as expected. Big waves and strong currents in the middle.
10: Ayan. So yung mga ganitong ginagawa mo paglangoy din, may mga iba ka bang nai-inspire din na subukan? Or paano mo ginaguide yung iba na kunyari ko, if there is a situation na lumapit sa'yo na, Ali, I want to try this open water swimming, ano yung mga binibigay mo mga pointers sa kanila? 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So, yung mga ganito, mas mahirap eh.
19: Mm-hmm. So, for this one, kasi it's really more on the mental strength. So, you have to start building the skill physically, and at the same time, you have to build your mental strength if you really want to push in this kind of swim. Especially it's open water, you have to expect everything that could happen.
10: Mm-hmm. Ali, based on your profile, you describe yourself as an hybrid athlete, no? So, can you tell us ano ba ibig sabihin nitong pagiging hybrid athlete sa mga hindi nakakaalam?
19: Hybrid athlete is a person who simultaneously trains both strength and endurance at the same time. So usually kasi sport, we just do running, for example. So that's mainly on endurance. But if you pair it up with strength, for example, you lift weights, you do Olympic lifting, or you do CrossFit, that's considered as a hybrid already. So in my case, endurance-wise, I do swimming, and I just started running this year. And for the strength function, I do CrossFit and high rocks.
10: Mm-hmm. What motivated you na pasukin yung ganitong klaseng pagiging atleta, yung hybrid athlete?
19: Mostly because of... usually kasi it's more on you'll know it when you get there. So when I started swimming, I feel like I can build strength. I can make my swim even faster or longer if I build strength. And for me, I'm gonna look for an alternative. So it started as a cross training, and then eventually I competed in high rocks this year. So it's more on building as you train. So it's more on you will discover what your sport's gonna be as you go along.
10: Gaano katagal mo nang ginagawa to?
19: The open water swimming or the strength hybrid?
10: Yeah. Hybrid and yung open water swimming.
19: Mm-hmm. For the hybrid, I just started late last year around November and made it seriously until now. I do CrossFit and the high rocks at the same time on top of my regular running and swimming endurance training.
10: Mm-hmm. Ali, what kind of satisfaction naman or self-relief yung nabibigay sa'yo netong extreme sports na ito, yung activities doing this?
19: Mm-hmm. Until now, it's not sinking in. It's more on just having fun doing it. Since there are no events here in the Philippines that goes point A to point B, ultra marathon yet. I just build it myself. So if it's not available yet, then I still want to do it in my country. So I'll be the one who's gonna do it for myself. So for that, I'm satisfied that I'm able to swim that distance. It's more than just the numbers for now, because I'm trying to hit a little bit longer than the preview. So it's more on breaking personal records and pushing my physical and mental limits.
20: Where are you located pa pala, Ali?
19: I'm located in Metro Manila.
20: Ah, dito pa. Pero bakit dun sa areas ng Visayas yung napipili mo paglangoy?
19: Yeah, it's just randomly picked by the navigator, and if I see that looks good, then I just go through it. But I'm very open to any locations in Luzon or Mindanao as well.
20: Ayan, so 23 kilometers in 2025, 24 kilometers this year, Ali. Can you give us a glimpse lang, ano ba yung plano mo naman for next year? Kasi nasabi mo na kanina na longer. May naiisip ka na ba kung saan ito, at may target ka ba kung gano'ng habang kilometro naman yung plano mo for next year?
19: Yeah, for next year, I'm aiming for at least 26 kilometers. We're still finding a window that is more suitable for us to do that 26 kilometers within daytime. We're trying to avoid nighttime because for safety issue. But if there are cases that we need to extend a little bit longer, then that's fine. When it comes to the route that we're aiming, it's still on draft. Cannot tell yet for now because it's not finalized yet. But definitely it's something new, and based on my research, no one has done it yet before.
20: Ali, thank you so much for sharing your story with us and inspiring us na kaya naming, in our unique ways, kaya nating abutin yung mga bagay na gusto nating ma-achieve personally mo. Ali, your message sa lahat ng mga sumusuporta sa'yo, and also your message to other people na gusto rin nasubuhan yung ganitong klaseng mga sports.
19: Yes, for anyone who wants to try this sport, make sure you're prepared mentally and physically. Take a very nice foundation about the sport, and try to focus every time. You just have to figure out, you have to visualize your goal and focus on it. Do everything to be able to get to that goal. And to message to my supporters, relatives, friends, students, the crazy team crew, thank you so much. And even the strangers, a lot of messages coming in on my Instagram and Facebook saying congratulations, saying I'm inspired because of you. Thank you so much for your support. I really appreciate that.
20: Last thing, Ali, saan ka pwedeng i-follow or puntahan ng ating mga kababayan kung sakaling gusto nila mag-reach out to you seeking help and kumbaga yung first steps sa mga ganitong activities na ginagawa?
19: Yeah, just message me on Facebook or Instagram at Alison Ruiz. For Instagram, I do have Alison Ruiz with a double Z handle. So just message me. I'll reply as fast as possible. I'm usually active in social media. Thank you so much for the support.
20: Okay, thank you so much, Alison Ruiz. First Filipina to swim from Leyte to Bohol, 24 kilometers. What an amazing feat for you, Ali. And we wish you good luck sa mga susunod pang endeavors. Thank you.
19: Thank you so much, Dennis. And hopefully you can join on the next. No. You can stay on the boat. Let me know.
20: Okay. Try natin. Okay. Maraming salamat sa iyo, Ali. Magbabalik po
19: ang so much,
20: program Dennis. After this reminder.
21: Good news para sa ating mga senior citizens na binibisyaryo ng DSWD Social Pension.
22: Finally, ay funded na po yung increase para doon sa ating senior citizens sa Welfare Act. 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
20: 4:48 ang hapon ng ating oras. Nagbabalik po tayo dito sa Sports Radio Magazine at sa ilan pang mga magagandang balita regarding our national team or national athletes. EJ Obiena po qualified na sa 2027 World Championships. This is after EJ jumped 5.90 meters dito po sa Diamond League sa Zurich, Switzerland. 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At still, commendable and applaudable performance for the Filipina batters. And lastly, no, ang Akari Rizal naman ng Women's Maharlika Pilipinas Basketball League. Sila po yung nag-champion in the previous conference, no? Sila po ay maglalaro ngayon, no, sa 2026 Women's Basketball League Asia, no? So WBLA, no? Ito po ay club-based tournament, ha? 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Inabot po yan ng tatlong games sa championship bago po nanalo itong Akari, no? Led by Janine Pontejos and Coach Derek Pumaren. And it is the first time also for a Philippine club na maglalaro po sa WBLA since 2024 or since its inception 2 years ago. So pangatlong edition na po ito, and this is the first time na may Philippine team. So October 20 to 25 po yan sa Bengaluru, India, at lima pang teams from across Asia ang kanila pong makakasama dyan. Yung Sichuan Yuanda Meile ng China is back-to-back champions po, ano. 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So, wala pa pong ina-announce ang FIBA na magiging groupings at full schedule ng mga laban. But one thing's for sure, ang Akari Rizal Sparks will be representing WMPBL dito po sa Women's Basketball League Asia. Alam mo, nakakatuwa pala itong MPBL, ha? Kasi yung WMPBL, nasa FIBA sila. Yung MPBL team naman na Abra Weavers, sa EASL naman, sa East Asia Super League. So, nakikita natin na nabibigyan na rin talaga ng pansin itong WMPBL and MPBL ng boxing icon, Manny Pacquiao. 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
1: 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Headlines ngayon.
2: Philippine Standard Time, it's 4:58 p.m. The Department of Public Works and Highways or DPWH will pursue a holistic river basin approach to reduce flood risks nationwide. According to Palace Press Officer Attorney Claire Castro, the approach is considered more suitable to the country's varied terrain and geographic conditions. The PCO official added the Marcos administration has not ruled out a national flood control master plan and stressed that all options must first be studied to determine which measures would best address flooding. Castro said the government could implement different flood control strategies simultaneously, provided these are properly coordinated and do not create implementation problems. The Philippine Military Academy, or PMA, is urging qualified young Filipinos in Central and Northern Luzon to take its final entrance examination for the class of 2031 on September 5 and 6. The testing sites will be in Lawag City, Ilocos Norte, Tuguegaro City, Cagayan, Bontoc Mountain Province, Bayombong, Nueva Vizcaya, the PMA campus in Baguio City, Lingayen, Pangasinan, Cabanatuan City, Nueva Ecija, Tarlac City, Pampanga, Tabuk City, Kalinga, Cagayan City, Isabela, Baler, Aurora, and Olongapo City. Lieutenant Commander Jesse Nestor Saludo said applicants should bring their examination permit, a 2x2-inch identification photo with a white background taken within the past 6 months, two number 2 pencils, and a valid identification card. Walk-ins are welcome. Successful applicants are expected to enter the academy in May or June 2027 for 4 years of military and academic training. And in news abroad, at least 10,000 families are estimated to have lost their homes in devastating flash floods in Nepal. The International Federation of Red Cross and Red Crescent Societies describe the situation as catastrophic. IFRC spokesperson Tommaso Della Longa said efforts to reach the families remain extremely difficult because roads and bridges have been destroyed, communications were down, and some communities could only be accessed by helicopter. In addition, IFRC delegation head David Fisher said entire villages and markets disappeared in the deadly flash floods. That is our top of the hour news. It's now 5:01 in the afternoon.
3: Sa bawat ani may dahon, balat at mga hiblang nauuwi lang sa basura. 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
2: 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Sa aming patuloy na pagsasahing papawid, asahan ang aming walang humpay na paglilingkod Lunes hanggang Linggo. Sa airwaves man or online, ilalapit sa inyo ang mga sports balita sa loob at labas ng bansa. Interview kay Idol, resulta ng paborito mong laro, paglilinaw sa mga issue at marami pang iba. Kahit ano, basta lahat ng sports cravings mo, sagot na namin. Dahil maparadyo man o social media, sa Sports Radio, kasali ka. 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
3: Welcome to Sports Radio. Hi, ma'am.
4: Thank you so much for having me. I'm very excited to be talking about this topic as it is coming up quite soon.
3: Yes, and we are also excited to know more about our equestrian team. So first, just a confirmation, only 2 athletes for the Philippines at the Games?
4: Yes, we will have 2 individual riders representing the Philippines. We have Toni Laviste competing in dressage on her horse Lacoste 126. And Colin Sikia will represent us in show jumping with his horse, Hocus Pocus.
3: So, ma'am, they qualified because, you know, these days, di ba, ang Asian Games required for an athlete and the horse to pass that qualification standard?
4: Yes, so these were not just nominated athletes. They definitely had to prove that they and their horses are ready for this level. As you know, this sport, it isn't enough to just qualify as the rider alone. The rider and horse have to qualify together. For Toni, she actually successfully achieved the minimum eligibility requirements with 2 horses, Lacoste 126 and Fanto. So she has a horse, her main horse Lacoste, and her reserve horse Fanto. And Colin had to also produce qualifying performances with his horse Hocus Pocus. And he regularly competes at the championship level in the United States. So this was not difficult for him.
3: Definitely. So how are they doing right now, which is a few days to go before the games? Saan ba nakabase ang ating mga riders?
4: Yes, preparations are going well. This is probably the part of equestrian sport I wish people knew more about, no? The horses themselves, kasi po, are elite athletes. So for Toni and Lacoste 126, Lacoste 126 is an experienced Hanoverian gelding born in 2008. He's already competed internationally with Toni. So they were featured last year's Southeast Asian Games. There's a lot of experience underneath them, and they scored actually a 68.6% in a pre-St. George competition in Belgium, which is extremely high. They became the first Filipino rider to win an international dressage competition din in Europe, as you know. At 18 years old din, Lacoste is a very experienced campaigner. At this stage, the objective isn't really to make him fitter and fitter every day, but more about keeping him happy, healthy, and fresh to produce the best performance at the right moment, no? For Colin naman and Hocus Pocus, Hocus Pocus is a 14-year-old Bay Dutch warm blood. So he was born in 2012. His sire or his father, si Ultimo, is a very well-decorated athlete din. His record shows 141 international starts. So he's very, very experienced po in competition, no? Colin and Hocus Pocus have competed together up to the 1.45 meter course at the CSI 4-star level. So that's extremely high as well. In Devon in 2025, example, they finished 11th place, which is very high also in these types of competitions, no? To put it into perspective, 1.45 meters is roughly 4'9". And the fences aren't single jump. Sometimes they're spread also to that width, right? So it's quite challenging. And that's one of the main advantages we have with Colin and Hocus Pocus. It's really their experience. So, you know, at this championship level, you're asking a horse to come into a completely new arena in a completely different country. And the pressure, the atmosphere, you know, it'll still concentrate on the rider. But if the horse knows his job, he steps in the arena, he knows he needs to perform, then I believe we're all set, no?
3: Having said that, how high are the expectations of our Philippine equestrian and likewise the riders in this Asia?
4: So the Asian Games in equestrian are already a world-class level, no? The easiest way to explain it is that some of the riders Colin and Tony will face are riders you will also be seeing in the Olympic Games, the World Championships, and other major European and Middle Eastern competitions. So in dressage, we have big countries like India, Japan, Hong Kong, Malaysia, and China. They have very strong programs. For example, Malaysia won the individual gold in the last Asian Games. For viewers watching dressage for the first time, it can sometimes look effortless, like the horse is dancing, but that's really the point. There's so much effort that goes into it, and to make it look effortless is the key, no? Any tiny mistake that most spectators might barely notice can really affect the score in that competition. In jumping naman, you immediately see the drama, no? You have the Middle Eastern nations who are very powerful, particularly Saudi Arabia, UAE, and Qatar. They have very strong riders and horse combinations. Saudi Arabia won the team gold at the last Asian Games also, so we have our eye on them. The basic concept for viewers for this sport is simple, right? To leave all the fences standing and finish within the allotted time and hopefully the fastest time. At this level, the fences can reach around 1.50 meters, 1.55 meters. So with really difficult combinations, for Colin and Hocus Pocus, this means they need to constantly adjust and focus for that short amount of time in the arena. So very, you know, focused, minuscule adjustments to be able to make it, no? For example, one rail down is 4 penalties. So competition can change literally in 1 second for that.
3: Well, who knows what will happen? Look what happened to Mikey Kwanko in 2002 in Busan, diba? And in other competition, lagi namang may chance. We were also there in 2018 in Jakarta, Indonesia. But to we had really a team that time, di ba, Miss Camila? But this time only,
4: yes,
3: yeah, only one. But we're hopeful, definitely. So, where is the venue of the equestrian competition at the Japan Games?
4: So the venue is at the Japan Racing Authority in Bajikoen. This is actually where they held the equestrian event in the last Olympics. So they are competing in an Olympic standard arena, which is very exciting. The equestrian park in Tokyo, actually, this is one of the two venues that are being held outside of the main Aichi, Nagoya region, right? So we are one of the only two sports being featured in Tokyo, which makes it really more accessible for everyone, no? Yeah, we're very excited for that.
3: And for Tony, this is her very first Asian Games in dressage because she competed always in the past in show jumping. How is she?
4: It can be said that it would be very difficult for a rider who does show jumping to transition to dressage. But actually, all show jumpers are trained in dressage fundamentals and foundations. So the transition for a champion such as Tony, who has already been competing at the Olympic level for show jumping, was not challenging for her. She has the right network, the correct coaches, and access to many talented horses as well. So she herself has really set herself up for the transition very well. And considering her recent scores in Europe, she's really poised for success in these games.
3: Yes. Okay, so how's the schedule of the riders, the horses, their arrival in Japan and things like that?
4: So the event will first start with dressage. The horse touches down on the 15th of September and the first horse inspection happens on the 24th. So that gives Lacoste and Tony about less than 10 days to adjust to the weather, the arena, to everything before coming into the first competition for dressage. And then right after that, he will leave back to Europe on the 29th. And that is actually also the first horse inspection for show jumping. So immediately after dressage, we will have our show jumping competition. And the last horse will leave Japan on the 6th. So, you know, this is a really exciting logistical experience, no? We have two charter flights. So the first plane will be bringing all of the horses for all nations competing in dressage and eventing to Japan. And then another plane will bring in the horses for jumping. And then the next plane leaves and then the next plane leaves. So it will be a plane just completely full of horses for this competition.
3: Again, when is the arrival of the horses for show jumping?
4: The horses for show jumping will arrive around the 20th, if I'm not mistaken. Hopefully, all the schedules stay the same and we will not have any delays.
3: In the past, I think there is this quarantine period for horses. This time in Japan, do they still practice the quarantine period?
4: Very good question. So all of the horses actually will do a pre-export quarantine. So they will all meet in Aachen. And in Aachen, all of the horses will quarantine together for 10 days. So all of the horses already bound for Japan will be in an isolated area. And they will quarantine together for that period before leaving for Japan. So when they're in Japan, they no longer need to quarantine. But for the protection of all the horses, both in Japan and of this group, they will not be allowed to interact really with any of the local horses, no? Just so that all of the, everything is contained. But it's a very good question. As you know, we do a lot of testing. Like the testing for the horses has already started as of now. Even the horse movement protocols. So every movement of the horse for 60 days before they leave is being tracked and signed off by veterinarians. So it's a very detailed logistical, a very detailed logistical thing.
3: Definitely. And hoping everything will go well, especially for Team Philippines. How big is the Philippine Equestrian delegation for the Asian Games?
4: Our delegation is quite small, as you know, but we have a very good support team. We have two managers on board, myself and Gabby Gavieta. We have a veterinarian that we're flying in who's worked with the horses before. As you know, it's very important to make sure the horses are healthy and feeling good. We have, Dr. Lange is coming with us. We have an equine physiotherapist and masseuse to make sure the horses, you know, are in top condition coming in. Miss Maritas Viterbo, we're very excited to have her again. She was with us in the Southeast Asian Games last year. We have one groom per horse as well. So the groom is the main caretaker of the horse in charge of feeding and overall care and making sure the horse is dressed and ready for the competition. No? We also have a support team of horse owners coming. So as you know, for equestrian sports, some horses have multiple owners. So it's nice to have their whole family coming and supporting us as well. So that makes us about 16 people strong for this delegation. Oh, I forgot. The most important is the coaches. So we have a coach for Tony and a coach for Colin as well coming. So really looking forward to having very good team, you know, with each person having their own individual duties, working together to all of our success.
3: Yes, okay. So how about the schedule of the competition, especially for jumping? How many days for jumping?
4: So for jumping, we have our first opening competition on October 1st. So this is a very important competition for Colin, as he will be competing against a lot of the team riders, right? So every rider needs to undergo the team competition, regardless if they're a team or an individual. And then our individual first round happens on October 3rd, and the final is on October 4th. So that's 3 days of competition for Colin.
3: Okay, so this is really a big team, and you know, we're talking about horses and then logistics and everything. Are the riders themselves spending their own money for their participation in the at the games?
4: Of course, as you know, the logistics, not only for the horse but for the team and for the people, there is quite a big significant financial commitment that comes with this. But you know, we're very grateful that the Philippine Sports Commission is also supporting us in however way they can, right? So it's a big collaboration between the athletes, the Equestrian Association of the Philippines, and the Philippine Sports Commission. So we're very grateful also for all the help we get from everybody involved.
3: Thank you, sa PSC and of course, sa private sector. Any possible concerns before the games, Ms. Camila?
4: I think about the thing I think about most is something maybe the television audience may never notice, is getting the horses into the arena healthy and feeling good, diba? It's a partnership. If the rider sleeps really well the night before and, you know, they come in with a really good headspace, you know, maybe the horse didn't sleep well the night before, and that can really affect the performance, no? With a human athlete, you can ask, how are you feeling today? But the horse can't answer. That's why we have more support for the horse, right? We have the groom, we have the physiotherapist, we have the veterinarian, to really make sure that we're able to read as much as possible into the horse's behavior, appetite, the movement, the recovery, you know? We're transporting these horses across continents. We're managing their quarantine, long-haul flights, temperature changes in a completely different environment. So, you know, that once Tony enters the dressage arena or Colin and Hocus Pocus approach the first fence, there's very little management can do anymore. So our work is everything that happens right before that moment.
3: Prior to the competition, if and when something happens, can a rider use a borrowed horse?
4: So we have an option of nominating a reserve horse. So Tony, for example, her reserve horse is a horse named Fanto. So just in, you know, the grand scheme of things, anything could happen between the plane departing Aken for Japan. She has a reserve horse ready for her. For Colin naman, he had two horses that he was preparing for this competition, two horses that he also qualified on. He had Hocus Pocus and Dukachin. Dukachin was actually his first choice, and he changed to Hocus Pocus. So, as you know, there's a lot of nuances that happen here, right? Like, you know, you can already see the state of the horse months before. You can kind of predict, like, how they might perform, or if old injuries are coming back, or if, you know, the horse's condition in this certain competition level is improving or not improving. But in terms of a borrowed horse, once we're already there in Japan, we're really limited to the horse that we've already brought. So you can imagine how important it is for us to really maintain and keep the horse in top health.
3: Definitely. Okay, how important the Asian Games to the LA Olympic qualification? Because there are sports wherein the continental championships serve as qualification tournament to the for the Olympics. How about in equestrian?
4: That's a very good question. It is very important, not because winning automatically qualifies somebody for the Olympics. No, we have a different system, the FEI. it's not a direct ticket, but they answer a bigger question for us, and that is how competitive are our horse rider combinations against the best horses and riders in Asia, which comprise really of a big majority of the competitive space, no? A major championship also tests things that you can't fully reproduce at home, no? The pressure, the travel, the horse inspections, the unfamiliar arenas, and competing over several days, no? Those experiences become extremely valuable if we're serious about eventually pursuing the Olympic qualification. So we see this as an important step in a longer pathway towards Los Angeles 2028. Not an immediate ticket, but very important at least for us, the federation, the athletes, the team, you know, to see how prepared we are for the Olympics.
3: And surely part is the preparation also and build up for the SEA Games next year, because Malaysia is hosting and we know for a fact Malaysia is very good in this sport, Miss Camila.
4: Yes, this is a really good test as well, right? We are eager to hear what the level of the SEA Games will be in 2027. Usually the Southeast Asian Games opens up more room for our junior athletes to step up. Now the level is a little bit lower than that of Asian Games. So we are preparing already now different horse rider combinations for several different heights, right? We have seen in the past that the SEA Games can be 120, 130, or even 140, which is nearly Asian Games level already. So we have teams for all of these levels already in preparation.
3: Okay. Are there any more you would want to announce or to share with us as far as Philippine Equestrian or Equestrian Association of the Philippines and the Asian Games, please?
4: Yes, there are probably three things I would love Filipino viewers to notice. And the first is to remember, of course, the horses' names, no? People naturally remember Tony Leviste and Colin Sequia, but, you know, Lacoste 126 and Hocus Pocus are athletes representing the Philippines as well. Second, watch the communication between the horse and rider. In good dressage, Tony should appear to be doing almost nothing, but she's communicating constantly through tiny changes in her hands, legs, seat, and balance. So these all come with years of training and fine-tuning. With Colin and Hocus Pocus and jumping, watch what happens between the fences, right? The jumping itself is spectacular, but the real skill is often in the 5 or 6 strides or steps before the fence, deciding how fast to go, where to turn, exactly where the horse should take off, and how much to hold or how much to release. These are all really interesting things that I think viewers should pay attention to, no? And third and finally, equestrian sport is unusual because men and women compete against each other directly. Ultimately, it's not about who's stronger physically, no? It's about the technique, the judgment, the experience, and most importantly, the partnership that an athlete has built with an animal that has a mind and personality of its own, no? I think that's what makes this sport really so fascinating.
3: Thank you very much for those info, and we will have a closer look on that, okay, on those pointers. So when are you departing for Japan to give full support to the whole team?
4: I am arriving before the first horse arrives. So I'm arriving on the 15th of September with the groom of Tony, Benji, who's coming from the Philippines. So we have a proud groom representing us as well, taking care of Tony's horse, as well as my co-manager, Gabby Gavieta. So we also have another manager from Europe coming as well. So we have 4 people ready there to receive the first horse and making sure that he's traveled well, no? It's a long flight between Aachen and Tokyo.
3: We have a Filipino groom. What's the name, ma'am?
4: His name is Benji Kapungal. We're very excited to have him. He was also Tony's groom at the last Southeast Asian Games. But it's very nice to know that we have grooms that can take care of horses at the international standard and the international level. So let's look forward to also seeing Benji on camera, no?
3: Oh, we used to having, diba, lahat foreigner yung miyembro ng team, diba? So this time around, meron tayong Filipino group. Okay, so just one last message sa lahat ng susubaybay sa equestrian come the Asian Games. We won in the past, so this is another opportunity for our Filipino equestrian. Please, Ma'am Camila.
4: Let's all pray for the welfare and the health of our horses. Let's send all of our good vibes and our good energy to the whole team, no? These days are the most important for us to make sure the horses stay happy and healthy. And, you know, everything we do now, it's the most important so that when the horse takes their first step into the arena, they are in top condition, no? We can do as much as we can for the athlete, but the most important is to do everything we can for the horses as well. So let's give it all we've got for Tony, for Lacoste, for Colin, and for Hocus Pocus. I hope Filipinos watch not only for the results, but also for the horses and the riders. No? This is really the heart of the equestrian sport. Two athletes trusting each other completely while representing one flag.
3: Yes. The Philippine flag. The Philippines. Okay. Thank you so much for this opportunity and keep us posted, Miss Camila. Until next time, all the best.
4: Thank you so much, Miss Carangal, and thank you everybody for tuning in. Have a great day.
3: Yes, God bless.
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19: 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Iset ang aircon to 25 degrees para pagdating sa kuryente, bawas bill mo.
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21: The elections in September are so important for the development of Muslim Mindanao. And it was just pointed out to me that the elections in September will be 50 years after the Tripoli Agreement.
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8: Kasama po natin ang isa sa ating pinagmamalaking jiu-jitsu athlete na si Zeus Babanto. 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Congratulations mula sa recent win mo mula sa Cambodia.
22: Thank you po.
8: Yes, Zeus, 2 gold medals at 1 silver, yun na panalunan mo mula dito sa JJAU Regional Championship Southeast Asia. 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
8: Yes. Ito
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6: Headlines ngayon.
7: Philippine Standard Time, it's 6:02 p.m. and here is the news. The Philippines and the United Kingdom have started formal negotiations for a proposed status of visiting forces agreement or SOFVA. The first round of negotiations sought to strengthen defense cooperation and interoperability between their armed forces. The Department of National Defense said the discussions focus on improving strategic defense initiatives and interoperability between the Philippine and British armed forces. For the DND, the talks reflected the two countries' shared commitment to promoting regional peace and security through the rule of law, particularly amid increasingly complex security challenges in the Indo-Pacific. In the region, Armed Forces of the Philippines, AFP Chief of Staff General Antonio Navarrete orders all military commanders stationed in the Bangsamoro Autonomous Region in Muslim Mindanao or BARM to ensure a peaceful and orderly regional parliamentary election next month. Navarrete directed commanders and personnel to strengthen coordination, intelligence monitoring, and operational readiness across their areas of responsibility. He said the heightened preparations reflect the AFP's commitment to working closely with the Commission on Elections, or COMELEC, the Philippine National Police, local government units, and other stakeholders to address the BPE's security concerns. Ahead of the regional balloting, military personnel in BARM are backed by about 10,000 augmentation forces

0: from various army units in the region. In Nepal, members of the Filipino community in there are safe and have all been accounted for. This was assured by Consul General Maria Cynthia Pelayo of the Philippine Embassy in India, which represents the Philippines in Nepal. However, the search continues for a missing Filipino in the wake of the massive flash flood at the Nepal-China border that left hundreds of dead. She said that coordination is ongoing the Filipino community in the devastated country following Wednesday's flooding. The Philippine diplomat said Philippine authorities have yet to receive information on the whereabouts of the Filipino who was reported missing. In sports, Philippine squad Team Nemesis will begin its group stage campaign tonight at the Pokemon Unite World Championship 2026 in San Francisco, USA. Team Nemesis will take Japan's Fennel first, followed by Lunex Gaming of the United States and Brazil's DreamMax Esports in Group F. The group stage will use a best-of-three single-round robin format, with the top two teams advancing to the playoffs. The tournament runs until August 30 with a $500,000 prize pool. Philippine Standard Time, it's 6:05 p.m. and that's it for the Arlo News. This is Mikago. Good evening.
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9: 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What's Roundup? Maparing o octagon? Usapang padyak at sagwan. Bawat ikot at pasa ng bola, takbo at karera. Susundan. Sports Roundup. Heavyweight na mga sports balita. Magkakaalaman na. Sinong lamang? Sinong napag-iwanan? At steady lang. Sports Roundup.
6: 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Our headlines for the final Friday of August, August 28, 2026. Number 17 seed Alex Ayala takes on qualifier in US Open first round. Giles battles Jordan tonight, 6-4 games lead in FIBA World Cup Asian qualifiers. EJ Obiena misses podium in Zurich but qualifies for 2027 World Athletics Championships. GAP Chief Cynthia Carrion says Yulo brothers are capable of winning golds in Asian Games. Sports news abroad, Pogacar avoids crash to secure third stage victory in La Vuelta. And Alcaraz in collision course with Djokovic in US Open Men's Semifinals. Those are the headlines of the sports stories in detail.
9: Detalye ng mga naganap na sports matchups. 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
6: For our top story, mga kababayan, sa larangan po ng tennis, Alexandra Alex Ayala was officially seeded 17th in the United States Open 2026 as the women's singles main draw was released on Friday morning, Philippine time. It is Ayala's highest Grand Slam seeding of her career. Last month, the 21-year-old Filipina was seeded 29th at Wimbledon, where she reached the fourth round. Miss Ayala will face a qualifier in the opening round in New York, and if she wins, will take on either Ukraine's Alexandra Olinkova or Lidinkova or Reese Brandmeier of the United States. Also in her quarter of the draw are world number 4 Coco Gauff, number 5 Mira Andreeva, and number 10 Amanda Anisimova, and number 14 Iva Jovic. Alexandra Ayala bowed to Iva Jovic 3-6 in the starts of the Open exhibition match during the 2026 US Open Fan Week earlier today. Held at the Arthur Ashe Stadium, the once-a-charity match benefited the USTA Foundation while giving both players a chance to get some practice ahead of next week's women's singles competition. Jovic made a quick start, breaking away for a 2-love advantage before Ayala finally got on the board. Ayala and Jovic then exchanged games, with Jovic eventually taking a 5-3 lead. After the 8th game, their fathers joined them on the court with Ayala's dad, Michael, getting involved in the fun. Ayala and Jovic could meet in the 3rd round at Flushing Meadows. More Alex Ayala, mga kaibigan, our Filipino tennis star is coming home in December for an exhibition match against Indonesia's Janis Tian. Here's Macho Pacheco with the story.
10: Alexandra Ayala is set to return home on December 8 to face Indonesia's Janis Tian in the headline match of the Alex Ayala Live Game Set Celebrate at the Philippine Arena in Bulacan. The homecoming comes after Ayala's standout 2026 season, highlighted by her first WTA 500 title in Washington and a breakthrough Wimbledon campaign. Organizers are targeting more than 52,000 fans, which could surpass the current tennis attendance record of 51,954 set during the 2020 exhibition match between Roger Federer and Rafael Nadal in Cape Town. According to Tattler Asia CEO Michelle Lamonier, this is a great opportunity to witness Alex Ayala play in front of a bigger crowd.
11: So first and foremost, we're extremely proud and excited over the opportunity offered by Alex and her team to organize such an event. great opportunity to really, as you mentioned before, give back to the Filipino community and the opportunity to see her life. But Luis Tanzer, actually, that's it. You've been doing quite a bit of those lately. We've become very, very active in football across the region. We've done tennis with a great event last December in Dubai with Battle of Sexes, where we brought Irina Sabalenka, the number one tennis player, playing in Ikerios. That was a great success. We're developing our business also on paddle, pickleball, golf. So this is a continuation of a series of events that we've been putting together. And we hope to be able to continue this.
10: In addition, Tatler Philippines Managing Director Irene Francisco said that with the rising interest of Filipino fans, it's good to see Ayala play once again in her home country.
12: We're looking forward to welcome everyone in the Philippine Arena on December 8th to watch Alex play live in Manila. Because I think it's very apparent from everyone who's watching her on TV, online, and everything that there's so much interest. So why play abroad and why not in your own country?
10: Those were Tatler Asia CEO Michelle Amonier and Tatler Philippines Managing Director Irene Francisco. For Sports Region 918, this is Matthew Pacheco reporting.
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6: Thank you very much, Matthew Pacheco from tennis. Let's go to basketball. Gidas Pilipinas men will look to snap a four-game losing skid at the start of the second round of the FIBA Basketball World Cup Asian Qualifiers tonight at the Mall of Asia Arena in Pasay City. Ito po ang ating game preview.
14: It is game day once again for our Philippine men's national basketball team, or Gidas Pilipinas men, for the unfolding of the FIBA Basketball World Cup Asian Qualifiers round number 2 here at the Mall of Asia Arena. First up will be Jordan tonight at 8:30 p.m. Gidas men concluded the first round with a 2-4 card and are currently on a 4-game losing streak, coming from 2 losses apiece from Australia and New Zealand in the first round. The national caterers are now in a must-win scenario to remain in contention to qualify for the Basketball World Cup set in Qatar in 2027. With Justin Brownlee unable to play in this window, Coach Tim Cohn will field the Gilas 12 for this weekend, namely 7-3 Kai Soto, Dwight Ramos, Juan Gomez de Liano, Earl Scottie Thompson, CJ Perez, Kevin Kiambao, Ariel John Edu, Troy Rosario, Junmar Fajardo, Justin Baltazar, Chris Newsom, and Carl Tamayo. On the flip side, Jordan is carrying a 5-1 record entering the second round of these qualifiers. Meanwhile, 2 games will precede the Jordan-Gilas Pilipinas men game here, with Iran and New Zealand opening up the game at 2 p.m., followed by Australia against Syria at 5 p.m. From the Mall of Asia Arena, for Sports Radio 918, Aaron Bayato, 2027 FIBA Basketball World Cup Asian Qualified.
6: We now go to athletics. EJ Obiena failed to land on the podium in the star-studded Wanda Diamond League meeting in Zurich, Switzerland, but still qualified for the 2027 World Athletics Championship. Obiena cleared 5.90 meters and finished 5th overall among 10 competitors. His final result, though, hit the World Athletics Championships qualifying mark of 5.90 meters for the men's pole vault. The 30-year-old Obiena earned a bronze in the 2022 Worlds and then a silver the following year when he cleared 6 meters and set a new Asian record. The 2027 World Athletics Championships will be held from September 11 to 19, 2027 in Beijing, China. Gymnastics Association of the Philippines President Cintia Carrion is optimistic that brothers Carlos and Eldru Yulo can deliver the Philippines' first gymnastics gold medals in next month's 20th Asian Games in Aichi, Nagoya, Japan. Here's the full story from Arian Malyar.
15: Gymnastics Association of the Philippines President Cintia Carrion is confident that brothers Carlos and Eldru Yulo have strong medal chances in their respective events in the upcoming Asian Games. Winning medals together is not something new to the celebrated siblings, as they already recorded podium finishes in the same tournament last June at the 13th Asian Senior Artistic Gymnastics Championships in China, where Carlos won gold and Eldru took bronze in men's floor exercise. Carrion said, Carlos is expected to lead the charge in floor exercise and vault, his specialty events, while Eldru could also contend for the gold in horizontal bar.
16: Carlos is not good and win in a high bar, in a horizontal bar, and Eldro is very good in the horizontal bar. And then they can compete both in the floor, they're both good in the floor, but they all have the specialty, which is good. It's not all the same, except for the floor.
17: So this is just a double goal for the brothers.
16: Hoping and praying that they don't get injured. That's why I said, please, take care.
15: Carion added, the brothers are eager to compete and are motivated to make their mark together once more. Carlos will return to the A-Shot after a medalless debut in 2018, while Eldrew will be in his first campaign. With the brothers leading the way, hopes are high the country can end its 75-year medal drought in gymnastics in the Asian Games.
16: He's very, very, very excited. He's really looking forward to this Asian Games because it's the first Asian Games he's going to be. So he's very excited. He's been wanting to make sure that, because he was not sure of joining, but now, I don't know, I don't want to tell you the story why, but now he's joining. And Eldrew also is inspired with his brother there. Yeah. They're very inspiring. They really love to compete together.
15: That was Gymnastics Association of the Philippines President Cynthia Carion. GOP is also stepping up its preparations for the national squad ahead of the A-Shot, with Carlos and Eldrew leaving for Japan on September 2 for a week-long training camp, together with their fellow MAG athletes Juancho Miguel Besana and Justin Ace De Leon. The women's artistic gymnastics team, on the other hand, is currently training in Utah, while rhythmic gymnast Brianna Labadan and Jasmine Ramilio are in Budapest in Italy. Trampoline gymnasts Jerry Ilano Jr. and LJ Padilla are also set for a separate training camp. Aryan Malyare, Sports Radio 918.
18: Balitang malakasan sa mundo ng palakasan. Roundup, Maparing o Octagon, usapang pajak at sagwan. Bawat ikot at pasa ng bola, takbo at karera. Susundan. Sports Roundup, heavyweight ng mga sports balita. Magkakaalaman na. Sinong lamang, sinong napag-iwanan at steady lang. Sports Roundup.
6: Thank you very much, Aryan Malyare. The Philippines ended up fourth overall in its debut in the WBSC Women's Baseball World Cup group stage in China and Taiwan. The world number 21 national women's team failed to advance to the World Cup final next year after a 0-10 defeat to Venezuela on Thursday. Maria Christine Bautista took the loss for the Philippines after being tagged for the early damage. Marnie De La Cruz, Jojeline Lim, Mary Nicole Padasas, and Mary Ann Ramos tried to stop the bleeding but all of them failed. Nevertheless, it was an impressive run for the Philippines, which came one notch short of qualifying for the final, finishing the tournament with a 2-3 mark. The Filipinas held world number one Japan to only 3 runs and then defeated higher-ranked Cuba and Great Britain. 7-time world champion Japan topped the standings with an immaculate 5-0 record, while Venezuela was second at 4-1, followed by Chinese Taipei with a 3-2 slate. Cuba and Great Britain were 5th and 6th, respectively. Zeus Babanto doesn't shy away from the responsibility of representing the country in international events, even at a young age. In fact, the 15-year-old jiu-jitsu athlete relished a chance to do so in the recently held 5th JJAU Regional Championship Southeast Asia in Cambodia, where he won 2 golds and a silver. Babanto told DZSR Sports Radio 918's Game On that he takes pride in representing the Philippines and competing alongside his fellow Filipino athletes who continue to bring honor to the country.
19: Napakalaking bagay po to sa akin and na responsibility na kailangan kong gampanan since ako po ay national athlete sa na rinirepresent yung kanyang bansa sa isang malaking event po tulad ng Southeast Asian Regionals po. 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Gold standard.
6: That was Zeus Babanto, gold and silver medalist in the 5th JJAU Regional Championship Southeast Asia. Babanto is also a high school student athlete at the University of Santo Tomas, will next see action at the JJIF Jiu-Jitsu Grand Prix on September 5 and 6 in Atutaya in Thailand. Six more Filipinos advanced to the top 64 of the 49th U.S. Open Pool Championships in Frisco, Texas. Michael Bawanan secured his qualification through the winner's side, while Roland Garcia, Harry Vergara, Marvin Assis, Michael Feliciano, and Jeffrey De Luna battled their way from the loser's bracket. 2021 champion and reigning World 9 Ball winner Carlo Biado, AJ Manas, Roberto Gomez, and Jeffrey Roda went undefeated in the first stage to secure their top 64 spots on Wednesday. Only Livan Cortez and Bernie Regalario failed to make it to the knockout round. Matches will now be raised to 10 until the quarterfinals. The semis will be a race to 11 affair and the final is raised to 13. The winner will take home $100,000. 7-Eleven Click Road Bike Philippines will return to high-level racing in next month's UCI 2 Pro Series Latour de Langkawi in Malaysia. The country's top pro team is one of the only 9 continental squads invited to compete against the 2 world teams and 8 pro teams in one of the biggest races in the continent set September 27 to October 4. Team Director Rick Rodriguez told Sports Radio 918 that 7-Eleven's campaign will be spearheaded by national champion Ronnie Lanquita, Mervin Corpus, and foreign reinforcement Antoine Yubi. This marks the 6th time for 7-Eleven to race in the LTDL, following stints in 2016, 2017, 2018, 2023, and 2025. The team, owned by Victor Paterno and founded by Engineer Bongsual, posted its most successful campaign, in 2018, when Marcelo Felipe emerged as the 3rd best Asian rider, 5th in KOM, 22nd in the GC, and steered his crew to 12 overall out of 22 squads. Women's Maharlika Pilipinas Basketball League champion Zachary Rizal Sparks will represent the Philippines in the 2026 Women's Basketball League Asia after receiving a wild card, FIBA Asia announced on Thursday. Zachary earned its spot in the Continental Club competition after winning the WMPBL crown last July in an epic 3-game championship series against the Batangas Blue Fire New Zealand Valkyries. It will be the first time for a Philippine club team to play in the WBLA since its inception in 2024. Akari Rizal will compete from October 20 to 25 in Bengaluru, India, where they will be joined by 5 other club teams across Asia, namely Sichuan Yuanda Meile of 2-time defending champion China, Denso Iris of Japan, KB Stars of South Korea, Cathay Life Pacific of Chinese Taipei, and host Indian Railways. The groupings and full schedule will be posted at the later date. And in our last local item, in eSports Philippines squad, Team Nemesis will begin its group stage campaign tonight at the Pokemon Unite World Championships 2026 in San Francisco, United States. Team Nemesis will take on Japan's Fennel first, followed by Lunex Gaming of the United States and Brazil's DreamMax eSports in Group F. Group stage will be using a best-of-3 single-round-robin format, with the top 2 teams advancing to the playoffs. The tournament runs until August 30 with a $500,000 prize pool. We now go to our foreign sports development. Tadej Pogacar survived a near crash before outsprinting Enric Mas and claiming his 3rd stage victory at this year's Vuelta a España. After attacking on the final climb, the Slovenian riding for UAE Team Emirates appeared to have a good lead, but Movistar Mas reeled in and overtook him on the final meters to claim maximum points in the KOM classification. Pogacar attacked again to grab the lead, only to overshoot on the next corner and go into the small rocks at the side of the tarmac. His excellent bike handling skills enabled him to scrub off enough speed to prevent a serious crash, and he was soon on his way again to follow Mas down the rest of the descent before the sprint to the line for another victory. Pogacar's lead in the general classification now stands at 3 minutes and 34 seconds, with Mas climbing to second overall. Today's Stage 7 will take the riders to a mountainous 149.8-kilometer route from Val d'Alba to Aramon Val de Linares. Carlos Alcaraz's path to a title defense at the U.S. Open may be obstructed by a series of big-hitting opponents. In his first tournament after 4 months out due to a wrist injury, the world number 3 Alcaraz is in the same half of the draw as record 24-time major titleist Novak Djokovic. That means the second-seeded Alcaraz and fourth-seeded Djokovic will meet in the final should they both make it that far. But first, the defending champion will focus on navigating a stacked bottom quarter of the draw that includes his 2023 Paris Masters conqueror Roman Safiulin. In the first round, plus 2 of the most recent ATP Masters 1000 champions Ben Shelton and Arthur Fields in the succeeding rounds. Djokovic, on the other hand, will start his bid for a record-breaking 25th Grand Slam title against Argentina's Mariano Navone, and then either Matteo Berrettini or wildcard Stanislav Wawrinka in the second round. Meanwhile, top seed Alexander Zverev will open his campaign against Italy's Lorenzo Sonego in the top half of the draw that also includes 6th seed Alex de Minaur, 3rd seed Felix Auger-Aliassime, and 5th seed Fabio Coboli. The U.S. Open Women's Singles draw has been released in the battle for this year's Grand Slam title, and the number one ranking begins Sunday in New York. Two-time defending champion and number one seed Arina Sabalenka will open her title defense against Colombia's Camila Osorio, with possible matchups against number 27 Barbora Krejcikova in the third round and number 6 Linda Noskova in the quarterfinals. Sabalenka's rival, number 2 seed Elena Rybakina, began guaranteed the top ranking by reaching the semis opens against American wildcard Zaya Frodin in the opposite end of the draw. Number 8 Iga Swiatek, who is also the same action of Rybakina, will meet Wang Xiyu. Other interesting first round matches will pit number 3 Jessica Pegula versus Elena Gabriela Ruse, world number 4 Coco Gauff against Zeynep Sonmez, and number 5 Mira Andriva opposite Janis Tien of Indonesia. Karolina Mokova and Jakub Mensik saved 2 match points to win the US Open mixed doubles title and $1 million. Mensik hit a 131 mph ace on the third championship point to seal a 6-3-1-6-10-6 win in the final against the Swiss-Italian duo of Belinda Bencic and Flavio Coboli. It is the first Grand Slam title for the Czech pair. Over in Zurich, Masai Russell of the United States and Alison Dos Santos of Brazil led the day's world record breakers to highlight the Diamond League action. Reigning Olympic champion Russell broke the women's 100-meter hurdles record with a time of 12.09 seconds, taking 0.03 of a second off a previous world record held by Toby Amuzan. Amuzan finished second in Thursday's final. Her final in the season best 12.23 for the Nigerian star, and European champion Nadine Visser finished third in 12.34. Meanwhile, Dos Santos of Brazil smashed the men's 400-meter hurdles mark by clocking 45.80 seconds, shaving 0.14 seconds off the world record set by Carsten Warholm of Norway at the Tokyo Olympics in 2021. The 26-year-old Dos Santos was a 2022 world champion. It is a 2-time Olympic bronze medalist, having placed third at the Tokyo Olympics in 2021 and the Paris Games in 2024. Warholm finished second in 46.69, while Nigeria's Ezekiel Nathaniel finished third with a time of 47.50 seconds. In men's pole vault, Olympic and world champion Armand Duplantis of Sweden set a new meet record of 6.25 meters to capture the gold. The Toronto Raptors will retire Kyle Lowry's number 7 jersey on January 10 when they next year, 2027, when they host the Philadelphia 76ers. The 6-time All-Star will join Hall of Famer Vince Carter, who wore number 15 as the only Raptors to have their numbers retired. The 40-year-old Lowry officially retired on July 7 after signing a one-day contract with Toronto to end his 20-year career, highlighted by an NBA championship at the Canadian club in 2019. Lowry also played for the Sixers, the Memphis Grizzlies, the Houston Rockets, and the Miami Heat, and played in 1,187 career regular season games, averaging 13.8 points, 4.2 rebounds, and 6 assists. We go to football. Rapina continued his strong start to the season as he helped Barcelona make it 2-4-2 in La Liga with a 2-0 victory over Athletic Club at Spotify Camp Nou. The Brazil winger scored a wonderful goal, his third of the campaign, when he rounded Athletic goalkeeper Unai Simon before Fermin Lopez secured the victory with 8 minutes to go. Rodri also made his debut for Barcelona following a £65 million move from Manchester City as a second-half substitute. Barcelona started on top at home as they looked to build on an opening victory against Elche. Hansi Flick's side had a number of early chances with Lamine Yamal and Rapina both going close. Ibrahim Gusau has resigned as president of the Nigeria Football Federation after mounting pressure that followed the country's failure to qualify for major tournaments. The federation said in its general secretary, Mohamed Sanusi, has also resigned. Gusau, occupying the post since 2022, said he made the decision after consulting with stakeholders and family. The federation had launched a fact-finding committee to investigate the country's recent poor performances in international competitions. The Super Eagles, the men's team, failed to qualify for the World Cup, losing 4-3 on penalties to the Democratic Republic of Congo. The women's team, known as the Super Falcons, did not qualify for the 2027 Women's World Cup after losing earlier this month 2-1 to South Africa in an intercontinental playoff. We go to Major League Baseball. George Lombard Jr. made history this month when he became the first New York Yankees shortstop to homer in his Major League debut. 3 weeks into his career, however, the rookie set a dubious mark by committing an error for the 6th straight game in Thursday night's 1-5 loss to the Houston Astros. Lombard had 7 errors in his first 20 games, and after his latest miscue, the 21-year-old said his defense was not acceptable. Lombard became the first Yankees shortstop since Roger Peckinpah in 1915 to commit an error in 6 consecutive games. On Wednesday night, Lombard misplayed a grounder by Walker in the 7th that allowed the tying run to score before the Yankees pulled away for a 9-3 victory. And we go to esports. Eastern European powerhouse Team Spirit made history after beating regional rivals Team Vision 3-2 in the best-of-5 grand finals of the International or TI 2026 in Shanghai, China. Spirit dominated Game 1, 40-17, and Vision fought back in Game 2 to tie the series. Spirit regained the lead in Game 3 with a close 25-24 victory, but Vision forced the deciding game after routing Spirit 31-12 in Game 4. In the 64-minute decider, Spirit overcame an early Vision lead to win 34-30 and claimed their third Aegis of Champions. Team Spirit took home $1.5 million, while Team Vision settled for $479,000. And finally, here's a glimpse of the golden past in sports history. Exactly 36 years ago, it was on this day, August 28, 1990. One of the biggest upsets in U.S. Open, in the U.S. Open tennis, occurred on this day after number 1 seed Stefan Edberg of Sweden lost to number 10 Andrei Chesnov of the former Soviet Union. Final score, 6-3, 7-6, 6-2. Edberg would have his U.S. Open redemption by winning the 1991 and 1992 men's final. And so goes your sports news roundup for today, August 28, 2026, as compiled and edited by the men and women of your institution in Philippine Sports Broadcast. 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
20: Good news para sa ating mga senior citizens na binibisyaryo ng DSWD Social Pension.
21: Finally, ay funded na po yung increase para doon sa ating senior citizens sa Welfare Act. 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
27: Sa isang bagong Pilipinas, hindi dapat makamba ang pamilyang Pilipino sa mga bayarin sa ospital. 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Isama na rin ang mga mamahaling gamot, lab tests, therapy, at marami pang iba. Libre ang inyong paggamot. 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
29: Spun in the gravel.
30: Right.
29: Stayed in the car while it was being craned away and complained that the car had too much grip.
30: I just want to make this very clear. Backstreet Boys and Formula One, putting those two together are like, it's an absolute dream for me.
29: Like, I've never met anyone who's more of a fan of the Backstreet Boys.
30: Oh, if I ever met them, I would cry.
29: Formula One is back. The summer break is over, and apparently so is any hope of a quiet second half of the season. Because today we're looking at the slightly worrying curse that seems to be following drivers at their home Grand Prix, remembering some of the Formula One drivers' greatest and worst emergency stand-ins. And Nicola has brought along a collection of F1 facts that may or may not be complete nonsense. You've also been in touch with what you desperately want to see happen before the season is over, whenever that may be. Nicola Hume is indeed alongside myself, Harry Benjamin. Nick, shall we start by potentially ruining Kimi Antonelli's Italian Grand Prix?
30: Oh, okay. Yeah, let's do that. Yeah. Well, what a nice positive start.
29: Yeah, sorry, Kimi. But you've seen this curse going round, right?
30: Well, yeah. I mean, here is the issue. So far this season, drivers that have been having their home races have not been doing so well. I mean, we're ignoring the Silverstone situation, but if we go all the way back to Australia, Oscar Piastri didn't even start.
29: Yep.
30: Canada, I mean, Lance Stroll came P15 plus four laps. And then you've got Charles Leclerc, Monaco, DNF. Alonso, Barcelona, DNF. Verstappen, Netherlands, DNF. And then, as we know, coming up in Monza, it's Kimi's home race.
29: Yeah, there is a worrying trend happening here.
30: Yes.
29: It's just over a week until Monza. And actually, Kimi doesn't have the best history either with Monza. Crashed at FP1 there. Do you remember when he made his debut in 2024?
30: Oh, yeah. I forgot about that.
29: That
30: yeah.
29: big crash, which had ramifications really for his whole first season of Formula One. And this is the stat that will be getting read out non-stop throughout the Grand Prix weekend. No Italian has won an F1 race on home soil since Ludovico Scarfiotti.
30: Ah, one more time?
29: No, I think you heard it once. At Monza in 1966, Ludovico Scarfiotti. So that is a big duck to get off Kimi Antonelli's back. I don't know. There is a worrying trend here, and there are others that need to be worried going forward. Because for the Spaniards in the group, we've already had Barcelona.
30: Well,
29: but they're going to have another chance at having their races ruined in Madrid.
30: Well, yes, but the Spaniards have got another go at it. So I'm trying to find a positive here. Mm. So actually, Carlos Sainz and Fernando Alonso have another go of doing well at their home race in Madrid. But who knows what's going to happen there. And then at the same time, you've got Checo over in Mexico. I mean, he's got two home podiums, both third. He's never actually won at his home race.
29: Somehow, I don't think this is the year for victory for Perez.
30: Hey, never say never, Harry. Come on, we're staying positive.
29: That Cadillac has a huge upgrade, maybe. But even then, I think it'll be tricky.
30: And then Gabby Bortoleto in Brazil.
29: Yeah, he didn't have a good Brazilian Grand Prix last year
30: for
29: his first one.
30: No.
29: I believe he had a bit of a crash on lap one. So you mentioned Silverstone. That's actually the one where we are kind of ignoring because they all did pretty well there. George Russell on the podium, Norris, Hamilton, and Arvid Lindblad all picking up good points.
30: Yeah, that doesn't count. In terms of the curse, we're just Silverstone doesn't exist.
29: No, but I thought, I did a bit of digging and thought, well, is it just this year or has this happened before? And I found some good ones, right?
30: Okay.
29: There's a couple of talk of Brazilians, Bortoleto, Rubens Barrichello. Right?
30: Oh, yeah.
29: Probably the undisputed king of the home race curse. He started 19 Brazil Grand Prix. He retired from 11 of them. If that's bad luck, I don't know what is. He still took three poles, but never won. So the best he ever did was third, actually, in 2004. So there's some good results. But
30: 11, though?
29: That's
30: 11.
29: A large sample size that he's not hit him.
30: That's a very high percentage.
29: Yeah.
30: I don't know the maths. Someone else can work that out.
29: Yeah, neither do I. Don't ask me that.
30: Okay.
29: But Ayrton Senna, obviously legend of the sport.
30: Yep.
29: These are his first six results at his home Grand Prix. Retirement, retirement. Second, retirement, disqualified, P11. That's rough. 1990, he looked set to win, but then he had an incident with Nakajima lapping him. And then he finally won in 1991. But that was the one where he was like really ragging his gearbox. He was stuck in sixth gear for pretty much the second half of the lap. Somehow managed to hold on and claim victory. Don't know if that broke the curse or not, but it was pretty rough going for him.
30: Well, the curse is very much a thing. I mean, you think of Jenson Button.
29: Yeah.
30: I mean, he had, he had like 15 F1 victories, 50 podiums, but when it came to the British Grand Prix, in 17 British Grand Prix, he never once stood on the podium. Never
29: That's
30: once.
29: Rough. That is rough.
30: Fourth, three times.
29: But I think you take being world champion over never winning your home Grand Prix.
30: Yeah, but there's something different about your home turf and your home race. That's why I feel so bad for what happened to Max, especially that last race in Zandvoort.
29: It was so dramatic.
30: We're not going to be there for the foreseeable.
29: Yeah.
30: It was such a shame.
29: Well, you talk of that. So the other thing I came across was Australia, who might possibly be the unluckiest nation in the world. So it became a world championship race in 1985, but no Australian has ever been officially classified on the podium at their home Grand Prix. It's just never happened.
30: Isn't
29: Daniel Ricciardo did it once, right?
30: Right.
29: But he got disqualified afterwards. He finished second in 2014.
30: Yeah.
29: That's as close as it's happened, but then he got disqualified afterwards. So the best is fourth place, which Ricciardo has had. So has Mark Webber. So has Oscar Piastri back in 2024.
30: Yeah.
29: But obviously this year, as we said, didn't go very well for him.
30: We didn't even start. So,
29: although there is a technicality here of Mark Webber, in his first race or his first season for Batmarkers, Minardi, he did actually finish fifth, which was exceptional for a Minardi car, like back of the grid car.
30: Yeah.
29: Only, I think, eight cars actually finished the race, hence why. But I think because it was such an amazing thing, they actually did go up on the podium and celebrate, which I'm pretty sure breaks every rule in the FIA regulations.
30: Well, let's celebrate it anyway, even if, there were only a handful of cars that actually finished.
29: Yeah.
30: Maybe it was just a celebration just to finish it all together.
29: So, well, he technically stood on the podium.
30: Yeah.
29: But outside of that, I think Australia is probably the most hard done by nation in Formula One.
30: That's because everything's upside down.
29: That is true.
30: That's why.
29: That is true.
30: Yeah, really tricky.
29: So that's what I got for you in terms of the curse. So I think Kimi Antonelli, it's just over a week until Monza. Mm-hmm. He's got a grip penalty as well.
30: Oh, yeah, he has.
29: So the bad luck has already started.
30: Yeah, but hey, never say never. He might be able to suddenly just get up there and have the race of his life. But Kimi, you have been warned. I know he's a big fan of this podcast, and I know he's definitely watching. So, hey, Kimmy. Also, happy birthday for the other day. But you have been warned. But look, here's what's been going on lately. I mean, the race over in Zandvoort, we had a couple of drivers that were thrown in completely different cars, which I found so impressive. From Yuki Tsunoda, number one, who had never actually raced in the new regulations. Yes, he's done the sim work, but never actually raced on track, and I think he did a cracking job. Liam Lawson stepping up into the Red Bull and then being absolutely brilliant coming P7, holding on to that position for the entire race, which I thought was wonderful. So that kind of got me thinking, are there any other sort of F1 super subs where they've just come in last minute and absolutely smashed it?
29: I am so glad you asked, because there are some incredible ones which we need to acknowledge. There's actually loads throughout the course of Formula One history, right?
30: Yeah.
29: I think probably the most consequential one was probably when a guy called Bertrand Gasho, back in 1991, racing for Jordan, Eddie Jordan's team. He had, the description is an altercation with a London taxi driver.
30: A fracas?
29: Yes. Oh, God, I haven't heard that word used in a little while. And he went to jail. And so the Belgian Grand Prix that year, Jordan needed a driver.
30: Yes.
29: So they find this sort of young, up-and-coming German sports car driver called Michael Schumacher.
30: Never heard of him.
29: No, exactly. They try him out, impresses immediately. He qualifies seventh, four places ahead of the regular driver in the other car, and he retired from the race. However, he'd done enough, because he'd already shown pretty much throughout the whole weekend that he was a man for the future. So much so that it was Benetton and Jordan, because he was racing for Jordan initially.
30: Yeah.
29: The team Benetton then wanted to sign him. Jordan was like, what's going on here? Absolutely not. I want him. It went to court over a dispute. Benetton won. And I think Michael Schumacher went on to, what was it, the seven world championships?
30: He did all right, I think. Yeah, I think he did all right.
29: That is sort of the creme de la creme of stand-ins.
30: Wow.
29: Yeah. It was incredible.
30: That's crazy.
29: But there's been some more modern ones, I think.
30: Oh, yeah. Well, you think of George Russell.
29: Yeah.
30: So Lewis Hamilton was out with COVID. Do you remember this?
29: Remember
30: so
29: it well.
30: He stepped in and he qualified like 0.026 behind Bottas, like so close, and just proved how great he was. And then when it came to the race, there was a tyre situation with Mercedes making a terrible choice, and we'll ignore that. But
29: it's heartbreaking.
30: George stepped up and completely proved himself and was incredible at stepping in that last minute moment.
29: Are we not also giving a mention to the other stand-in for that weekend? Friend of the show, Jack Aitken, in the Williams.
30: Oh, blimey!
29: Who was the man who replaced replaced George Russell.
30: Yes.
29: And also the man that crashed. Sorry, Jack. He did have a bit of a crash.
30: We didn't plan on bringing that up, by the way, Jack.
29: No,
30: so
29: no,
30: I'm sorry.
29: It just gave me that. Because Jack used to do some Five Live commentary with us.
30: Yeah, that's all, Harry. You didn't have to bring it up, the fact
29: because I know he loves the Checkered Flag Extra.
30: Right, okay.
29: He still listens. But he's now doing very good stuff with Cadillac and sports cars. So good on you, Jack.
30: Okay, lovely. Yeah. And then let's do a couple of honourable mentions.
29: Yes, yes.
30: Ollie Bearman.
29: Oh, absolutely.
30: When he got called up in Ferrari in Saudi in 2024, he qualified 11th. Then in the race, he finished 7th. He was fantastic that weekend. And Nyck de Vries for Williams, when he stepped up in Monza 2022, he finished 9th.
29: Yep.
30: He then earned a 2023 drive, which, hey, lasted 10 races. We'll ignore that bit.
29: Yeah, he looked so good in the Williams, and then it just all came undone, didn't it, with the AlphaTauri, I think they were called.
30: Yeah,
29: then
30: he ended up in Formula E, but that's fine.
29: That's what allowed Danny Ric to come back into the sport, though, didn't it? And then gave Liam Lawson his then initial breakthrough a few years ago in Zandvoort when Daniel Ricciardo crashed his car at turn three, broke his hand.
30: Yeah.
29: In comes Liam Lawson.
30: Yeah.
29: It all comes back around.
30: Now here we are.
29: It all comes back around. It's incredible. One of the best ones is from 2007, right? A guy called Marcus Winkelhock, or Winkelhock.
30: What a great name.
29: He replaced, dropped Christian Albers, who was racing for the Spyker team. Now, Spyker were Midland, or was it Spyker? Was it Midland, then Spyker? One way around. Basically, they became Force India, who then became Racing Point, who then became what we all know today, Aston Martin.
30: Yes.
29: So this is the origins of the team. He replaced Albers, started last. It was his F1 debut and he started last. But there was rain forecast and it started coming down on the formation lap. Not like in masses amount, but it was predicted to get worse and worse. What do you do when you last? You gamble. So he came into the pits at the end of the formation lap, went onto the wet tyres, and then the rain really arrived. And this is the race where everyone you see, I think it was like Lewis Hamilton, people like Scott Speed, Liuzzi is another name. They're all going down towards turn one because it's downhill at the Nürburgring to a right-hander. And there's a great clip where all of them just start spinning off into the gravel one by one. They've got no control. The rain is coming down that hard. Who's the guy on wet tyres? It's Marcus Winkelhock.
30: Beautiful.
29: Who ends up leading the race is Marcus Winkelhock. Not the fairy tale to be. Later retired. Never started an F1 race again. But
30: all of these stories are coming with a big but.
29: Yeah,
30: apart
29: but
30: from
29: for
30: the
29: that short title. Amount of time, he led a Grand Prix, which I think is incredible. Well done, Marcus Winkelhock. It's not like the standouts Hall of Famer, but it's a good old effort.
30: It's a good, solid effort.
29: Yeah.
30: But surely not everyone has been great at it. Like, we've just had a nice Hall of Fame. We've got to have a little Hall of Shame.
29: I think so. And really, you look no further than the year of 2009 for this one. Obviously,
30: I was
29: Felipe,
30: butter baby.
29: Indeed, so was I. And Felipe Massa had his big accident, which obviously ruled him out for quite a long time for that entire rest of the season. So it was a disaster, really, for Ferrari. They needed somebody to replace Massa quickly back in 2009. They initially wanted Michael Schumacher to do it, but Schumacher, because he'd retired by that point, he had his own neck injury going on, so he couldn't get in the car. They had a long-term test driver called Luca Badoer, who hadn't raced in Formula One for about a decade actively, but he was their long-time tester, and Ferrari had their own track at Fiorano. Back then, testing was more open. You could do a lot of laps in current machinery, so it wasn't the worst shout initially.
30: Until
29: Valencia, his first race, qualified last, 1.5 seconds off the pace. This is in a Ferrari we're talking about. And this is imagining, you know, Oliver Behrman coming in for Carlos Sainz back in Saudi and qualifying last, nearly 2 seconds off the pace. Finished 17th. Next race in Spa, qualifies last again, finishes outside of the points. He lasts about 2 races before Ferrari go, we can't have you in the car.
30: Yeah.
29: You're costing too many points. So they get rid of him. In comes Italian hero, Giancarlo Fisichella.
30: Oh, yes.
29: Who had just put a Force India on pole position at Spa. So he's riding high, is Fisichella. And Fizzy's he's scored multiple podiums. He's doing very well. So he comes in and replaces Badoer. Finishes 9th in his first race.
30: Okay. Solid.
29: Solid.
30: There's a point there.
29: It's downhill from there, I'm afraid.
30: Right.
29: It's 13th, it's 12th, it's 10th, it's 16th.
30: Oh.
29: And that was the end of that. And it's not gone well for Giancarlo Fisichella.
30: Surely it's nerves though, isn't it? when you're just kind of thrown in the deep end like that, you're either very good at keeping your cool or nerves just completely get the better of you and then you just stumble over everything.
29: But that's a bit, how can a guy who's, it wasn't like, the difference was like this Luca Badoa was coming in pretty cold, whereas Fisichella was at least coming in having just put it on pole in a midfield car.
30: Well, maybe he started off really confident and then
29: it's got worse.
30: Then it just, then he was too confident and maybe then slightly underdid it because he was like, oh no, it's fine, I've got this covered, and then messed it all up.
29: Well, talk about confidence. I want to throw in a bonus one here because it's not, he did, this guy didn't actually race. So Chanuk Nissani.
30: Right.
29: Now people may recognize the name.
30: Yeah.
29: Roy Nissani.
30: Yes.
29: Was a Formula 2 driver quite recently.
30: Yes.
29: And did some practice outings for Williams. We're talking a couple of years ago here.
30: Yeah.
29: So Chanuk was his father, is his father.
30: Right.
29: He was Minardi's sort of test and reserve driver back in 2005. And as a kind of birthday treat, or at least that's what it's billed like.
30: Happy birthday.
29: It was his 42nd birthday over the Hungarian Grand Prix, right? And he's allowed to participate in practice. And on the Friday, and he does 8 laps in FP1, finishes nearly 13 seconds down off the fastest time, which is still about more than 6 seconds slower than the next one up.
30: Yeah.
29: So it's not gone great. During his practice Friday birthday outing, he spun in the gravel.
30: Right.
29: Stayed in the car while it was being craned away and complained that the car had too much grip.
30: Oh, that's a problem.
29: So if you want a Hall of Shamer, I'm sorry, I think Chanuk Nissani from 2005 wins it for me.
30: You know,
29: even though it's not a full Grand Prix effort, to do all of that in one day, I think is a pretty heroic effort. You have actually decided, Nick, that I am far too comfortable in dealing with these nice sort of quirky niche facts and stats that I've done my research with, I know to be true. And so you've actually brought along, I think, a series of facts for me in Formula One related.
30: You think correctly,
29: and
30: Harry Benjamin.
29: Some of them are true and some of them are not so true.
30: Sometimes I think, especially because you do the commentary for 5 Live and all that sort of thing, sometimes I think you are like the font of all knowledge when it comes to F1. So I want to play a game. Harry Benjamin, come on down as we play Pit Stop or Pants.
29: That's the name you're going
30: with. I've got a backup name.
29: What's the backup?
30: That doesn't work. Harry Benjamin, come join me in the studios. We play F1 or F Fun.
29: Yeah, we'll go with that one.
30: Basically, right. So here's how it's going.
29: Right.
30: So
29: this
30: I'm
29: is
30: gonna,
29: when I lose my job, isn't it?
30: I'm going to give you a fact, and you need to tell me if it's F1, real, or F-fun, fake.
29: Okay, fine. All right, I'm up for it.
30: Or you could just say real or fake. It's up to you. I don't mind. Or Pit Stop or Pants. Either way. I prefer Pit Stop or Pants, but whatever.
29: That's terrible.
30: Okay, here we go. Fact number one. The first Formula One World Championship race featured a Thai prince. Is that Formula One or Formula Fun?
29: That is Formula One.
30: That is Formula
29: Prince
30: One.
29: Prince Bira.
30: Yes.
29: Of Thailand.
30: Yeah.
29: Yeah, yeah, yeah.
30: Well done. Oh, back in 1950 at Silverstone.
29: Pretty face.
30: Very nice. Oh, okay.
29: That's why he's on the radio. Okay.
30: Right, fact number two. A team once raced a car with 6 wheels and actually won a Grand Prix with it. Is that Formula One?
29: Hang on. Oh,
30: or Formula Fun?
29: There was 1, 2... Did they win? Yeah, Formula One. Formula One.
30: You're going Formula One.
29: I'm going Formula... Oh, did they win? Oh, no. I'm doubting everything I ever... I'm going to go Formula One.
30: You're correct with Formula One.
29: Oh, thank God.
30: Yeah, so this was the Tyrrell's P34.
29: Yeah.
30: It had 6 wheels. And they won the 1976 Swedish Grand Prix with Jody Scheckter.
29: Mm.
30: Yeah, then, there you go.
29: Funny that. They win it and then everyone's kicking off. Nah, they don't want that.
30: Maybe
29: banned.
30: Just stick to 4 wheels.
29: Yeah.
30: Next one.
29: Okay.
30: So
29: I'm on a roll.
30: You're doing well. We've got 2 more. Here we go.
29: Okay.
30: A driver once finished a Grand Prix despite having no brakes for the final 5 laps. Is that Formula One or Formula Fun? I think you like this game.
29: Formula Fun.
30: You're going Formula Fun?
29: Yeah.
30: That's the correct answer.
29: Yes. You can't finish a race with no brakes.
30: Exactly. How are you supposed to take corners?
29: Yeah.
30: Right. And finally,
29: I'm enjoying this.
30: A Formula One driver once competed in a Grand Prix while wearing glasses.
29: Formula One. Yeah.
30: That is Formula One. Now,
29: Who was it?
30: I ended up down a rabbit hole of this.
29: I think there's been a few.
30: Yes, because so I wear contact lenses.
29: Yeah.
30: And I'm always thinking, what if you run out of your daily contact lenses and you have to put your glasses
29: on?
30: But it turns out that you had Esteban Gutierrez wore glasses.
29: Sebastian Bourdais.
30: Yes. And then you've got Ralph Schumacher. Did quite a few times. They even tested a few years ago. They tested having prescription visors on helmets, but it didn't quite work. So it ended up you would have to just mould the helmet slightly differently so you could fit your glasses underneath your helmet. But it was a
29: thing.
30: That
29: is fascinating, actually.
30: Yeah.
29: You think, surely if it starts raining or if you're in somewhere like, I don't know, Malaysia or Singapore, the humidity starts steaming up in the glasses. But I think because the visor...
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1: Sa nararanasan nating matinding init ng panahon, maging ligtas at iwasan ang heat exhaustion at heat stroke. Regular na uminom ng tubig. Magsuot ng light-colored, presko at maluluwag na damit. 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
2: Good evening, Philippines. It is now 6:59 in the evening. This is August 28, Friday, and here are our news. Nepal's Department of Tourism has identified the missing Filipino as Juan Carlos Manalo following the massive flood in Nepal. Nepalese authorities reported a Filipino as one of the many foreign nationals that have been missing as her sister called for help on his whereabouts. As this developed, Chaira Manalo, who claims as the sister of Juan Carlos, took to social media to ask for information related to his current location and assistance in coordinating with Nepalese authorities. Manalo was identified as part of a trekker society. Meanwhile, in Cavite, the Commission on Elections is ready to conduct the August 29 special election to determine the replacement of former Cavite 4th District Representative Francisco Kiko Barsaga. COMELEC Chairperson George Garcia said that the election materials, including ballots, have already been deployed for the special elections in Dasmariñas City. Garcia hopes the special election will achieve a 60% to 65% voter turnout. He hopes to proclaim the winner on Sunday, August 13. In our news overseas, a U.S. Air Force judge ordered Khalid Sheikh Mohammed, the accused mastermind of the September 11, 2001 attacks on the United States and three co-defendants, to go on trial before a military tribunal in June 2028. The trial, scheduling order entered by Air Force Lieutenant Colonel Michael Schrammer, marked the latest milestone in a military prosecution beset by two decades of legal deadlock surrounding the 14 is held in Guantanamo Bay in Cuba. Last year, a U.S. appeals court refused to allow Mohammed and two of his co-defendants to plead guilty under agreements that would have spared them the death penalty. The appellate decision reversed decisions of a military judge and the U.S. Court of Military Commission review in support of the plea deal. Meanwhile, in sports, Alexandra Ayala bowed to Iva Jovic 3-6 in the Stars of the Open exhibition match during the 2026 U.S. Open Fan Week earlier today. Held at Arthur Ashe Stadium, the once a charity match benefited the USTA Foundation while giving both players a chance to get some practice ahead of next week's women's singles competition. Jovic led 2-0 before Ayala finally got on the board. Ayala and Jovic then exchanged service holds before Jovic eventually took a 5-3 advantage. Their fathers joined them on the court later on, with Yala's dad Michael joining in on the fun. Yala and Jovic could meet in the third round at Flushing Meadows. And that's our hourly news this evening. It is now 7:02 in the evening. I am Matthew Pacheco for Sports Radio 918.
3: Sa bawat ani may dahon, balat at mga hiblang nauuwi lang sa basura. 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
2: 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Sa aming patuloy na pagsasahing papawid, asahan ang aming walang humpay na paglilingkod Lunes hanggang Linggo. Sa airwaves man or online, ilalapit sa inyo ang mga sports balita sa loob at labas ng bansa. Interview kay idol, resulta ng paborito mong laro, paglilinaw sa mga issue at marami pang iba. 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Dahil maparadyo man o social media, sa Sports Radio, kasali ka. 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
3: Well, it's 2-2 for Lando Norris as he wins for McLaren at the Dutch Grand Prix. And congratulations also to Kimi Antonelli, who extends his lead at the top of the championship to 59 points. I'm Jenny Gow, and I'm joined by Kai Buccini, our lead commentator this weekend, and Mark Priestley. Hello, guys. Thank you for joining me. I have to say, Mark, that was some race. I mean, it was all over the place. They say Zandvoort is a bit boring. Not this time.
4: Yeah, I mean, if you go back to yesterday and look at the sprint, which was, if we're honest, a little bit dull, this was nothing like that. It was chaos from start to finish, beginning with the heavens opening just before the race started. So the grid was utterly soaked with rain, very, very wet, but then it stopped. So the teams are faced with this tough decision, which tyres do we start the race on? Because half the track was wet, half was dry. They all opted to go on the slick tyres, a mixture of softs and mediums. And when they got up to speed and got for their first racing lap, it was Max Verstappen, the home hero of all people, who made an uncharacteristic mistake. Stuck a wheel on the white line, spun the rear tyres up, stuck it in the wall, and the debris was everywhere. That brought out red flags. There's another set of decisions for the teams to make. What do we do now? Because the circuit's now drying. So it was strategic decisions all the way through the day. Lando Norris got off the line quickest from the restart, and that was a real key moment in his race. Kimi Antonelli as well with a really good start. But it was later on in the race, for me, it was the key strategic decision. They had to make pit stops because the tyres weren't lasting anywhere near as long as they thought. The one stop, the original one stop plan sort of went out the window. But Kimi Antonelli got a free pit stop. He made his pit stop a little bit earlier than Lando Norris. Those two were racing out front. I think the key moment was Lando Norris staying out for an extra 7 or 8 laps, I think it was, out in front on his own while everyone else was making their stops. And that 7-lap offset towards the end of the race, when he then finally did make his pit stop and put a fresh set of tyres on, his car came alive and he was closing down the gaps to Kimi Antonelli, who was currently in second at the time, closing him down by 2-3 seconds a lap for a few laps time. They caught up with Lewis Hamilton, who was the de facto leader at that point, made easy work of those two and got past. And I think from that point on, Lando Norris walked away with that Grand Prix, built himself a lead that Kimi Antonelli, even once he got past Lewis Hamilton, had nothing to match the pace, the ultimate pace of the McLaren in the hands of Lando Norris. So that is, as you said, two races in a row now, the upgrades working on that McLaren car. But strategically, I think they also did a really good job.
3: So it finished Lando Norris in first place, then Kimi Antonelli and George Russell holding off the two Ferraris and Kai. It was even hard to keep up on track with who was leading at what point because of all the different pit stops and strategies. As Mark says, it was a complicated one for your first one. We thought we'd, you know, baptise you properly.
5: Well, why not? Throw me straight in at the deep end. I think that's all exactly what we wanted, was an interesting Zandvoort, a good sign off to Zandvoort as well, to showcase what Zandvoort is capable of and what we've had over the years at this circuit as well. There were so many points in the race. I think it was a race of three stages where at one point we thought Antonelli was going to walk away with the win. Then we thought that Hamilton might have a chance of taking him the victory. And as you mentioned, Mark, then it was Lando Norris who came back straight in after the pit stops at the back end and was able to take a commanding victory. Wasn't an easy one, though. Continues the stat at Zandvoort of every race winner in the modern era coming from pole position, but he had to work very hard for that one.
3: I know that story doesn't really tell the full picture.
5: Not at all.
3: At all. Yeah. And I think there will be some very happy people. There'll be some people annoyed with themselves. And the first man, I suppose, which will be annoyed with himself is George Russell.
4: Yeah, I think so. And actually, his you know, he's had a really strong weekend up until Grand Prix day, hasn't he? Because he would put himself on pole for the sprint on Friday. He then won that sprint, got the 8 points that came with that, which is really good for his championship fight and a really good way to come back from the summer break, boosting his confidence. But as soon as we got onto the race start, the Grand Prix start, he found himself on the slightly wetter side of the racetrack. That was his grid position. And he just didn't get away at all. He got loads of wheel spin. He got swallowed up by his teammate in the first start of the initial start of the Grand Prix. And unfortunately, from there on, he was always chasing down Kimi. He was always second fiddle to this young guy, Kimi Antonelli, who's you know, dominating the championship. And those are the moments that I think will get into George's head, because it's another Grand Prix weekend where he's effectively been outplayed by his younger teammate.
3: Well, we'll talk plenty more about George Russell going forward and Kimi Antonelli, but the star of the show has to be Lando Norris. Back-to-back wins. McLaren was nowhere, but all of a sudden they've found form. And Mark, for you, that must be nice to look back at, because you were there for such a long time.
4: Yeah, I'm
3: not calling you biased, Bart.
4: No, I'm happy to take the fact I'm totally biased. I'm a huge McLaren fan and always will be. And because I know so many people there, it's so nice to see them having the success that they're having. Of course, world champions last year, that was a huge feather in the cap. They didn't come out the blocks as quickly as Mercedes clearly did at the start of this season. So it's been a game of catch-up, but they are a very good team at developing. And what we saw at the last round before the summer break in Hungary was a big development to the car, clearly worked and brought performance. We saw Lando Norris win that race, and they've carried that forward. So they've now got a car that's definitely in the conversation at most Grand Prix. It's got different strengths and weaknesses to the likes of Mercedes and Ferrari. So some circuits will suit them, whereas others maybe not so much. But on a day like today, where it was utter chaos and it was about thinking on your feet and getting it right, the team from the pit wall did just as good a job as the guy sitting behind the wheel in the car.
5: What? I don't think that was anything that was a surprise. Coming off the back of qualifying, when we heard from Lando Norris on Saturday evening, he felt that in that midsection of the circuit through the second sector, where you need to be most committed, where you need to carry the most rolling speed as well and need to be precise as a driver, Norris felt that he was able to carry most speed out of anyone out on the track in his McLaren car. He said whether that be down to the machine that's underneath him or his personal confidence, that was up for debate, but either way, it was a combination of the two that got him the race victory.
4: Yeah, but I also think that I don't think he necessarily had the fastest car at all times in the race today. And when you can win a Grand Prix without having a dominant car or even the fastest car, those are the moments that really, you know, decide championships. So they played it right. They got onto the right tyre at the right time in the Grand Prix. So he had the performance when he needed it most. And it was at the end of that race, like I said, where he was able to chase down Kimi Antonelli and a sort of struggling by that point Lewis Hamilton to get past and use the opportunity and use the performance to disappear off into the distance. So those decisions were absolutely key to getting this race victory today. So there'll be races when they will dominate. I think Hungary was one of those. I don't think they necessarily could say they dominated this weekend, but they've come out with the big haul of points.
3: So a good combination win from driver and team working together to take those points. And we asked, didn't we, off the back of Hungary, was this a freak standout track that just lent in their favour? But actually, two on the bounce, Kai, I think, what's the future for them now? We don't know the end of the season and exactly how it's going to play out in terms of where we're even going to go, but it's got to be a good start.
5: I think Hungary was a big step forwards for McLaren. Obviously, they came into the Hungaroring weekend with a haul of upgrades onto the car, and it was either going to be make or break for the back end of that first half of the season to see where McLaren's standpoint was and where they would come back after the summer break. After those 4 weeks off, obviously nothing has changed to any of the other cars. They're not allowed to develop anything over that summer break. So I think it was a great confidence booster for the team that they brought in those upgrades in Hungary and seen that it's made a difference to the performance of the cars and the performance of the drivers. Piastri and Norris both clearly feeling more confident and more comfortable in their machinery. I think this is going to be a new McLaren that we're going to see for the second half of the season.
4: Yeah, I 100% agree. I think their biggest problem, though, is that big points lead that Kimi Antonelli and Mercedes have built up at the first part of the year. And the reason that's a problem is they built that lead at a brand new point in Formula One's, you know, evolution, right? Brand new set of cars, new technology, new rules, all the rest of it. People were struggling to find their feet at the beginning of this season, yet Mercedes came out the blocks firing, and they've capitalised on that. So the point about that I'm trying to make here is he made all of that points advantage when others were really struggling. And so he took big chunks on everybody. Lando, for the first few races, absolutely nowhere. So there was a mix of different people chasing up behind the Mercedes. Now what you've got is everybody incrementally creeping forward. We've seen a big step from McLaren, big step from Ferrari. Even if Lando goes on to dominate the second half of this season, you can probably bet your bottom dollar Kimi Antonelli is not going to be far behind. So he's only going to be taking small chunks each race out of that big points lead that he's built in the first half.
3: And what I find interesting is that while Lando is performing really well in that car, Piastri isn't getting quite the same out of it. And certainly these cars, they seem very sensitive to the driving style and how quickly you can change your style to adapt to these new categories and new regulations.
4: I think that's massive for this year. I think you've seen a number of drivers that we know are really good drivers struggle. I think you could probably look at George Russell a little bit compared to Kimi Antonelli. The reverse, you could easily argue for Lewis Hamilton in the last era of Formula One. We know he's a talent, you know, 7-time world champion, but yet with the ground effect cars, he went missing for a few years pretty much, didn't he? He's now found his feet. This era of car seems to suit the driving style of Lewis Hamilton, but Kimi Antonelli is at one with these cars and an unstoppable force. I think you're right. Lando Norris seems also to be working really well with that McLaren. Oscar Piastri, I think today, really struggled more than most people.
3: So let's hear from Lando Norris, our race winner.
6: Well, Lando, congratulations. You had a lot thrown at you, some pre-race rain, then you had the restart from pole, then you had whether or not you'd pitted for the FESC, and you got there in the end. How satisfying is that?
7: It was a tough race. It was a tough race just because of, some decisions you have to make along the way and the stress that things cause. Not having a great start for whatever reason. So we need to review, of course, some things. To be honest, a lot of yesterday and today as well, the right side of the grid seemed to be better starters than the left. For some reason, this is what we learned from yesterday and what was clear again today. So we need to understand why. But of course, we needed to do a better job, and I need to review what I could have done better, because that just puts me in a very, very difficult position for the rest of the day. But, apart from that, the first stint was not good. The second two stints, incredibly strong. And I drove a very good race from a stint perspective, from tyre management perspective, which was our weakness yesterday, was our strength today. So very, very pleased that we managed to turn a lot of things around.
6: Back-to-back wins, back-to-back upgrades. Does it feel like you're back in it?
7: No, I think if you say that, you're just too short-sighted for the time being. Of course, we look ahead to the end of the season and we want to make sure we're in the best place possible. And in some ways, we are short-sighted too, because we want to just look to the next race. We don't want to look any further than that. But there's no point thinking anything more than just next job is to prepare for Monza and do the best job we can there. So. We have a lot of work to do. I'm not happy with the car. I get that people are going to go, well, you just won two races and you're on pole in two races, but I know what my car is. I know where we're strong, where we're weak. I know the job I'm doing. And I know we really need to improve in some places. If I want to...
8: Good news para sa ating mga senior citizens na binibisyaryo ng DSWD Social Pension.
9: Finally, I funded na po yung increase para doon sa ating senior citizens sa Welfare Act. Ito yung ating para sa mga indigent natin, yung mga social pensioners.
8: Ito ang ibinalita ni DSWD spokesperson Asek Romel Lopez, kung saan 4 million indigent pensioners ang entitled dito.
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10: 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Imagine that. 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Hashtag panatag ang may alam.
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7: Repeat that line that we still have a chance for the championship. I can't repeat that until I'm confident in it. And at the minute, we need a little bit more still. So.
6: All right, well, congrats and still enjoy that win.
7: Thank you very much.
3: So Lando Norris might have won the race, but the biggest winner, I think, this weekend was Kimi Antonelli. He extends his lead at the top of the championship to 59 points over George Russell and Lewis Hamilton. They're both tied on 183 points compared to 242 for Kimi Antonelli. He had a good weekend, didn't he?
5: He really did. Antonelli was strong. He was there or thereabouts across the weekend. I wouldn't say he's as dominant as we've seen him in this first half of the season. At no point did it really look like it was Antonelli's race and everyone was chasing him for it. On the sprint on Friday and Saturday, it almost looked as if it was a completely different question. It was all George Russell. He was dominating in the Mercedes. And then when it came to Grand Prix Sunday, that's when we know Antonelli's the strongest. The script was completely flipped on its head as well. And that is when Antonelli came out to shine.
4: I'd say that exactly that. That he had a good Sunday rather than a good weekend. But of course, Sunday is where the big haul of points are dished out.
3: For me, psychologically, it was that moment when Kimi Antonelli was allowed past George Russell in the pit lane under the safety car when the red flag came out. And at that moment, psychologically, you can imagine George Russell's fought so hard to get on the front row and beat his teammate. And then all of a sudden, he has to cede that position in the pit lane when they're reorganising from the red flag. And he just goes, oh, OK. And he never really got that back.
5: You say that, but that was fruit of his own labour. That was a mistake that he made on the circuit, and he needs to live with the consequences of that. Given Antonelli was able to be in the pit lane and look over the data from where Russell went wrong on his start for when he had to do the restart on the slippery side of the circuit. Yes, of course, it had dried up a little bit. It was a little bit easier for Antonelli off that second start, but it's never easy to jump the pole sitter at Zandvoort, and that's exactly what Antonelli did down into the first corner. Yes, Russell may have felt a little bit hard done by, but in the 72 laps that we had, at no stage could you really say that it was evident that Russell was the better driver.
4: And I think the even tougher blow, psychological blow for George Russell was later in the race. He was asked to move over again, wasn't he? There was a really interesting moment when, after all of the final pit stops had shaken out, George Russell came on the radio asking the team, look, I'm in second, Kimi's in third, he's out of the picture now, so can we play a team game and effectively have Kimi Antonelli sort of back up the pack to give George a shot at the victory? As it turned out, and you called it exactly right in commentary, Jenny, the right team play here was the one that actually played out, and it was George Russell that was asked to move over because Kimi was the way faster guy on fresher tyres, and it was him they wanted to get through and have a shot at Lando Norris. In the end, he couldn't hold back. There's what was something like an 11-second lead, but George Russell was left fighting for his life with a chasing Lewis Hamilton behind him.
3: And over the radio on lap 67, he said, we've lost a double podium here. Now, they didn't. But that was only really because that virtual safety car caused by the Williamses coming together. And I mean, it was a one lap safety car, virtual safety car, sorry, that allowed Lewis Hamilton to not get in front, to give Russell, you could almost hear his breath going, oh, thank goodness. That was tight.
5: Yeah, it neutralized the attack from Hamilton. And from that stage, mentally, Hamilton then has to reset himself, get himself back into a racing mindset once the VSC had been taken off of the circuit, and then he can attack again. All of that momentum that he'd built up to that point was neutralized and thrown out of the window when the two Williams came together, Carlos Sainz being the Williams driver out of them that picks up the penalty for the collision. The number one rule of racing, don't collide with your teammate.
4: Yeah, it was the momentum that he lost, but also I think tyre temperature. Once he, you know, you have to build up to an attack these days in Formula One, particularly on this circuit. And he'd been doing that for a few laps. Lewis Hamilton was closing on George Russell. You could see it coming. It was like a shark attack from a movie. You know, it was definitely going to happen. And at the exact moment he was about to pull the trigger, the VSC was deployed. That neutralises things. They all have to slow down to a sort of a minimum delta time. And you lose tyre temperature. And at that point, there was like a lap and a half left of the Grand Prix. He didn't really have the time to start building things back up, get himself back into shape again to make the move. So George survived. But it was a tense few laps for him once George was asked by his team to let his faster young teammate through. He was in the clutches of Lewis for about four or five laps.
3: Well, let's hear from both Mercedes drivers, starting with Kimi Antonelli.
6: Hey, Kimi. Well, you drove so well today and faced that race. I thought you were going to be fighting for the win. P2, so strong result. So what's the overarching emotion?
7: Yeah, a bit, disappointed because we've led, most at half of the race. And on that last stint on the hard, something just didn't feel right with the car. Just had really little confidence, and the pace was not there. So of course it's a shame because I really believed in it, but today was the end. P2 is the maximum that we could have done.
6: This was another weekend where I felt like you didn't feel super comfortable, but you somehow managed to grind out a really strong result. That must be really encouraging for you personally.
7: Yeah, for sure. I mean, I think it was one of the weekends where I felt the least confident with the car overall. And but still, you know, I think today what really saved us were the starts, you know, two good starts, and managed to gain places in both. And, at the end, we managed to finish P2, which is a great result for the team. Also, George did a great, great job. Was a great also team player today. Really happy with that. And now we look forward to Monza.
6: Great stuff. Congrats, Kimi. Thank you. George, it felt like a toughie from that start where you kind of dropped back and it kind of didn't really go your way thereafter. But what are the emotions? Because it's still a podium at the end of the day.
11: Yeah, emotions, they're fine, to be honest. You know, I come away from this weekend as a whole satisfied. It's been my best weekend for quite a while, and I'll take those positives. I think that first VSC towards the end sort of came at a tough point because it gave Lewis that opportunity to get a free pit stop. Kimi was really struggling on the hard tyre, and I was catching him, just before he got overtaken by Lando. So at that point in the race, I was like, I think P2 is on the cards here. And then, of course, we split the strategies at the end, and P3 was probably a fair result.
6: And from a confidence perspective, it's good again, isn't it?
11: Yeah, it's good. It's good. You know, I think, as I said, considering that as a team we're not as dominant as we once were, this weekend I definitely would have taken the P1 yesterday, the P3 today. Wasn't a perfect race. The start wasn't great, and I lost the position. I was sleeping a bit with Piastri. Was on different energy deployments at the beginning and didn't even look at my mirrors. You know, I just went up to that corner, and next thing he's on my inside. They caught me off guard, so I was a bit disappointed with that. But P3 was a fair result.
6: Thank you, George.
3: Before we move on, I just wanted to pick up on Toto Wolff and what he said post-race, the boss of Mercedes. Did he have anything to excuse the decision that he made, that the pit wall made?
4: Not really. What he did do was really praise George Russell in his defence of Lewis Hamilton. Yeah. And look, George did an incredible job of holding off a very fast Lewis Hamilton behind him. You know, you can argue that George came on the radio during that race when this was all playing out, saying, why are we doing this? Why are we swapping positions? Is Kimi going to go and win this race? The reality was he didn't go and win the race. I don't think it was any real opportunity for him to close down the 11-second lead. So from George's point of view, he's thinking, well, why don't you just leave it as it is? Kimi can defend me from behind and we can take a double podium here. they're kind of exonerated by the fact they did get the double podium, but they made it very, very hard for George. I think the reality is Kimi was so much faster than George Russell. Even if the team had just said, look, fight it out amongst yourselves, I don't think George had any defence for Kimi at that point. It has still been in the clutches of Lewis Hamilton.
3: Yeah, and still Kimi, as you said, would have got past one way or another just because the pace of that car looked amazing. And that just makes me think, the pace of the car. Kimi's got it, George hasn't. Does that come down as a driver to something psychological? Why can he not find the pace in the same car?
5: It's a difficult one because there's multiple factors that could be in it. It could be one of those where Kimi's driving style just suits the car that's underneath him better. Whether or not Mercedes has done that on purpose and designed the car around him, I don't see why they would, with him only being a second year driver. But Kimi clearly feels more comfortable in the car. And they're in equal machinery. There's no difference in the upgrades that they have between the two of them. It's not as if Kimi had extra upgrades coming into the weekend or has over the course of the season so far. But in that same interview, words after the race, Toto Wolff said he felt like it was damage limitation for Mercedes this weekend, saying that he felt that like Lando Norris was the quicker car this weekend in the race overall, and Mercedes couldn't really do anything about that apart from take home the best haul of points that they could.
4: Yeah, I agree that I don't think Mercedes were the quickest car. I would argue that there's a chance here that Ferrari were the quickest car, but they were so far back in the pack, we never really got to see it. And I think had the Ferraris managed to do a better job in qualifying, I think they've got a really fast race car.
5: Yeah,
4: we saw it at times, certainly in the hands of Lewis Hamilton, but I think if we get a situation where the Ferraris can find themselves on the front row, certainly a racetrack that suits them, they are a very quick car. But Mercedes, look, they did a really solid job in the end. A double podium is a great team result.
3: Absolutely. Talking of Ferrari, where do you think they should have done better? Could they have got pole? Was that not on the table this weekend?
4: I think that's the difference, right? You've got differences in the cars, in the way they deliver their performance, because we've seen the likes of Kimi Antonelli, George Russell all weekend be very, very quick, particularly George Russell over one lap. Lando Norris has been super quick over one lap. The Ferraris not so much. So they haven't managed to either look after or prepare tyres. They were taking two laps at least to prepare their tyres for a qualifying lap, where others, Mercedes and others, were just using one. So Ferrari are finding it hard to get tyres into the right temperature, particularly this track, which is a short lap. That will hamper you in qualifying, particularly. In the race, of course, that's a much easier task to do. You've got a long 72-lap race today. So the Ferrari has different strengths to the likes of Mercedes, and I think their big strength is a Sunday. Lewis Hamilton qualified fifth yesterday, but was actually really positive about his chances for the race because he knows he's got a quick race car. But once you're in the middle of that pack, you get hampered by traffic, your race strategy is always compromised. They need to find a way to get themselves on the front row.
5: I think that's been Ferrari's Achilles heel of the season. That's been their biggest issue, because once you start on the third or fourth row on the grid at tracks like Zandvoort, where it's so difficult to overtake at, and it was shown in Monaco as well, once you start further back in these races, you're already on the back foot going into Sunday. Yes, that's going to have a big impact on the actual overall strategy that the team are able to operate with the cars and the options that they have. But mentally, you're also on the back foot because you're fighting a losing battle at that point.
4: Yeah, it does make your Sunday incredibly difficult if you have to fight your way through a crowd of people, particularly on a track that's hard to overtake on. So, you know, every team is now looking for developments to bring to their car. It's not just about absolute lap time. It's about what are your weaknesses? Where do you need to improve? Ferrari need to improve on a Saturday.
3: And when it comes to Ferrari and Hamilton, at one point we thought he was going to go for the one stop and the win was there for him potentially. It wasn't to be, and he had to change onto the soft tyre at the end. But he did a really good job of eking that tyre out, and that was the difference possibly, I think, between him and Leclerc being able to fight.
4: Yeah, and you know, I take my hat off to Ferrari for doing that, because quite often we don't praise Ferrari for strategy over the last
3: few years. Very rarely do we, ever.
4: Yeah, it's that's right. And I hate sort of criticising any of the pit walks because it's a really tough job. But they were bold. They were bold in the sprint where they put Charles Leclerc on the alternate tyre to everyone else around him. They were bold today in doing something different with Lewis because, like we just said, when you're fifth and sixth in the middle of that pack, it's really tough at Zandvoort to work your way forward on pure pace. The overtaking opportunities are few and far between. So the alternate way to get to the front is to do something different. And they did that, and it nearly worked. Lewis Hamilton gave the leaders some big questions to answer. And I think, you know, a sign of them doing something that was really making people keep an eye on them very closely was that all of the leaders had to look at Lewis Hamilton, his pace coming through the pack on that long, long stint on a soft tyre, which I think he got 24 or 25 laps, maybe even 26 laps on a soft tyre, which was an incredible achievement, with pace still, to then go onto a hard tyre, which gave him the option at least of being able to go right to the end of the Grand Prix, or at least very deep into this race. And it made everyone up front stop and look at him. They had to react their strategies to him.
5: Well, you say that it was bold for Ferrari to take that split strategy in the sprint, but there wasn't really as much jeopardy in the sprint race. The max points you can take home from a sprint race is 8 points if you take home that victory. But everyone else going on the mediums, Charles Leclerc going on the softs, Ferrari then had that data going into Sunday. They know what position the tyres would be in after 24 laps. And that's how Hamilton was able to do those 25, 26 laps and still have pace coming out of the softs. Yes, the one stop was theoretically possible going into this weekend. I don't think it was ever plan A in any minds of the teams.
3: Apart from Aston Martin. But we'll come on to that. We can't go too soon on that. And Charles Leclerc, for the first time, I think, ever, I heard him defy team orders and not move out of the way for Lewis Hamilton. And Lewis is not happy with that. He reckons that cost him, and that cost him dearly on the podium because he couldn't get past it, lost them time.
4: And he might be right, because it was so close in taking that final podium position for George Russell. Lewis had to sit for one extra lap behind his teammate, and there's no doubt it held him up. So the team asked Charles Leclerc to pit. It wasn't the optimum strategy for Charles, but it was for the team, because Lewis was the man on the move, and he was the one that had a chance here. So they asked Charles to pit. It looked at least like he refused and went round for one more lap before eventually peeling in. And that meant that Lewis was just hampered by a small amount. It's difficult to know whether it really did make the difference, but certainly Lewis will have that in his head now that it definitely did. In the end, because of the late sort of virtual safety car and the late flurry for another set of tyres, Charles Leclerc had an extra set of fresh soft. He was the only one to do so. He put brand new softs on for the very final stint. And actually, he had the fastest car of the race for the closing laps. Closed right up to behind Lewis and almost got the position back. So swings and roundabouts, you know, they'll pick it apart at Ferrari, I'm sure. But, you know, those little things get into a driver's head. And Lewis will now be thinking, if only he'd done what he was told, maybe I'd have had a podium here.
3: Interesting debrief for both Ferrari and Mercedes. I wouldn't want to be there. But more importantly, I wouldn't want to be Max Verstappen. Very rarely do you see him make a big mistake. He sometimes spins, does a nice 360 maybe. But this time, lap one, he barrels into the white line. Just, Kai, just describe what happened, because it was a mashup, wasn't it?
5: What? I think it was most surprising because it was Max Verstappen. I mean, he's known as a driver that has impeccable car control, but through 13 and 14, you described it perfectly on the broadcast, Mark. You have the cars in IndyCar. In those championships, you have the high and the low line. It was the low line which Verstappen went for through
4: corner.
5: 13 and 14, through those 19 degrees of banking. That's not going to work in your favour. It's a tighter line. There's more load on the tyres, and there's a bigger requirement for grip. Verstappen hit the accelerator through turns 14, and quite frankly, on that wet surface of tyres, the rear's just completely rotated, dipped a wheel onto the white line as well, which doesn't have as much traction as the tarmac, and then it was just a passenger. It was a passenger ride into the wall for Max Verstappen.
4: Yeah, I mean, actually, you said it was a big mistake. It was probably a small mistake with massive consequences, wasn't
3: that's
4: it?
3: That's true.
4: Because he was just a few centimetres too far to the right, in reality, in touching that white line. They're so slippery when they're wet. Anyone who rides a motorbike on the roads will have learnt all of that when they got their licence. Stay off the white painted lines in wet conditions. They are like an ice rink. And at those speeds, you're flat out through that bank corner. In those treacherous conditions, you've only got a brake traction by the tiniest amount, and you are, like Kai says, a passenger. And it was huge. It was like an aeroplane crash. There was debris absolutely everywhere.
3: Sad way for him to sign off on his final Dutch Grand Prix.
4: Yeah, it really was, wasn't it? I mean, with all those fans, I mean, it didn't stop the party atmosphere. It never does with the Dutch fans in those grandstands. But yeah, they would have wanted something special to sign off with. I don't think he had the car to challenge the leaders this weekend, and that was a real shame for him and them. But it would have been nice to see him in the mix. And on one of those chaotic weekends, you can never write off Max Verstappen, right? So if he'd been in the mix, he could have thrown a cat amongst the pigeons.
3: 325,000 people attended the Dutch Grand Prix for the final time. But I've just had a look at the scores. Max Verstappen is now, I think, 130 points off the lead. He'll never make that back, will he? Is he finally out of contention?
4: We said that last year, didn't we?
5: Exactly.
3: Okay, move on. On the other side of the garage, Liam Lawson stepping in for the injured Isaac Hadjar. It should just be one race that he misses for Hadjar, but he did a really good job. Finished in P7. Seven. Thank you so
5: there
3: much.
5: You go.
3: My notes only finished at P6 because I then ran out of time. But yeah, he did a really good job. Solid.
5: Yeah, it was.
12: Nakakasana ang kauna-unahang parliamentary election sa Bangsamoro Autonomous Region in Muslim Mindanao o BARM na nakatakdang ganapin ngayong September 14. 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
13: The elections in September are so important for the development of Muslim Mindanao. And it was just pointed out to me that the elections in September will be 50 years after the Tripoli Agreement.
12: Ang BARM parliamentary elections ay itinuturing na malaking hakbang sa peace process sa pagitan ng pamahalaan at ng Moro Islamic Liberation Front o MILF. 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
14: 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Mapa-inpatient, outpatient, o emergency services. 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
5: Liam Lawson's best result as a Red Bull driver. Obviously, he only had that couple races previously. But yeah, best result for Liam Lawson in that second Red Bull seat. Was able to take home points, P7. Good for his driver's championship. And also good for Red Bull. They know that they can rely on him to step up to the mark when they need him to jump into that second Red Bull seat, whether anything happens over the course of the seasons with Isaac Hadjar or an issue for Max Verstappen. They know they can now rely on Liam Lawson.
4: Yeah, he beat Max Verstappen, didn't he?
5: Well,
4: there's not many second Red Bull drivers that can say that. The records will show he beat Max Verstappen.
3: That is true. Noticeable performances. I'm going to do a couple of shout-outs, if you don't mind. The first one, Hülkenberg. Nico Hülkenberg scoring points, which is great for Audi, but also his reactions off the spin of his teammate Gebi Bortoleto on lap two when Verstappen spun out and Hülkenberg then proceeded to go through smoke. You describe it better than
4: I described it in commentary like a scene out of the F1 movie, because it was that dramatic. You know, what he did was he went into a cloud of smoke, couldn't see anything beyond the smoke, and then the smoke cleared and his teammates perpendicular across the track. And I don't even know how he missed him. It must have been millimetres. Pit stop for a change of tyres and underwear, I think, if you're Nico Hülkenberg in that situation.
3: Very good. And the other shout out, Andrew Benson isn't here, as you can see. So it falls to you, Kai. A shout out for Fernando Alonso,
4: you
3: please.
4: Better do this justice in the absence of Andrew Benson.
5: Don't put all the pressure on me now. I've already got the race out of the way. I thought that was supposed to be the hard part. No, I think everyone in Spain will be dancing through the streets tonight. Fernando Alonso taking home a second point scoring finish of the season. The first of those obviously being that P10 in Monaco, but taking home 2 points this time. So Aston Martin now 3 points to the count. They'll be down at the second last position in the Constructors' Championship, but they've got points on the board, they're making improvements, and that's exactly what we want to see from Aston Martin. It was almost a lost cause right off the season in the first few races, but with that new upgrade to the powertrain from Honda, and those upgrades on the front wing as well being brought into this weekend as part of the Budapest package, we can finally start to see some light at the end of the tunnel.
4: Yeah, they've definitely taken a giant step forward, but that is really easy to do when you're that far back, isn't it?
5: Right.
4: But, you know, I don't take anything away from them because they are now at least in the mix, certainly in the hands of Alonso. They're in the mix of that midfield and it gives them a platform to build from. You know, this is the first step of those upgrades. You've then got to figure out how best to deploy them. There's so much optimising to do, particularly on a power unit side in 2026. When you bring a big upgrade, the first step is getting it into the car, getting it on track, doing some laps. They're the only team running this power unit, of course, from Honda. So the amount of data is limited. This weekend will have been invaluable for that. But I think it's hopefully a platform for them, a springboard in which they can develop from and hopefully start increasing their performance as they move up the grid.
3: And they are my shout out for strategy as well, because a one stop, making it work when no one else really could. And his teammate Lance Stroll ended up stopping, I think, four times. So converse strategies, but well done to the pit wall, because on a day like today, Mark, your pit wall and your strategist especially can make the massive difference.
4: Yeah, huge. You know, it's one of those moments in Formula One where you kind of love it and you hate it as a team member, because you do get the opportunity to really make a difference. And particularly if you're a midfield runner or somewhere down the back, when you don't really have an opportunity to win the Grand Prix, chaotic conditions give you the chance to do something different, like an alternate strategy. You then need the pit crews, you need the driver to execute it all very well, and they did all that. So look, it's hats off to them. They played a different card to everyone else, made it work, and they've come away with points.
3: So talking of heroes, who is your hero of the day? Let's start with Mark.
4: Oh, thanks.
3: You're welcome.
4: I mean, this is boring, isn't it? I'm going to say Lando.
3: Oh, it's boring.
4: It is, isn't it? But Lando.
3: Your work here is done. Kai?
5: I'll say Fernando Alonso. I think it was an outstanding drive from him.
3: I was going to say the same.
5: There
3: so
5: we
3: just need to keep Andrew Benson happy. That's the key role.
5: That's the only reason we said it.
3: Exactly. Yeah. And I just want a little look ahead. The producer's going to kill me, but a little look ahead, because Monza is up next. The home of Lewis Hamilton, Kimi Antonelli. I can't even begin to think how long it's been since we've got a win for an Italian in Monza. You know it?
4: Well, no. But
3: you
4: on
3: both
4: that,
3: know it.
4: No, I don't know the stats. I'm terrible stats. But looking ahead to Monza, it's not great news for Kimi Antonelli, because we heard this weekend that he is almost certainly going to take power unit penalties, going to take grid penalties going into his home race, which is also why it was so important to do well this weekend, of course, to bag those points when he had the chance. Next time out, he's going to take new components to his power unit. They've had all sorts of reliability issues, and they're doing it strategically in Monza, because that is a place where you can overtake with a new power unit. So that's why they're choosing to do it there. But of course, it's also his home race, which is a tough challenge for him to start from way further back on the grid.
3: But does it take the pressure off his shoulders by doing that?
4: Yeah, a little bit.
3: A little bit. Mm. And is the pressure on Lewis Hamilton then?
5: Oh, I don't think the pressure's on. I think the pressure's on Ferrari full stop. They've finally got a competitive car and they're competitive for race wins. So I think Charles Leclerc will be feeling it as well.
3: Well, my thanks to Mark and Kai for joining us this weekend. It's only 2 weeks until the Italian Grand Prix in Monza. Can't wait. Will we be reporting on a Ferrari or a Kimi Antonelli win? Or can Lando Norris make it 3 for 3? Join us then.
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32: Hello and welcome to the EuroLeagues. Coming up, with less than a week remaining in the transfer window, we'll discuss the latest with Julian Alvarez after he was booed by Atleti fans during Sunday's 2-2 draw with Villarreal. We know he wants Barcelona, but are Arsenal the only club who can afford him? We're going to be previewing the Bundesliga season as well, discussing Bayern's Jamal Musiala after absence seizures caused him to collapse in 2 consecutive friendlies last week. And are Borussia Dortmund or anyone else in a position to challenge Bayern this season? And finally, Schalke, spearheaded by 40-year-old Edin Dzeko, are back in the Bundesliga after 3 seasons away. Their head coach Miro Muzlic will be joining the pod to discuss leaving Plymouth, getting the club promoted, and to look ahead to the upcoming season as well. So plenty to discuss. And with us this week, German football expert Rafa Honigstein and ESPN's Julian De Rons. Hello, both.
33: Hello, hello.
34: Hello, guys.
32: Hello. We've got loads to chat about this week. Just a few things as well before we sort of get into the Alvarez situation at Atleti. We've had some teams confirmed for the final spots in the Champions League this season, and I think we're all happy Bodo Glimt are back in it. I mean, we can talk about their amazing stadium in the Arctic Circle again this season.
34: And a trip that nobody would want to be on, obviously, because especially if you play them in December or January, this is not a trip you want to be part of. It's hard enough to get there, to be fair. You need, I think, 3 different flights from the main European cities. But as you said, Maz, with the weather, with the snow, with the wind, everything like that, and the plastic pitch, obviously, it's a trap when you go to Bodo Glimt, as we saw with Inter Milan or Roma in the past, or even Manchester City last season. So good luck whoever faces Bodo at that time of the year.
32: Raf, and I mean, this is astonishing again, that last comeback against Celtic, you know, that lead that Celtic had and they bottled it. So last back in the Champions League as well.
33: Yeah, crazy. My neighbour's a big Celtic fan, and when he told me that he's watching the game, I thought, really? Why are you watching the second leg? It's all over. But turned out it wasn't. Lasker incredibly strong at home. They won the double last year, of course, with Didi Kubauer in charge. And that is actually, maybe unlike Bordeaux, a really fun trip. It's a nice little city. You can sort of drive from Munich. It's not so well connected in terms of airports, but yeah, it's a great atmosphere. 11,000. Yeah, one of those modern stadiums that actually do the job really well.
0: We should say that the draw for the league phase of the Champions League is on Thursday evening. We're recording this episode of EuroLeagues on Wednesday, so we don't yet know who'll face who, but obviously we'll talk about the Champions League lots more once the draw's made next week and obviously as we gear up for match day one on September the 8th. But let's get into it, guys. Let's talk about Alvarez. He played his first match for Atletico Madrid since announcing in the summer that he wanted to fulfil his dream and join Barcelona on Sunday night. He was booed by the home fans. His name was whistled when it was announced to the stadium pre-match. After the match, the squad clapped the supporters. Alvarez, of course, left the pitch. He walked down the tunnel on his own, which is never a good look. And after all that booing on Sunday, he hasn't shown up for training today. I mean, it's pretty clear, isn't it, that the situation just isn't good for anyone.
33: No, it's pretty sad, really, to see a player of his caliber being booed by his own fans. And of course, in a strange way, it almost helps his cause because the situation has become untenable to a certain extent. And I think even Atleti, who've been very hardline in their approach so far, might think, you know, we can't continue this. If the fans had been slightly more relaxed, maybe there would be a way back. But of course, once you come out publicly and talk about dreams and so on, but still turn up at your old team, it's not great. So financially, I think it's the biggest issue. Once it used to be the case, maybe a few years ago, that when a player of this kind of caliber would come out publicly, it was all part sort of about the negotiation ploy. It was about, you know, the money and so on. But usually you got the sense that he would only do this, he would only take that risk for his own reputation and so on, once there's a good indication that the two clubs will eventually find an agreement. Now, the situation, I think, with Atletico's ideas of what he's worth and Barcelona's ability or willingness to pay, I think there's still a significant gap, which is why this hasn't moved on at all. And we're at the end of August already. So I still think a transfer of some sort is the most realistic outcome. But I'm not so confident, having seen how little movement we have had over the last month or so since this has first surfaced.
34: The thing is, you can understand why Atletico don't want to sell him to Barcelona. It's just not to not strengthen a direct competitor for the league, for example. So that makes a lot of sense. The problem, and we've seen a lot of those transfer sagas through the summer, every year, sometimes even in January. Look at Alexander Isak, last season. He was as toxic as this situation, really, in a way. The problem is, why is Alvarez, if Alvarez really wants to leave Atletico, that is first choice, be Barcelona, sure. But surely, if Barca can't happen for whatever reason, he still wants to go. So a club like Arsenal, I know he doesn't want to come back to the Premier League, and he left, obviously, Man City to go to Spain. But there's worse team than Arsenal for you to go to, really, when you think about it. So I've got no sympathy for him. I think he put all of that upon himself. Some of the decisions that he made, some of the his communication, like Rafi said, publicly saying about Barcelona and leaving. I mean, Atletico spent a lot of money on him when he forced a move out of City because he felt he didn't play enough. They built a team around him. He scored a lot of goals for him, but they've also paid him a lot of money to come and be there over the last two seasons of a six-year deal, by the way. And yet now he throws the toys out of the pram to get a move to Barcelona. And by the way, I think we should also say that his agent is also Hansi Flick's agent, who is the Barcelona manager. And I think there's a lot of that in it too. I understand it, no problem. But if that your priority move can't happen, you still want to leave. Just find an agreement somewhere else and still be happy, because clearly he's not happy where he is right now.
33: I think you're right, Jules, but at the same time, I have some sympathy for him, because he would have been told before he went public that there's a strong chance of this happening. I don't think he would have just woken up on a Tuesday and said, you know what, today I'm just going to talk about Barcelona. So whether that information was accurate or not, or whether he's been slightly misled, but I think it feels to me as if he'd been hung out to dry a little bit by the people in the background, because, as I said earlier, I think you don't really get to that point as a player before you feel you have a realistic chance of this deal actually happening. And he would have been encouraged by the people around him to make that statement.
0: From an Arsenal perspective as well, as you're sort of saying there, Jules, you know, do you want then a player as well who so publicly sort of had the situation play out the way it has and made it so public that he wants to go to a different club? And as you say, sort of ended Manchester City when he was last in the Premier League on a pretty sour note as well, that chapter.
34: No, you're right. It's not ideal if you Arsenal, although the football qualities that he has would fit this Arsenal team and the way Mikel Arteta plays so brilliantly, that you can also think from their point of view, okay, sure, he wants to go to Barcelona. If that doesn't happen, we're here. If he opens the door, we can make this happen. And once he's an Arsenal player, he will forget about Barcelona. You would expect him to play at his best. And again, in a team that is working so well, that is so strong, that could win him more trophies, because he's already completed football, by the way. Let's not forget, he's won everything possible of winning: the Champions League, the World Cup, the Copa America, the Copa Libertadores, just everything, the Premier League, except in Spain, obviously, he hasn't won La Liga. But for the

0: sell on deal too complicated.
1: Also, he's, you know, if they really want 150 million euros for Julian Alvarez, this is not worth that. This is not the right valuation of a player like him. He's only 26. He's a really good player. As we said, he was very successful in terms of winning. He scored 20 goals last season in all competitions for Atleti, 29 the year before, 19, I think, the last season he left City as a kind of super sub impact player. So there's a good player there. But this is not a 150 million euro player for sure.
2: As we keep saying, we're recording this Wednesday, and obviously things can rapidly change in a matter of minutes. But say if Barcelona were to show their hand and, for example, say the deal can't happen, and at the moment it kind of indicates that that's the direction it's going, do we expect then sort of Alvarez to decide he's ready to sort of settle for Arsenal in a sense?
1: It's interesting because I think if
3: Bagong Pilipinas, para sa bawat Pilipino.
4: Bagong Pilipinas is a master plan for genuine development that benefits of all our people. It is a call for transformation. The transformation of our idea of being a Filipino. And the transformation of our economy, of governance, of society.
3: Hindi puro salita, pamahalaan ay magsisilbing halimbawa.
4: Sa Bagong Pilipinas, ang pagbabago ay nagsisimula sa pamahalaan.
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Poland again completely dominated the competition by clearing a spectacular season best height of 5.91 meters, not only shattering the tournament's existing meet record, but also officially marking his triumphant return to the elite 5.90 meter plus club. This monumental victory secures Abiana's third consecutive gold and his eighth title overall for the 2026 season, building a fierce momentum as he prepares to defend his crown at the Asian Games in Japan. For our beach volleyball naman, the rising duo of Kailan Harl Kai Progela and Sofia Shanin Bagara won the gold medal, while the veteran tandem of Cherry and Cici Rondina and Bernadette Pons secured the silver medal for a historic 1-2 Philippine finish at the Volleyball World Beach Pro Tour Futures in Busan, South Korea. Para naman sa ating Philippine national surfer na si J.R. Esquivel Jr., he displayed a splashing performance claiming his very first OLSC King of the Pier title at the 41st Annual Oceanside Longboard Surfing Club Contest and Beach Festival held in Oceanside, California. Esquivel dominated the final round against a powerhouse lineup, including a four-time world champion, dropping a stellar 18.60 total heat score, highlighted by a perfect 10-point right. A huge congratulations po na to Legit Status Varsity on their remarkable victory at the UDO World Street Dance Championships 2026 held in Blackpool, UK, taking home the first place and the 18 and under advanced team division and the second place in the mega crew division. They have made history as the very first Filipino team to capture the championship title in the category. Para naman po sa ating volleyball, the Alas Filipinas Girls Under 17 National Volleyball Team just wrapped up a historic debut at the 2026 FIVB Volleyball Girls Under 17 World Championship in Santiago, Chile, securing a phenomenal 15th place finish overall. Entering the tournament ranked world number 25, the young underdogs defied the odds in Pool B by pulling off spectacular wins against world number 8 Mexico and sweeping number 20 Tunisia to reach round of 16. Itong milestone na nga po ito ay ang highest global placement ever for any Philippine national volleyball squad sa isang world championship tournament. Tungo naman pong short track speed skating, it's a monumental milestone for Philippine winter sports, which has been officially been frozen in history. At just 13 years old po, no, speed skating sensation Kirsten Lane Fernandez won the Philippines' first ever gold medal at the 2026 Asian Open Short Track Speed Skating Trophy held in India. Fernandez completely dominated the Junior C Girls 1,000-meter event and also added another medal in the Junior C Girls 777-meter event in that category as well. Meanwhile, Shandri Gimba clinched silver in the women's 1,000-meter category with a time of 1 minute and 52 seconds, 0.3, and 8-year-old Simon Zerbito captured bronze in the Junior F Boys 333-meter event. Para naman po no, sa ating 3x3, the Gilas Pilipinas Under 23 Women's Team has officially taken Asia by storm, conquering the FIBA 3x3 Youth Nations League 2026 Under 23 Asia SEA Conference in Malaysia. The Gilas Women's Team were represented by Amia Isabel Espano and Maria Victoria Pasila from FEU, Kenan Elizabeth Ka and Marielle Vigno from UP, and John Meniano bannering Adamson University. They showcased incredible resilience by securing crucial championships in stops 1, 3, and 6. And they capped off the final leg with a thrilling down-to-the-wire 17-15 victory over Chinese Taipei in stop 6 to seal their ticket to the prestigious FIBA Under 23 3x3 World Cup in Wuhan, China. Our boxing naman po, no, the Philippine National Boxing Team had a strong showing at the recent 2026 Taipei City Cup Boxing Invitational Tournament held in Taipei, Taiwan, collecting 2 golds, 1 silver, and 5 bronze medals. A masterful display of talent from Mervin Lucky Alcober in the men's 60 kilograms and a young boxer, Jefferson Amaya, from the under-19 men's 50 kilos, both earned gold medals. Meanwhile naman po, no, John Michael Estorba